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Paradise. It is Green Day on 104.1 The Blaze. From Ashes to New on the way here in a second. 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

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Here in just a second, looking at this weekend, our first huddle up of the year, huddle up at Hooligans. Animal starting the party 9 a.m. We can go down there with stuff from Budweiser, Modelo, Rascal Lottery, giving it away 9 a.m. Go. That means an 11 o'clock kickoff. So whether you want to hang out before the game, maybe just do a little pre-show tailgating, or you want to watch the whole game with him, with us, down at JJ's. We'll be there all day, either way, down at JJ Hooligans. It's the Huddle Up at Hooligans with 104.1 The Blaze.

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Got the Autumn Kings coming your way here in just a second. Getting ready for our big old birthday bash. Godsmack with Dorothy playing here in town, Pinnacle Bank Arena. 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Getting you all sorts of fun down there. Of course, we got our pre-party 2 of Versus Arcade, so you can come down and hang out with us before the show. 2 full details all online for you. 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

Well, he's played with the Colt. He's played with Ozzy. He's played with the... Well, you may recognize him. Billy Morrison putting out new rock, Take Me As I Am, on 104.1 The Blaze. Nate Nation, it is the 9 o'clock news. So a whole hour of brand new music on the way. Evanescence in this moment. The Warning. We'll hear Fozzy too. Lots of good stuff coming up tonight on the 9 o'clock news. Keep rolling with Des Rocks. This is where the love is going.

0: 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Here on 104.1 The Blaze, Nate Nation. Got your chance to win again tomorrow. Lots of things for you to win tonight. We've got your chance to go see the new Linkin Park movie, your chance to go see Breaking Benjamin with Chevelle and Starset. Might even have some more, too. I know Animal's got some giveaways for the question of the day, too. So we'll be back again. Do it one more time this week as we round out Friday here on 104.1 The Blaze.
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The Warning, new rock from these guys. It is Kerosene on 104.1 The Blaze. Royal Blood before that. And now as we roll through the 9 o'clock news with more breakout artist action, this is Catch Your Breath. 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

0: Crestfallen, the new rock from breakout artist Eminence on 104.1 The Blaze. Nate Nation, just about done with the old news tonight. Still a few more to squeeze in before we completely rock out for the night. Don't forget, tomorrow we'll be back one more time. We'll do it. We'll do it all over again. Actually, got some cool stuff coming up tomorrow with the Labor Day weekend. We're really putting the bands to work, doing them triple shifts. So you're going to have three in a row starting tomorrow afternoon, rolling all weekend long. So we'll start having some fun with that tomorrow.
1: Get ready for Labor Day weekend.
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0: hypertension, tachycardia. They filed a lawsuit. A scrotal ultrasound confirmed a ruptured left testicle with absent arterial and venous flow and a large intercostal hemorrhage. So he blew that nut up. The ruptured testicle required surgical repair, resulted in various follow-up visits, including one. This happened early in the year, I think, April 10th. Deemed Shelton's testosterone levels to be lower than normal for a male his age. He alleges his medical bills cost about $41,000, $5,600 a month in income because he works in his family's ag business. On top of the monetary damages, suit also claims he has suffered severe pain, suffering, humiliation, and anxiety as a result of permanent genitourinary injury sustained at a young age. He wants $5 million.
1: $5 million?
2: From who?
0: From whom, yeah. City of Mesa, Dobbs Ranch Golf Course, and the Paradigm Golf Group, which owns the...
2: It was a random shot, though, right?
0: Yeah, but they say...
1: Does he know who hit it? He's not suing the person who hit it?
0: And he said that pole over there, the pole was positioned too close to the golf match, and it's their fault.
2: Hey, listen, I'm all... If that's me, I'm going to sue everybody I can, too.
3: Yeah, I'm going to make every attempt to get some money.
2: I want at least have my medical bills paid for. But it's still a complete accident, so I'm actually going to see how they actually...
0: But how many times have you... There's been a few times where ball has whizzed very close to my head on the driving range, and I'm sure I put a few out there myself where I almost hit somebody.
2: Yeah, I was golfing once, and I saw a guy... one of my buddies was standing on the green, and the other guy was chipping on, but he sculled it, and it went right at him, and my buddy just... jumped like maybe 6 inches and went right under his balls. That was it. Like, it was just like whoop. Joop. Timing was perfect, but if he doesn't jump, it hits him in the nuts there. You know, now sculling it might not be as hard as 100 miles an hour, but still hard enough. If it hits your nut directly,
1: that's too fast.
2: Right.
1: I wonder at what point you know, because getting hit in the balls with anything hurts.
2: Right, right.
1: It just doesn't go away, and it hurts way worse than it has when that's happened before. If you actually go to the hospital.
3: Yeah, I didn't know until earlier this year. Remember that baseball player got hit in the nuts, and he had a ruptured testicle?
2: Did he foul it in his own nuts? Was that in the field?
3: No, he was at bat.
2: Okay.
3: Because remember, he stayed in the game, he got a single,
2: right,
3: and then he played defense in the bottom half of the inning, and then went to the hospital. But I didn't know that they could repair that. I thought once the testicle was ruptured, it was done.
2: Yeah.
3: But they can apparently go in some cases.
2: And blow it back
1: up. I think we just talked about that recently.
3: Yeah. Yeah, it's because of this dude.
0: Yeah, I don't think they're putting this guy's testicle back together.
3: No, you said it had surgical repair.
0: Oh, yeah, but...
2: Everybody's petting their balls now. Yeah. You're okay, buddy. You're okay.
1: I should be more careful when I'm throwing things at my brother-in-law's crotch.
3: Well, I mean, don't take Todd's advice and lob a bowling ball like he said.
2: How about just all the stupid nut tapping on Jackass? Those guys just backhand each other all the time.
1: Yeah,
2: on that show.
1: Hard.
2: That's not hard, man.
1: Well, they're taking hockey pucks to the balls.
2: I know.
3: Oh well, I remember one was it? I think it was Knoxville. Where he was like sitting down in the bottom of a big giant building in the alley, and he had a cup on,
2: right,
3: and they were like dropping different stuff down to hit him in the cup.
2: I know. Yep.
3: And I mean, some of it was hitting him in the thigh. And,
2: you're right. They weren't all they weren't right on half of them.
3: Oh.
0: I was just reading the damage there. I assumed that was just obliterated.
3: I don't know. I mean, sometimes I guess they can put them back together.
0: Well, I know they could put little fake ones
2: in
0: there.
2: But if it's shattered, Shadoobie, right?
0: Yeah. Yeah. You know, I don't think it's that. Sounds like it's not going to be functional anymore.
2: Has he got kids already?
0: It says he's a young man. It didn't say his age.
1: Yeah, he's a butt guy.
0: Anxiety, that's what he wants. As a result of permanent genitourinary, that's a new word. I learned a new word today. Injury sustained at a young age. So it didn't give his age.
2: That would suck, man. Is that all guys have been hit the nut at some point, you know, with something, you know. Usually just a dry eraser when you're hanging out with Nick, like yesterday. It's not from the youth.
3: Just trying to make the best of a bad situation.
1: I'm still surprised that hit it. It's like,
2: Did he have tight jeans on, or was it was loose?
1: I think he was just wearing like shorts.
2: Yeah, because jeans can stop a lot, but you're right. Yeah. If you're just wearing shorts, something like that, it'll go in. Right.
1: So I've been hanging out in the insurance office and try to toss a water bottle across, and all. I miss most of the time, like trying to get in the trash can.
2: Well, I think you're throwing it at the guy's nuts.
1: Well, that's why I'm surprised with this hospital where I threw the marker and it hit it. I think it would take me a long time to actually get that shot, to make that shot again.
3: Yeah, you're not the member of the family with athletic skill.
2: Let's say try it again. Sit down. Let's see if I can do that again. You know, then you hit the second time directly. Yeah. I guess I can do that again.
3: You say, let me do that. Let me try that again. Right. And then you just wing it right at his forehead. Just bang.
2: I got hit in the nuts in baseball once. I was playing shortstop and the ball bounced up, but it hurt really bad. But they came out, you're sitting on the ground, and I didn't know this actually works, because you feel like your nut went right up inside you, you know. Yeah. That's how it feels. And it was more that situation. And they take under your armpits, they pick you up in the air and drop you. You're sitting on the ground with your legs
0: straight out. So your testicles
2: out descend,
0: or what's the sound?
3: Yeah, well, they knock it back down.
0: Yeah,
2: but the guy pulled me, like the coach pulled me up and let me drop. I'm like 15, pulled me up and let me drop a couple times on my ass, and it felt better. I don't know why that is.
0: Did any of your scout leaders do that, Nick? That sounds like something.
2: It was just me and my coach, right?
0: A move they might make.
2: It wasn't even a game, right? Did you Google that, puss?
3: Yeah.
0: We weren't even at practice.
2: It was in his living room.
0: Yeah. Right.
3: Dropping someone onto their buttocks or having them drop down hard onto their heels is an unproven, potentially dangerous folk remedy that should not be used to treat testicle pain.
2: Well, it was a folk remedy, and this is a long time ago.
0: Time for you to go back and sue Coach.
3: Yeah. I'm guessing that was a placebo effect
2: on
3: you.
2: He's dead. He's dead. All right. Yeah. But that was probably, they read it somewhere like you just did and not know it was placebo.
0: That was the same day when, you couldn't go swimming for a half an hour because you just ate.
2: Exactly. Yeah.
3: They say in your case it could have exacerbated the trauma by increasing the swelling, inflammation, and possible internal bleeding.
2: Well, like I said, it was a shot to the nuts, but it could have been a lot worse. It wasn't like this disc golf game.
0: Right. It might have been what made your wiener grow four sizes that
2: Maybe.
0: Day.
2: That day.
0: And why you are what you are today.
2: The Grinch.
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3: Omaha Scanner, caller to 911, wants his vitals checked after drinking an entire bottle of tequila.
4: Yeah,
3: I think I might have did that tactically when I was in Mexico. I drank so much tequila that day, I could have killed a horse. But I don't know if it was a full bottle because it was from different places, you know. Made a mistake of doing tequila shots at that place called The Office on the beach in Cabo while drinking margaritas. So that was dumb. Yeah. And probably the worst top five hangover of my life. Maybe top three even. Yeah.
4: Well, what are the other two? Now I want to know.
3: It's a great question. I don't remember ones from my 20s, you know. And you bounce back more then, so you don't remember them as being as bad as you think they were. You know what I mean? So I want to say in the top five, this will be Todd's top five cookies. Top five hangovers. I will say that was up there. That might even be one at that point, and that was 20 years ago. I want to say the Florida one with the
4: Rum Runners.
3: The Rum Runners was probably in the top five. I remember high school puking on vodka one night. Ugh. Really, really bad.
4: Oh, that burns.
3: Yeah, had a really bad hangover then. One of my first hangovers, actually. You gotta include one of those, I guess.
5: I'm sure my worst ones were in college.
3: And then,
4: Cincinnati?
3: I blew my blood vessels out of my eyeballs puking.
4: Oh.
3: Yeah.
4: Was that a nasty hangover the next day after Ginsanity?
3: Oh, yeah, Todd, was that? Yeah.
5: I don't recall.
3: See, when you're a pro, the hangovers don't get as bad.
5: That's the thing.
4: That's
3: so. That's why I remember those big ones.
5: Like when I was in college, I wasn't drinking every night.
3: Yeah.
5: You know, and when I did drink, we went all out.
3: Plus, you like tequila. Did you ever get close to a bottle?
4: No.
3: How many shots you think you ever did in tequila?
4: I mean, in one night, I mean, maybe. Okay, yeah.
3: Did you drink a bunch of tequila on your bachelor party?
4: No, that was just beer. I mean, what put me out on my bachelor party was the quad shot of Jack Daniels.
3: A quad shot?
4: Yeah.
3: Oh.
4: My brother-in-law.
3: Just a glass of whiskey is what that is.
4: He wanted to buy me a triple shot of Jack.
3: Right.
4: And they wouldn't sell him a triple shot. So he asked for four double shots and two beer glasses, and then he just dumped two doubles into each glass and handed me one.
3: Got it.
4: And I was just drunk enough to not realize that was a horrible idea.
3: What about the tequila situation?
4: The tequila situation, Cabo at Sammy's bar.
3: Boy, if you're gonna do it, you gotta do it there, man.
4: And there were what do they call them? Waboritas.
3: Yes.
4: You know?
3: Yeah, I remember
4: that. And
3: those.
4: Then there were also just straight shots of Cabo as well.
3: Right.
4: And I was pretty wasted.
3: Yeah.
5: Even the night I turned into Sasquatch at North Cascades National Park. And I drank a pretty good portion. I would say more than half of a box of wine. But I don't.
3: That's a hangover, man.
5: That's the thing. You know,
3: was it red wine?
5: I think I was a major league drinker at that point. It was red wine. And if I would have been really hungover, I wouldn't have felt like driving the next day. And we drove all the next day.
3: Well, Nick had a good point a while back. He told this story a couple of times because he gets worried when he doesn't have a hangover.
5: Yeah.
3: You know. Mm. So the specifically bad ones. For me, they're the two I got.
4: I think the best.
3: Oh, I blew chunks on Ouzo once in my apartment in Omaha by myself. I was doing Ouzo shots with the bar owner, and I got back to my place and just started puking violently in the kitchen, you know.
4: I think the bachelor party hangover.
5: I mean, there are days when, you know, and I don't have them very often anymore, but, you know, it takes a few hours after you wake up just to get right.
3: Yeah. Right about now.
4: Like,
5: no, it would be right around 10.
4: The next day after the bachelor party, I remember, was that we had a deal. When it was one of those, you know, Memorial Day parties that we used to do.
3: Mm-hmm.
4: And those things started at like 1.
3: Okay.
4: We were out there. And I remember I was hungover to the point where it took me till probably 6 or 7 o'clock that night to be able to crack open a beer.
3: Oh, you even try Hair Dog earlier than
4: no. Okay, stomach was so
3: bad at you, right?
4: I was not in a good way.
3: I still don't get people that raw dog at the whole through hang.

0: over it. I just don't, man. I'm not necessarily to get drunk the next day, but you got to put something in your system just so you don't have the shakes, you know? If you don't raw dog hangovers, kids, I always tell the kids that.
1: Yeah.
0: Don't raw dog a hangover.
1: I think I had a pretty violent hangover the first time I drank wine, too.
0: Oh, that'll do it. Oh, I knew a lot of heavy beer drinkers for years, you know, because they didn't get into wine until they were older. And if they go, they get, oh, my God, wine hangovers. Yeah, well, I said, yeah, you know why? Because wine's got a lot more alcohol content than beer does.
2: And they're a little different chemical composition,
0: right,
2: to it,
0: well,
1: and nobody,
0: especially red wine.
1: Yeah. Nobody, and this was red wine.
0: Red wine and, is the one of the one. That's the reason I barely even drink red wine. Although I like it with meals, it's such a hangover, man.
1: Well, and nobody, the first time you drink wine, nobody tells you about pacing wine.
0: Right. No, you drink it like a beer.
1: You drink it like a beer.
0: Yes.
1: And all of a sudden, you're a bottle and a half in, and you're just gone. And that's exactly what happened to me. It was terrible.
0: Yeah.
1: I was useless that night.
0: America's least favorite and most popular, most and least popular brand names. These are the top five. At least the most popular brand. This is beers, by the way. We're talking about beer. Mick Ultra's one.
1: Yeah.
0: Bud Light is two. Stella is three. Well, I like Stella. I'll drink it on draft. I'm not buying cans of it, though. Budweiser's four and Guinness is five. Here are the least popular brands. I love the least popular brands that are still being made.
1: But they're still out there.
0: Exactly. Milwaukee's Best is one.
1: Ugh.
0: Harp Lager is two. Sierra Nevada is three.
2: Really?
1: Yeah.
0: Well, it probably is the lower version of all that Mexican beer, Todd.
1: Sierra Nevada's like they make a pale ale.
2: I think that's a pale ale.
0: Oh, it is. Yeah. Well, that's three. That's the least popular brand.
2: This is probably
0: in sales, you know.
2: It's sales. They might not be making that much of it anymore either.
0: Sam Adams is four, and Keystone Light.
1: Ooh.
0: Still making that. Yeah. That was an analysis of Google searches for 36 beers across all 50 states. That's how they did it.
1: I don't think I've seen Milwaukee's Best in the store since high school when we drank Milwaukee's Best.
0: No, I don't know. This is the most popular beer in every state. But these are Google searches. Why would you Google search beer? I don't know. We just go to the store.
1: Okay. I just Google searched PBR.
0: I guess. Yeah, you did.
2: Yeah.
0: That's because we're doing the story about it, too.
1: But yeah, I mean, somebody's looking up something.
2: Apparently in Nebraska.
0: So Nebraska's Keystone.
2: A lot of people are Google searching Keystone.
0: Keystone.
2: I didn't even know that existed anymore.
0: No.
2: Wasn't that, they used to tout the specially lined can.
0: That's it.
2: If I recall.
0: Kansas is Bud Light. Iowa is Busch Light, because they're classy.
2: Some of these just don't make sense.
0: No, they don't.
2: Like Maine is Pacifico?
0: Now, Google searches doesn't, because it still has Pennsylvania's Rolling Rock, and, you know, I mentioned this before. When Rolling Rock became a national brand and became this trendy, yuppie thing for a long time, people in Pennsylvania, if you lived in near Latrobe, you drank it. But I knew one guy growing up that drank Rolling Rock. You know,
2: turned on it.
0: Now, when Rolling Rock Light came around, it wasn't too bad. But it really wasn't a big beer in Pennsylvania. I mean, it was a regional thing at the time, but I didn't like it. But they have Oregon as Rolling Rock, too. So these are Google searches. These aren't sales.
1: Yeah.
0: They aren't sales.
2: It's not people...
0: Right.
2: Drinking the beer, it's just people looking.
0: Right. Like your boys up there in North Dakota, you know.
2: What are they like?
0: Coors Light.
2: Sure.
0: Yeah.
2: That makes sense.
0: Yeah. Mm-mm. Peyronie's disease is Montana.
2: Mm-hmm. I don't know that I've had that.
0: Oh, a friend of mine.
1: You'll know if you have it.
0: A friend of mine drinks Peyronie. Oh, yeah, yes. It's called a curved dink, Todd. Yeah. They should serve that in a curved bottle.
2: Right. I don't know that I've had the Peyronie beer.
0: Peyronie's good. Try it, Todd. Yeah, it's a nice beer. It's kind of like a Heineken situation.
1: I thought it was a cocktail, too.
2: Is it Italian, or is it just have an Italian name?
0: Great question. Don't know, but it has an Italian name for sure. And I do have Peyronie's once in a while. And then I hammer it out, and it goes straight again.
1: Hammer, really? That seems violent.
0: Well, I know. Well, it's the act of hammering, but it's something softer than that.
1: The Peyronie, the Peyronie Nostro Azzurro is a crisp 5.0 Italian style pale lager,
0: right?
1: Owned by Japan's Asahi Breweries.
0: Okay.
1: It's an Italian beer owned by a Japanese company.
0: Okay. All right.
2: I have. Oh, it is originally and predominantly brewed in Italy.
0: Now, how did they come up with this list of the favorite cereal in each state?
1: All of them? I mean,
2: the most popular cereal.

0: You would think.
1: Is it Google search again? No, based on Google Trends search data. All right. Well, Nebraska loves their Lucky Charms. And Iowa likes Captain Crunch. Good for you. And Kansas likes Trix. Wow.
2: I'm not turning any of these down.
1: No, I'm looking, I'm looking at the map. I'm the map.
2: I mean, the first one I see that I think, is Wheaties.
1: Yeah, and Wheaties is Wheaties is Minnesota.
2: Minnesota,
1: right? Yeah.
2: And and regular Rice Krispies. If we're gonna do regular Rice Krispies without three spoonfuls of sugar,
1: yeah,
2: Rice Krispies on their own kind of blow.
0: Do you feel the same?
1: Oh, you got to put a ton of sugar on Rice Krispies. Right?
0: Feel the same about.
1: Well, my son was making Rice Krispie treats, so we had an extra two boxes of Rice Krispies laying around. So for like 2 months, I was eating Rice Krispies. I found anything to put on there to make it sweeter.
2: Oh yeah,
0: right. I recall adding about a half a pound of sugar to every bowl of cornflakes I would have to eat.
1: Oh, yeah.
2: I have a very vivid memory of, like, Grandma's house as a kid. Like, it was always plain Rice Krispies, but there was plenty of sugar. Like, there would be sediment in the bottom of the bowl.
0: Yep.
2: You'd have to chew the milk when you were drinking it.
1: Here's an old school one. Honeycomb. Is that what's below Arkansas?
0: That would be
2: Louisiana.
1: Oh, that is Arkansas. Excuse me.
0: That's Arkansas.
1: Honeycomb.
2: Yeah, it's
1: won't
2: okay.
1: Won't you be my baby? They still make honeycomb, okay.
2: Plain Cheerios. I don't.
1: Yeah, that's Pennsylvania, and that's crap.
0: New York.
2: New York and Vermont and New Hampshire.
1: Fruity Pebbles is rocking in Rhode Island.
2: Which island?
1: Rhode. That's dumb.
2: Oh, look at the people down in, Kentucky? With the Cookie Crisp.
1: Oh, wow. No, all right.
0: That would be Tennessee.
2: Tennessee, sorry. I would not turn
1: any of these down. Yeah.
2: Yeah, but regular Cheerios.
1: Even Frosted Mini Wheats are fine with me, and that's is that Montana or Wyoming?
0: That'd be Wyoming.
1: That's
2: Wyoming, Jesus, right? North Dakota with your Special K.
0: Really?
2: Just try harder.
1: Right.
0: Well, they do make a good variety of Special K.
1: Oh, they do. Yeah. They do.
2: Okay, if we're gonna say if Cheerios means all of the varieties of Cheerios,
1: then Special K must mean it too. Then
2: I'm in because there's so many good varieties of Cheerios.
1: Yeah.
2: You don't need regular Cheerios.
1: No.
0: I think they make the Special K with. The freeze-dried strawberries.
1: Yeah.
0: That's not bad.
1: But Arizona and New Mexico, honey bunches of oats.
2: California, too.
0: Yeah. Covers a large portion of the southwestern
1: Northern
0: U.S.
2: The Frosted Mini Wheats, I'm not in either.
1: Now I want... It's just like yesterday I wanted a hot dog, which I did not have. Now I want a bowl of cereal.
0: Now I want to go to Vegas and have some Cocoa Pebbles.
1: That is Cocoa Pebbles.
0: In my breakfast buffet.
1: I haven't seen Cocoa Pebbles in a while, I'm sure.
2: That's the only
1: Walking
2: state.
1: Down the cereal aisle is pretty amazing, though.
2: That's the only state that is in on Cocoa Pebbles.
1: Yep. Right.
2: That's a shame.
1: Yeah. Fruity Pebbles. Oh, somebody has Fruity Pebbles, though. Oh, Rhode Island. Yeah.
2: Oh, and let's see. South Carolina with the Cinnamon Toast Crunch.
0: And Maine stands alone with Raisin Bran. That's good stuff.
1: Yeah.
2: Oh, and Mississippi with their Apple Jacks.
1: Cookie Crisp is also Delaware, man. Apple Jacks. Oh, I used to love Apple Jacks. They still make those?
2: Yeah, apparently Mississippi loves them.
1: All right. Okay.
2: Is that Alabama? I always confuse those two.
1: We just like I do with Montana and Wyoming. I'm an idiot.
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4: 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An investigation is underway into a possible suspicious device at a Northeast Lincoln apartment building late Wednesday morning. LFR and LPD crews were called to an apartment building on the southeast corner of 49th and Walker. A search led to drugs and an unknown device inside one unit. The apartment building was evacuated as a precaution. More about this up at KIBZ.com. A 51-year-old Omaha man was arrested for fleeing from a traffic stop for failing to signal in southwest Lincoln on Tuesday morning. Clinton McGee was later arrested in a neighborhood west of 14th and Old Cheney when a passing train prevented him from escaping. Lancaster County Sheriff's deputies recovered a backpack he threw out the window and seized 13 pounds of cocaine worth $600,000 and about $4,700 cash. High school football tonight features the city's oldest rivalry between Lincoln High and Lincoln Northeast starting at 7 over at Seacrest Field. And the Nebraska Wesleyan football team's season opener this Saturday over at Able Stadium has been bumped up an hour to kick off at noon against Concordia of Minnesota because of the forecast of hot temperatures. That heat advisory continues until 7 o'clock tonight. Sunny and hot today and a high of 98. I'm Jeff Motes on 104.1 The Blaze.
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10: For some reason, I was recently reminded about the story behind Ed's Christmas surprise. That's when your dad ran over the dog.
11: A dog.
10: Yeah.
11: Not our dog.
10: No, somebody's dog.
12: Which makes it worse.
10: Yeah.
11: Christmas afternoon heading out to my grandparents' house.
10: Because I heard it again recently, or it's because my dad turned 85. My dad has dementia. And before he completely lost his memory, he told me a story just as brutal. I would say more brutal. My dad was in the Air Force.
11: Once again, the story about my dad. We're driving out to see my the normal place you go. I was a great uncle, I believe, at the time. And we used to go out there every Christmas afternoon, my mom's side of the family. And we're driving out. My dad's got a big Chevy Impala. I'm probably about 8 to 10, somewhere in there. I'm in the back seat, my little sister, my other sister. And my parents are in the front seat. And there's a big poosh and really rocked the car. And we kept going. And I don't know what happened. I mean, I was probably younger than that at the time. He pulls aside my uncle at Christmas and said, "Hey, I think I hit a dog. I had to go back." And they drove back, and it was a German Shepherd laying there dead in the road. And they picked it up and walked to the nearest house because it was kind of a rural area, and knocked on the door with a dead dog. Yeah. They did the right thing, but that family, wow. Go ahead.
10: Dad was in the Air Force. And during the late 60s and early 70s, stationed in Sweetwater, Texas, after a stint in Vietnam. There he would help pilots going to Vietnam with their paperwork to go and their benefits and their wills in case they didn't come back. Bad part of the job, they had to accompany an officer and inform the family of anyone stationed in Sweetwater if they weren't coming back home. So one time, doing the duty, a new lieutenant driving the Jeep, they pulled into an acreage just outside of the base, a family they had had to make a visit to. As they pulled into the driveway, a dog jumped out, which the lieutenant went right over with the Jeep. Pissed off, my dad had to wrap the dead dog in a tarp and carry it up to the house. Just as he approached the door, the lady who lived there came out and yelled at him, "You ran over that dog! That was my husband's favorite dog! He's going to kill you when he comes back from Vietnam!" And my dad said he thought, "Well, I guess I don't have to worry about that." He also had to inform her that her husband was killed in action and not coming back from Vietnam. Do not say my name.
12: Told you it was bad.
10: Yeah.
12: Told you it was bad.
11: I don't care. That is horrible, but it's so funny. It's

0: But they're the bearer of bad news.
1: That's a great story. But it is brutal. They lost.
2: He's going to be mad when he gets back. Well, about that. That's the other thing we are here for, ma'am.
1: I hope you let it into it that way, too. Well, about that.
2: You're probably not allowed to have sense of humor in that situation.
1: No, but it had to run through his brain. Oh, well, at least you wasn't worried about the guy killing him. Right?
2: But I mean, talk about guys that have to lean on gallows humor. If that's your job.
0: Oh, yeah.
2: Informing the widow. Oh,
0: that's,
2: God.
0: That's the worst.
2: Ugh.
1: Yeah, you've been seeing stories like that, especially like the World War II stories where they would pull up, you know, because we lost so many guys in World War II and Vietnam for that matter. And somebody just pulls up. You see them in movies all the time. Yeah, that's pretty sad. But this situation seems a long time ago, and it's just, I love how the dad just starts telling stories like that now. Yeah, because he's got dementia, right?
0: Yeah. Right. Well, I think he told that story before.
2: Yeah, he's okay, got before it. he was fully in the throes.
0: Lost his memory.
1: How many times should you pee a day?
2: Well, it depends on your age.
0: Yeah, and I suppose it would also depend on your fluid intake.
1: All you kids out there, you should pee between 8 and 14 times a day. Take it from your Uncle Tyler. 6 to 12, that's ages 6 to 12, 8 to 14 times a day. Teenagers only pee 4 to 6 times a day. Under 60, 6 to 9 times a day.
2: I actually sat and counted. I think I come up right about in that neighborhood.
1: Yeah.
2: Yeah.
1: 60 plus up to 10 times a day.
0: Like a umpire counter?
2: Well, I kind of went through my head, you know, most days. Yeah, that's probably about right in a 24-hour period.
1: Yeah, you're under 60. It says normal to pee under 60 adults 5 to 8 times a day and once at night, depending on the circumstances, well, you know, booze and stuff like that. And then age 60 plus up to 10 times a day. So that's actually...
0: Is that because of the shrinking bladder?
1: As we age, we find it harder to hold on as kidney function starts to decline and bladder muscles become weaker. So you will pee more times.
0: Yeah, you can't tear paint off the walls after that age.
2: Well, no. Did you ever find yourself like...
1: Well, good beer piss you could, though.
0: Right up to 59 you can, though. Yeah. But once you turn 60, it just barely trickles out.
2: But you ever find yourself longing for those days when you were a teenager or early 20s, where you could go to bed and sleep for 12 hours and never get up?
1: Oh God!
2: But
1: that goes away for every human being. That goes away for
2: sure. Yeah.
1: We don't know when the last time that happened. You know, you see those stories like you don't remember one day you're out hanging in the yard playing with your buddy, and that might be the last day you're out in the yard playing with your buddy. So it's one of those kind of situations.
2: Yeah.
1: So we have no idea when was the last time I went to bed and woke up the next day. 12 hours, and just slept, woke up.
2: Yeah.
1: And everybody, my son can do it now, and I know a lot of people can do it now at that age, but they don't understand that goes away.
2: Yeah.
1: It goes away earlier than you think it does.
2: It's something to be appreciated.
1: While you're in that throes, right?
2: Yeah.
0: Yeah, but you just take it for granted then.
1: You do take it for granted.
2: When you
1: go to bed and you wake up and it's the next morning. When that ever happens to me, and it's very rare, and it's really never rare. So if I sleep 6 hours straight or 7 hours straight and wake up and you think, wow, I just woke up. That's crazy.
2: I wasn't this weekend.
1: Feels good.
2: There was
1: did you do an 8-hour stretch?
2: Saturday night into Sunday morning, I slept about 8.5-9 hours, dead to the world.
1: And you did not, because I don't even talk about peeing. I'm talking about just waking up a little bit and rolling around and falling back to sleep. You slept the whole way through.
2: Dead to the
1: world. That's what I mean. Yeah, that's rare.
2: It was. It was glorious, man.
1: Right, yeah.
2: It was glorious.
1: Yeah.
2: But I mean, back in the, like, high school and college, you'd go to bed at midnight or 1 o'clock, wake up at noon.
0: Yeah.
2: And
1: yes.
2: It was nothing.
1: Yes. Yes.
2: And it was nothing.
1: I know.
2: And we didn't appreciate it.
1: No, we did not. We did not. Yeah. So if you're a teenager 4 to 6 times and you kids are listening, you know, pee. So we talked about Deion Sanders, who's, by the way, Colorado's playing tonight, leaning into his diaper. I saw a commercial last night, and I don't know the guy, but he's a famous soccer player, obviously, for the U.S. And good for this guy.

0: But he did a commercial for kids that piss the bed. And these little diaper things they sell for the little kids. Like that 6, 7, 8, 10-year-old kids, you know.
1: Pull-ups?
0: Little pull-ups. But he did the commercial because when he was 10, he pissed the bed. And now he's a professional soccer player. Now, he leaned into that. Good for him. And I'm sure they're paying him. But it's unlike the Deion Sanders thing, which that's public knowledge that he's had these operations, you know, and all this stuff. This guy had to volunteer for this to help out kids because he didn't have to tell anybody he pissed his bed.
2: No.
0: He's a grown man. He's a huge famous soccer player somewhere in the United States, looks like. And he went out. Now, granted, he's getting some money for that, but it's very cool of him to do that for 10-year-old kids to piss the bed.
1: Tim Ream?
0: Yeah.
1: R-E-A-M?
0: Mm-hmm.
1: Yeah, it's for Good Nights.
0: Yeah.
1: The commercial titled To My Younger Self features him speaking directly to his childhood self, publicly shares that he struggled with bedwetting up until age 11.
0: Right. Yeah, and he didn't have to come forward with that.
1: No. No, that's a...
0: And the Deion Sanders thing, and good for Deion too, but that was public knowledge, and why not lean into it?
3: Did his mom publicly shame him?
0: No, I don't think they didn't really go into details yet.
1: Oh, this guy's the captain of the U.S.
0: Okay, that's how much we know about soccer.
1: Pro soccer.
3: What's his name?
1: Tim Ream.
3: All right. Yeah. And mom didn't spray paint Tim as a bedwetter on a wet sheet that was hanging over the balcony.
0: Did that ever happen back in the day?
3: No, I remember seeing
0: some... Is that a 40s and 50s thing?
3: Yeah, that's some like after school special when I was a kid.
0: I remember it too, Todd. Right.
3: There was a kid who was getting piss shamed by his mom. And I don't know how it resolved itself. I think eventually he became, some kind of a tremendous athlete.
0: Yeah. Then you get older, just get so drunk, you piss the tent.
3: This is what happened.
1: Or patricide happened.
3: I think the storyline was he became an excellent track athlete because he would have to sprint his ass home to take the sheet down that shamed him.
0: Oh, I kind of remember that story, yes.
3: If I remember the story correctly.
0: Yeah. And it may have mom was a psycho.
3: Right. It may have been based on a true story.
0: I don't know if it was. I don't know if it was.
1: Yeah.
0: And that guy was Usain Bolt.
3: Right. It was something like that.
0: No, it was a white suburban, one of those things. Right, yeah.
1: Okay. Yeah, Rob's pissed at us on the email because he's stuck in traffic and we're talking about peeing and now he's going to pee. Sorry, Dad. Hold off on the coffee for at least a little few blocks.
0: That's the worst. That's the worst. I was pee-shaved yesterday by Michelle. I have to pick her up at the airport in a couple of days. And I said, well, there's a cell phone lot. And she goes, do they have a bathroom there? I said, sure. I said, shh. So well, that's a good point. So I said, no, I'll piss somewhere else beforehand.
1: Well, these are the things you have to think about when
0: you
1: move in with an older man.
3: Here we go.
0: All right.
3: The after school special.
0: You're a dick, but that's funny.
3: It also sounded like it was
0: like a first-hand account from you. When you move in with an older man. Both ways is funny.
3: The film was called The Loneliest Runner.
0: Oh, God, what year was it,
3: Todd? Written, produced, and directed by Michael Landon, based loosely on his own childhood. It was him. It was the actor Michael Landon.
0: And who became a huge star.
3: Yeah, and apparently his mom used to hang the sheets out in the dirty breeze saying, Michael's a bedwetter.
0: I do remember that.
3: Yep.
0: Michael Landon probably produced that, I'm sure, at the time, you know.
3: He wrote it, he produced it, he directed it. He did not star in it because, you know, it was a young him.
0: Right.
3: Yeah.
0: It actually happened, and Michael Landon, he probably grew up in the 50s. I mean, he was on Bonanza in the 60s, so we're going way back here. So, but you're right.
3: Some liberties because of the character.
0: Liberty.
3: Daily sprinting builds his endurance and turns him into an exceptional runner, and he breaks track records and grows up to become an Olympic athlete.
0: Well, he wasn't an Olympic athlete. He might have been a good athlete. You're right. That is some liberties.
3: Yeah.
1: You see, they'd reboot Little House on the Prairie on Netflix.
0: I saw that.
1: I haven't tried it yet.
0: No,
1: I probably won't. But
0: I didn't watch the first one.
1: I know
0: a lot of people did.
1: I remember watching the first one, the original. Yeah. You know,
0: they did reboot it, right?
3: I just remember it being on. I don't remember sitting down and watching. I probably did watch an entire.
0: It was on, but I don't think I watched much.
3: Little House on the Prairie, but that's because you know there was very little. There's very limited TV at the time.
0: Right. Yeah.
1: Let's see here. There's not really anybody of note in it.
0: Yeah, Rob's got a piss. Everybody's got a piss right now.
1: Is that game in Denver?
0: Donnie checking in says he's 59. He'll be 60 in April. So it's you'll be leaking there, brother.
3: I told him you got to have usually some help squeeze the last few drops.
0: Right.
1: Oh, they did do a cool thing with this Little House on the Prairie reboot where they put black people in it.
0: Oh, yeah. That's probably a good idea.
3: Were there actually black people? Yeah, they were in Minnesota, right?
1: Is that where they were?
3: I think so.
1: I don't remember.
3: I don't know if there was a large black population in Minnesota.
0: That's
3: the
0: Ingalls family, right?
3: Right.
0: Now, a lot of the Ingalls family died in Pennsylvania.
1: Oh, no, they were in Kansas.
0: All in Kansas,
1: House on the Prairie
0: that's right.
1: Set near Independence, Kansas.
0: One of them ended up moving to Pennsylvania
1: and
0: died, right? Okay, Independence, Kansas. It was Kansas, okay.
3: Are you sure?
0: What year was that?
1: That's what Google says.
0: What year was that?
1: 1860s.
0: It was the Prairie, and that's the Prairie, Kansas. Oh.
1: Yeah, says it was set in Montgomery County.
0: And Kansas was a northern state in the war.
3: Yeah.
0: So there would be black people there that hanging around.
3: Well, this must be my Viking bias that I thought it was all about Minnesota.
0: No.
1: I just don't remember there being any...
0: No, there wasn't winter scenes.
3: Yeah.
0: Well, there was, but not like Minnesota winter scenes.
3: Laura Ingalls Wilder was born in Wisconsin and died in Missouri.
0: Okay.
1: But I don't remember there being much diversity in the original series.
0: No.
3: No, there wasn't much diversity in 70s television.
0: At all.
1: Period.
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5: 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An investigation is underway into a possible suspicious device at a Northeast Lincoln apartment building late Wednesday morning. LFR and LPD crews were called to an apartment building on the southeast corner of 49th and Walker. A search led to drugs and an unknown device inside one unit. The apartment building was evacuated as a precaution. More about this up at KIBZ.com. A 51-year-old Omaha man was arrested for fleeing from a traffic stop for failing to signal in southwest Lincoln on Tuesday morning. Clinton McGee was later arrested in a neighborhood west of 14th and Old Cheney when a passing train prevented him from escaping. Lancaster County Sheriff's deputies recovered a backpack he threw out the window and seized 13 pounds of cocaine worth $600,000 and about $4,700 cash. High school football tonight features the city's oldest rivalry between Lincoln High and Lincoln Northeast, starting at 7 over at Seacrest Field. And the Nebraska Wesleyan football team's season opener this Saturday over at Able Stadium has been bumped up an hour to kick off at noon against Concordia of Minnesota because of the forecast of hot temperatures. That heat advisory continues until 7 o'clock tonight. Sunny and hot today and a high of 98. I'm Jeff Motes on 104.1 The Blaze.
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1: So I woke up and I saw that Colorado blocked a field goal against Texas Tech to win that game.
2: But, Georgia.
1: Georgia Tech.
2: Georgia.
1: Right? Yeah. And saw the highlights this morning, and Colorado had to come down and score a touchdown with like 40 seconds left. And they did, to go up 14-13. And then Georgia Tech threw a nice pass, and they got way down, kicked maybe a 25-yard field goal.
3: Did that kick off at 8:30 local time? Because it was in Atlanta.
1: I don't know. Because the only thing I did right away, I turned on at 6 o'clock Eastern time, I turned on Rutgers UMass, and it was Rutgers 7-0, and then they got their ass waxed by UMass. And then Rutgers were favored by 30, paid UMass $1.5 million to show up at Rutgers. And then afterwards, they already had fireworks ready to go. So Rutgers has fired off all these beautiful fireworks over their stadium after getting just pounced on by UMass, who I think is one of the worst, supposedly one of the worst teams in the country.
4: They haven't won for like 2 years or something.
1: Well, with the portal, they're actually looking good now. Rutgers ain't world beaters. They beat Rutgers.
3: You know? They are consistently, at least in the past few years, ranked number 130 or whatever.
1: They were 30-point dogs.
3: Whatever near.
1: What was the final of that? 30-7?
4: Yeah, it was something like that. Yeah, it wasn't close.
1: No, it wasn't close. No, I don't know exactly what time that, because I was watching something else. Because, of course, it's the first night of college football, and I go, okay, well, I don't need to watch this.
4: Oh, I watched the last 2 minutes of that Colorado-Georgia Tech game.
1: Yeah, that was great.
4: Excuse me, the last 2 minutes of the first half.
1: Oh, okay.
4: And I saw seemingly like 6 possessions, 3 fumbles, a couple of 4 punts. It was terrible football.
1: Yeah.
4: It was terrible.
1: Yeah.
3: Oh, terrible. I tuned in, and they said, if you like low scoring and defense,
1: yeah,
3: this is the game for you.
4: Well, they kept
1: the ending was good. That's it.
4: They kept complaining about it was apparently real hot and muggy.
1: Well, it's Georgia.
4: And the ball was sweaty. Everybody was having trouble hanging on to the ball because everybody's hands were just covered in sweat.
3: Yeah, it's still summertime in Atlanta, Georgia. That's probably why they kicked it off so late, so it wouldn't be blazing hot.
1: Well, it was also for TV, Todd. It was a Thursday night. They were going to play in the afternoon.
3: TV, but I tuned in.
1: They're not helping. Yeah. They're not accommodating anybody this weekend. That's why USC was 1,000 degrees. And the Huskers play tomorrow at 11. Now, granted, it's against Ohio. Nobody cares. But it's going to be 94 degrees in Lincoln?
4: I think 97 by the end of the game, they say.
1: Jesus.
4: Yeah. It's going to be
1: that?
4: Brutal.
3: How about
1: crowd to watch that crap game?
3: Want to go to Wichita? Here's the next 7 days high temperatures in Wichita. 100 today. 101, 100.
1: Was there a nice breeze?
3: 103, 103, 101, 101. And then finally, a week from today, down to 98. Then 101, and my 10-day forecast ends there.
1: Yeah, the whole Midwest is getting killed,
3: right? Yeah. They're getting

0: hammered.
1: Yep.
2: Yeah, UMass was on a 16-game losing streak going into that game last night, and they were like 29.5-point dogs.
0: Oh,
2: dogs,
0: sorry. Right. They went 0 for last season.
2: Yeah. Yeah.
1: But they won last night, and they kicked ass.
2: 37-21 was the final. They must have got some garbage touchdowns.
0: It was 9 o'clock when I tuned into the Georgia Tech Colorado game, and they were still doing the halftime report.
2: Yeah, you're right. Yeah. That was probably an 8:30 local kickoff.
0: You know what I liked about it? This was the highlight to me of that game. The face mask of the Colorado helmets.
1: All that gold stuff. Oh,
0: yeah. Cool, yeah, man. When the light hit it, it would be like a prism. It was constantly changing colors. It was pretty interesting.
1: And the numbers were shiny, too.
0: Yeah. Well, I'm sure you couldn't notice it down at the field. I'm sure you couldn't notice it in the stands, but it certainly was noticeable on TV.
1: I got 86, 79, 77, 79, 81, 86. So sorry, guys.
2: Shut up.
1: Yeah, I know. Well, you know, it's just the heat didn't hit here. You know, it hit where you guys are at and way down south, of course.
2: Oh, somebody says the Colorado game had a rain delay.
1: Oh, it did.
0: Gotcha.
1: It did, okay.
2: Which would also make it even more muggy and
1: oh, once it comes back,
2: terrible.
1: Right.
2: Yeah.
1: Okay. All right. That means Sanders here could go in and poop then, you know.
2: I think it's the peeing he has more problems with.
1: Oh, well, that's true.
2: It was bladder cancer.
1: Yeah,
2: I think
1: it's bladder cancer, not poop cancer.
0: Not ass cancer.
1: All right. comedian Craig Peters' podcast with a podcast today. Actor Steve Guttenberg's got a new project. We're going to talk to him. Noe Ramirez, comedian Noe Ramirez in the studio. And our buddy Cameron Lawson is going to phone the program. Cameron's in the live version of America's Got Talent Tuesday.
0: He's already out in L.A.
1: It's funny. I watched him. He's calling from L.A.?
0: Yeah.
1: Okay. I watched him on that first night and then haven't watched America's Got Talent.
2: No.
1: Because I don't want to see dancing dogs.
0: Right. Today is the day.
1: I will watch next Tuesday with Cameron.
0: That he goes into the NBC brass and pitches Gordy.
1: Oh, he's going to pitch Gordy? Okay.
0: Yeah. We really don't have
1: that's so Gordy. Yeah. Right.
0: Much for him. Will that be the name of the show?
1: No, I think it's Gordy, but I think the punchline is that's so Gordy.
0: Or is that the catchphrase?
1: Yeah, I think that's a catchphrase when he was here that time.
2: Because worse than what they already have.
0: What I got so far for him is I can see the font. I don't know the name of the font, but I can see the font of Gordy.
1: That's so Gordy. Oh, yeah, Gordy. Okay.
0: I think it's the name of the show is Gordy, and it's got to be Gordy with an exclamation point.
2: I was thinking that, too, Todd.
1: Oh, me, too, yeah.
2: Okay. Gordy.
0: Good. I'm glad we could all agree on that.
2: Yeah.
0: And from there, Cameron can take it away.
1: Yeah. Then he gets the writers. He can get the writers and stuff like
2: that. We fleshed out a lot of the details for you, but you could take it from here.
1: So that's what's happening today on this Friday.
0: He knows how to make a good, what do they call it, the presentation.
1: And everybody's college football team playing next week.
0: A pitch.
2: Yeah.
0: I thought there was another term, too.
1: Well, I think it's what it is. It's a pitch.
2: If you go in with a short one.
1: A treatment.
0: Yeah. Treatment is what the word I was looking for.
1: And, Colorado. And LSU, they're allowed to put NFL guys on, but the rest of the SEC, which is crap, but that's just a judge saying that. But college football's a mess, man. Yeah, it's a mess.
0: There was a guy that emailed the other day, because we don't know anything. We should stop talking about college football.
1: No, I saw that douchebag. Yeah, I didn't
0: know anything about college football, but I don't know much about this situation. Is it a couple of guys from Mississippi that were undrafted free agents, tried out for the NFL, didn't make it, and now they're going to go back play for LSU?
2: Well,
1: They made that rule. They were in camp, man.
2: Yeah, they were in training camp
1: playing,
2: and then obviously weren't going to make it. And then they're just like, "Why don't you cut me now? I'll go back." Because Coach Kiffin said
1: they were going
2: to
1: go back everywhere. Big Ten said no, we're not doing this. SEC said no, but LSU's doing it on their own, and it's a lose lose for them, because if they start winning with these guys, and I read yesterday, I saw some guy at ESPN talking about this, and he was saying that these two guys coming back to LSU, they might not even start. One guy will be a rotation guy, one might be second string. But it doesn't matter. They start winning, they're going to go, those guys got NFL guys. It's like, college football is just a freaking mess.
0: I am delighted.
1: It's a mess. I'm glad, too.
0: Made this, so they had no plan going into this. And
1: know why I'm delighted? Because all three of us are more NFL fans, and we've been hammered for years by, well, college football is better. They play for the love of the school.
2: I will say that I saw one of the talking heads on ESPN the other day talking about this whole situation, and they talked about it back and forth for 5 or 10 minutes, and finally one of them was like, yeah, and you know what? We'll all still be watching the game.
1: Oh, that's true, too.
0: Yes.
1: Oh, that's totally true.
2: None of us, we'll sit here and bitch about this.
1: Oh, no, we'll watch
2: it. But nobody's going to stop watching.
1: No, nobody's going to stop
2: watching. We're still going to, we'll still be there watching these big games.
1: Right. Of course. Yeah.
2: I think that might have been like Paul Feinbaum that even said that.
1: Yeah.
2: You know, he's like, well, look, we'll all still watch.
1: Got a great email from a guy that conflated himself. We'll read that in a little bit here after the break.
2: What possesses someone to send that email?
1: I love it now.
0: It was very well written.
1: He's a Wichita guy, but listening to us for 20 some years now.
0: I think we were discussing it a couple of weeks ago.
1: Probably comes up a lot.
0: Right. He finally got up.
1: Or shows up a lot, I should say.
0: to give us the detail.
2: I woke up this morning. I'm looking at an email written at 1:54 a.m.
1: Oh, is that what it was? Is that what it was? Okay.
2: 1:50. I was like, well, that's an interesting email, but why send that now? What moved you to.
1: He references, like I said, well, I won't read the whole thing now. We've got a good break coming up. But he references the fact that we did discuss how we thought if you could do that, it probably feels really, really good. Of course it does. We know what that feels like. If you're a lucky man, you know what that feels like. But you're also doing it. So half of you is gay at that point.
2: That's not the half you're thinking about.
1: That's what we were discussing. Yeah. We were discussing. Your mouth is gay at that point.
0: He does address that.
1: He does. Right. I love the email. So
0: okay, we have.
1: I'll let you read that, Todd.
0: I don't know if this is breaking news. But right. It just came in this morning. USA Today is the source here. Editors note this story contains details some readers may find disturbing.
1: All right.
0: It's about the Wheel of Fortune announcer.
1: Oh yeah. I was going to bring it up.
0: He is suspended from the show right now, and he's probably not coming back.
1: No, they're trying to scrub all his voice from a lot of things, even reruns. I read the people are working overtime to scrub his voice.
2: Wow,
1: it's pedophilia.
0: TMZ published reports or photos purportedly showing Jim Thornton, browsing a website on his laptop on a flight. He's on American Airlines in May. The outlet said the images were provided by a passenger who lodged a complaint with American Airlines. The website appears to be a chat forum with some exchanges referencing sexual content, including a mention of minors and a link to an Instagram post highlighting the arrest of a man in London for viewing indecent images of children on his phone while on public transportation.
1: The message is a nice hangout for kids, saw a couple of cute boys and a hot little girl, and then another one reads, all you can eat, boy Faye.
2: Oh, man.
1: I know.
2: Oh.
1: I'm not laughing at how horrible that is. I'm just laughing that it's just done. I'm glad this guy got caught. Yo, you can't look at your phone barely on a plane without somebody on the aisle looking at you.
2: Yeah, I worry
1: about. You got to be careful with those computers, man.
2: I worry about what I look at on my phone,
1: so
2: and
1: do
2: it's
1: I.
2: Nowhere near that bad.
1: Right. Random porn pops up on Twitter sometimes.
2: If you're a pedophile, aren't you just constantly worried about people looking over
1: and
2: your
1: laptops
2: shoulder?
1: Are right. huge.
2: Yeah, yeah, that's a big screen.
0: Unless you have a problem.
2: Yeah.
0: Yeah. And obviously, he does. If you can't put it away on public transportation,
2: you're going to get caught.
0: I mean, do you look at porn in public?
2: Not intentionally.
0: Right.
1: No, not intentionally.
0: We all like it as much as the next guy, but I'm not whipping my phone out anywhere in public to look at a porn clip.
2: No. It'll roll through the Twitter feed.
1: If you're looking at Twitter, all of a sudden, bang, something's banging
2: scroll
1: on Twitter.
2: Quicker,
1: right.
2: Scroll quicker.
1: Especially if you're sitting at a high school football contest or something
2: They make these little things you can put on your screen that make it so, like, at an angle you can't see. They're worth it.
1: They are, but in a sporting event, if somebody's right behind you, they're not at an angle.
2: Right.
1: Yeah.
2: But if you're sitting next to somebody on a bus or a train or a plane.
1: Do you have one on your phone?
2: I do. Yeah.
1: I should probably get
2: they're
1: that.
2: They're like 20 bucks or something, okay. And they're worth it.
1: Yeah.
0: And his lawyers are trying to pass this
1: when all you're checking out the boy Faye. Sorry, I know you don't do that. Boy Faye. I'm not happy that's in my. I hear that. I heard
2: no.
1: that. No. Yeah. That term is out there now. So.
2: Well, yeah. how about we wash it out of your brain with another made up word after the break?
1: Yeah. Yeah. Boy Fay.
2: I think we were talking about it off the air a few minutes ago.
0: Or we give you a preview of the Jim Thornton, John Reap comedy tour. Coming up.
1: Oh, the stray for John.
2: There it is.
1: The stray for John Reap on this Friday to get the last one in there.
2: He's had a couple of days.
1: Craig Peters, Noe Ramirez, Cameron Logsdon, Steve Guttenberg today. Come on back.
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4: 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Huddle up. Our Big Red Game Days kick off at JJ Hooligan's, 826 P Street. Score game day swag from Modelo, Neutral, Bud Light, Triple B Screen Printing, Nebraska Lottery.
5: All right, Blaze Army, let's get together this Saturday morning at 9 a.m. at JJ Hooligan's as the Big Red take on the Ohio Bobcats. Ram! 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
6: I'm Jeff Moe. It's a Lincoln's Pure Rock Alternative, 104.1 The Blaze. In light of recent arrests related to fraudulent signatures found on ballot petitions, there's a push from Governor Jim Pillen and Nebraska Secretary of State Bob Evnen for tougher rules for petition circulators in the state. Evnen called during a news conference Thursday that the attempted committing of signature fraud while circulating petitions as, quote, a despicable act. State officials will work with state lawmakers on toughening up those rules. You can read more up at KIBZ.com. Wide range of accomplishments were outlined Thursday within the University of Nebraska system by NU President Dr. Jeffrey Gold. In his State of the University address, Dr. Gold said the university system is strong considering past budget reductions. More about this can be found also at KIBZ.com. High school football Thursday night, Lincoln Northeast rolled to a 49-0 win over Lincoln High. Miller North defeated Lincoln Standing Bear 28-0, and Elkhorn North handed Lincoln East their second loss of the season 35-7. And the Lincoln Salt Dogs round out their home schedule of 2026 Thursday night with a 5-4 victory over the Milwaukee Milkmen. Heat advisory through 7 o'clock on Saturday evening. Sunny and hot today, a high of 98. I'm Jeff Moats on 104.1 The Blaze.
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4: Here lies what happens at 2 a.m., right?
5: Email at 1:54 a.m. Steve Guttenberg is going to join us today. Noe Ramirez will be in the studio. Cameron Logsdon is in L.A. getting ready for America's Got Talent. We'll talk to him on the phone. And in a podcast, within a podcast, from Craig Peters and Isaac sends this along. Probably should not come out during the podcast within a podcast segment because Mr. Peters has more important and funnier things to discuss. But I just wanted to know that if he's ever feeling down, remember there's some jackass in Omaha walking around saying, podcast within a podcast, podcast within a podcast.
4: He ain't the only one.
5: It's a podcast. It's me. I'm the jackass. Yeah. Much love.
4: Podcast is, within a podcast.
5: That is Isaac. Let's pass that along to Peters when we
4: It is funny. It was quality production too on that.
5: Absolutely,
4: most production we've ever got.
5: Went all out.
4: This is also an email sent at 2 a.m. Right? You got you wondering about the
5: 1:54 a.m. Hello, so, Empire. Been listening since you guys got on the air in Wichita. We're coming up.
4: T95 has been great, by the way.
5: 20 years.
4: 20 freaking years.
6: What about two
4: in
6: two
4: Wichita?
6: Two and a half months.
4: Somewhere in
6: mid-November.
5: Early to mid-November, I believe. Love your show. Gets me through a lot of stuff. I've heard you ask about a dude out there that can reach, and whether it's gay, would you do it? Blah, blah, blah.
4: Oh, we'd all do it.
5: I could do this. I was skinny, flexible, decent-sized package. Me and some buddies were messing around.
4: Todd, you were two of those, by the way, when you were younger.
5: Yeah. In the backyard one day, I was maybe 11 or 12. We were tackling each other, and I kind of got folded up in a weird, a little pressure in a specific position. My junk bounced off my nose.
4: Wow, good for him.
5: I took note.
4: That's my favorite line. I took note. Especially at 12. Ooh, I took note.
5: I went for it soon after I heard that a mouth was preferable to a hand or anything else anybody could give me or was doing for me at the time. It worked, and I revisited often for a while. Odd experience, but super exciting. I never told anyone I could do it. You don't want to be caught masturbating, but you really, really don't want to be caught mouthsturbating.
4: I love that term.
5: So I did
4: mouthsturbating is tough to say, but yeah.
5: I did it sparingly. I suppose you could say there are gay connotations, but I've never had any kind of gay thing. I like
4: Johnny and boobs. Yeah, likes Johnny and boobs.
5: The only wiener I've ever caressed is my own. I did it pretty regular until I got married. Early 20s, she was around all the time and was... It would be horrible if she had caught me masturbating. Huge issue. Mouthsturbating? She probably would have called the cops.
4: Yeah.
6: That's not illegal.
4: Not illegal, right. By the way.
5: She decided we should split.
4: I'd love to see that on the scanner somewhere, you know.
5: When she was gone, I got drunk and decided to try it again. It had been a couple of years. I was able to get it back, but I felt a pop. Everything went really tingly on the right side of my body. I stopped the effort immediately. And that's the last time I tried. I don't want to die masturbating, but you really, really don't want to die mousturbating. The documentaries I watch tell me I'm not the only guy who is capable of this.
4: Of course he's not.
5: Flexible, in shape, skinny dudes with giant hogs.
4: Those gymnasts can do it. You know those gymnasts can do it.
5: They can do it. Although me admitting to this kind of carries a little bit of shame. I just used what was given to me by the grace and glory of the Lord. Right. If GLP-1 drugs and Pilates really pay off, I may try it again, but probably not.
4: Well, Todd, you're a Pilates guy, Todd.
5: I feel...
4: You can't get close, can you?
5: No, I don't have that flexibility.
4: No, you have to have that to begin with, I think.
5: Yeah, I think good hamstring flexibility.
4: Every guy's tried it as a kid. You know, you lean down there, you get nowhere near the damn thing.
6: Not everybody's tried it. Some look down and go, there's no way.
5: Nope.
6: There's too much gut in the way here.
5: Oh, yeah. Some guy who can't clip his toenails probably isn't going to make the effort.
4: No, but I mean, that's true. But I'm talking about when you're 10 or 12, if you're just a completely flat stomach little kid, you still ain't reaching him. You know, we've all tried it.
6: That was not me past about five.
4: That's true too. Right. And we blamed Casey's for that yesterday, right?
6: Yes.
5: Right. I feel like masturbation is a young man's game. No, I will not call in. There are no good follow-up questions here.
4: That's just, I didn't need that part of it. Okay.
5: Matt, because
4: there are follow-up questions.
5: Right, if you could reach, you'd be in the club with me.
4: Oh, in a heartbeat. We said that from day one. Yeah. One question.
5: He signed his name, so I'm going to give credit to Jim. Thank you, Jim. Appreciate the candor.
4: So, Jim, here's a question. When you were helping yourself there with the mouth disturbating, did you really work on it with your mouth? Did you try to be really good at it? You know, because we know that women, some women are better than others, and some women are learning, blah, blah, blah. And guys, obviously, the gay community, did he work at it? Or, did he try different things on it?
6: I mean, it's immediate feedback for you, though.
4: Right.
6: Yeah. You don't have to wonder, is this working? You know exactly what's
4: right,
6: working. You know?
4: Right.
5: At age 11.
4: Did he ask himself, can you do that? Yeah.
5: Age 11, 12, and into his teens, there was...
4: I don't want to think about being too young doing this. It's kind of weird. We're not Wheel of Fortune guys.
5: There was a lot more tutorials out there. Let's put it that way.
4: Right.
5: Well, he probably didn't have... I guess
4: the push is right. Yeah. Once it's happening, you know what feels good.
6: Right.
5: Yeah.
4: Right.
6: It's an immediate feedback loop, almost literally.
4: Oh, here's the question. I got to be careful because I don't push the bleep, but I want people to understand what I'm saying. Did he?
6: Finish?
4: Yeah. Well, no, finish is fine. But did he?
5: Where?
4: Did he?
6: Right. Yeah. Yeah. We understand.
4: That's
6: how I
4: went. Right. Did he finish? Yeah. And where? And did he have a glass of water sitting next to him? Or did you run to the bathroom?
5: Right. And do you wish you'd had all those porn tutorials before to tell you how to make it even better?
4: Right. Good for him, by the way. Yeah, I love the term, too. It's a young man's game. Yeah. And you're right. He had to be really flexible and really skinny. And a decent size.
6: That brought up a thought. You know, we've talked to actor Steve Zahn a couple of times.
4: Yes.
6: And there's the scene in Saving Silverman
4: where that's right.
6: Where he's bent over in half trying to do that.
4: Right.
6: I wonder, because I'm thinking about that scene, like, he had to be pretty flexible to pull that off.
4: Did we ever ask him?
6: I don't think we have.
4: No, we asked him about his balls on the... In
6: White Lotus.
4: In White Lotus, right. He had fun with that with us.
5: Oh, yeah.
6: But I think
4: I'm sure he's been asked about the Saving Silverman scene forever, Puss.
6: But yeah. I think the way they shot that, it's pretty obviously there's no stunt double. There's no body double there.
4: The Will Ferrell SNL? Will Ferrell's got those fake sweatpants legs hanging out. He's got his head down underneath the sweatpants. He's in a place trying to work out. And that was a funny skit. It's about that, obviously. That's a good question, Push. Yeah.
6: I think, although the last time we talked to Steve Zahn, his daughter was on the phone, too, and that would have been
4: a horrible time
6: to mention that question.
5: But that scene you mentioned, it doesn't look like there's any camera trickery or anything.
6: No, it looks like that's him bent in half like that. I think next time we talk to him, we need to bring that up.
4: Well, that guy mentioned...
5: I don't know why Pilates is really going to help you there.
6: Yeah, flexibility.
4: Well, why don't you ask today at class?
5: Yeah. I would think it'd be yoga.
4: Probably more yoga than Pilates, you're right.
5: And I don't have class today.
4: Well, next time you have class, ask that. Say your next goal is to reach.
5: Yeah.
6: Can you help me get flexible enough to do this?
4: To all the ladies in the class. So the guy mentioned GOP because he's obviously probably not a real skinny guy anymore. He's a grown man and not as skinny as he used to be. But I mentioned to you before the other day that there was somebody, an expert, on a podcast saying in the future everybody's going to do GLP. Everybody. It's going to be like this miracle thing. And not that everything's touted as a miracle thing, but they have figured out that GLP has had mice live 100 days longer. And they're thinking it might be the fountain of youth in the future, that everybody should be on it. The mice lifespan increased by 12%. That's a lot,
6: So that's for like
4: average U.S. lifespan is 79 years of age. That would make it 9.5 years higher than that. So almost 90. Huh? Yeah.
6: That's significant.
4: Yeah, that's very significant. Now, once again, we've only heard the puking and pooping stories, But people must take this stuff and feel okay, or they wouldn't keep doing it, you know? Well,

0: Or the side effects are worth the results, I think,
1: right,
0: is more often
1: right
0: the thing.
1: Oh, of course they are. I'm sure a lot of people, yeah.
0: If you've been a larger person for a good portion of your life,
1: any poundage would be feel yep good, right?
0: To not be that way anymore is worth yeah almost anything.
1: Right,
2: it means you have stanky burps.
1: Yeah.
2: Does that go away?
1: That's a great band name, the Stanky Burps.
2: Stanky Burps.
1: I don't know. I have to ask Charles Barkley. How do those burps taste there, Charles?
0: Terrible.
1: All right.
2: We've had any number of people check in who are on the GLP and mention, you know, they have the Stanky Burps. And I don't know if it lasts forever.
1: Most burps don't stick anyway, so as long as you don't burp in somebody's face. Although a burp could just stink the room up, too. We've all been in those kind of situations.
2: If I remember, it either went away after a period of weeks, or it only came on after the injection. Or how else do you ingest that stuff?
0: There's pills.
1: Well, now there are pills now.
0: There's pills
1: too
0: now.
1: Yeah, they show Charles has actually got that shot in the back of his bicep there.
0: Area.
1: Yeah.
2: Oh, okay.
1: Yeah. He does that in a commercial.
0: And it does say here that most common GLP-1 side effects will go away or improve significantly within 1 to 3 months body adjusts to the medication.
2: Yeah, that's what I remember reading.
0: Yeah, so
2: goes,
0: I mean,
2: it goes away after a
0: you
2: while.
0: You got to power through that first 1 to 3 months, and then you'll feel okay.
1: Here's the deal with this. We've all eaten when we're not hungry. Because the
0: last
1: food,
0: night.
1: Yeah, because the food looks so good. That extra slice of pizza, or the pizza in general, or a sandwich, a burger, whatever. We all eat when we're not hungry. So you still have to have the mindset, because GLP just makes you not hungry, right?
2: Right.
1: You have to have the mindset not to eat when you're not hungry still.
2: I can teach you. It's
1: munchies. Well, your wife just yells at you.
2: It's right? called inducing the munchies.
1: Yeah.
2: And I know the best way to induce the munchies.
1: Yeah. Oh, believe me, when I've been high, I can't stop eating.
2: Last night was not healthy snack night. We went for the chips and salsa.
0: All right.
1: A lot?
2: Yeah, there was...
1: Oh, so when she wants it, you don't get yelled at, huh?
2: A good portion of the bag. No, when she's asleep.
1: Oh.
2: And I got to take everything up to the bedroom because, you know, she sleeps with the puppies.
1: Right.
2: And I can't make any noise in the kitchen, so she goes to bed pretty early. Cause
1: it sounds like a mob movie.
2: Get up pretty
1: she
2: early.
1: She sleeps with the puppies, right.
2: So I take my tray with my cocktail and my chips and salsa up to the bedroom and watch crappy college football.
0: It's hard to be sneaky with a bag of chips.
2: Yeah.
1: It is.
0: It's, I mean, that's
1: you
0: one
1: had
0: of
1: to
0: the,
1: pour them out so you didn't have them. Yeah.
0: That's one of the loudest snacks there is.
1: Oh,
0: you know?
1: My God, yeah.
0: The bag, the crunching, the whole everything
1: I just picture you with it. What? Do you have just a vodka tonic or a vodka muddled vodka? What was it?
2: Vodka and some soda water.
1: Okay, vodka soda. Vodka soda, basically, and chips and salsa. And I know you're the same bed I do, so you're leaning it up, right?
2: I kind of sat on the end of the bed.
1: Okay.
2: Had a tray in my lap and ate that way until I was satisfied.
1: And trying to be quiet, huh?
0: You take the whole bag, or you pour some out in a bowl?
2: No, I took the whole bag.
0: Yeah,
2: and I didn't need to be quiet there because I'm upstairs and she's downstairs.
1: All right. Sleeping with the puppies.
2: Yeah, right,
1: she sleeps with the puppies.
2: Yeah.
1: Well, I'm back Friday.
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5: I'm Jeff Motes, a Lincoln's Pure Rock alternative. 104.1 The Blaze. In light of recent arrests related to fraudulent signatures found on ballot petitions, there's a push from Governor Jim Pillen and Nebraska Secretary of State Bob Evnen for tougher rules for petition circulators in the state. Evnen called during a news conference Thursday that the attempted committing of signature fraud while circulating petitions as, quote, a despicable act. State officials will work with state lawmakers on toughening up those rules. You can read more up at KIBZ.com. Wide range of accomplishments were outlined Thursday within the University of Nebraska system by NU President Dr. Jeffrey Gold in his State of the University address. Dr. Gold said the university system is strong considering past budget reductions. More about this can be found also at KIBZ.com.

0: High school football Thursday night, Lincoln Northeast rolled to a 49-0 win over Lincoln High. Miller North defeated Lincoln Standing Bear 28-0, and Elkhorn North handed Lincoln East their second loss of the season 35-7. And the Lincoln Salt Dogs round out their home schedule of 2026 Thursday night with a 5-4 victory over the Milwaukee Milkmen. Heat advisory through 7 o'clock on Saturday evening. Sunny and hot today, a high of 98. I'm Jeff Motes on 104.1 The Blaze. 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
15: From the fake news we call the Associated Press, British police. A little pun here. You ready for a little pun?
16: Sure.
15: They have a stout task ahead of them. Everybody's stealing beer now.
16: Yeah.
15: They're going to try to cover 70,000 pints of stolen Guinness. Two trailer truckloads. Remember we
17: and a microphone?
15: had about a truckload of Pabst stolen. A couple of weeks ago, 3 weeks ago, something like that. Two trailer truckloads of the famous creamy dark beer valued at 115,000 pounds. If you're going to convert that, that's $155,000. Stolen from a depot near Liverpool, the Cheshire Constabulary said Thursday. It's famously said that Guinness is good for you, but that's only in the case when it has been bought and paid for. Right. Detective Sergeant Gary McClathy said we'll settle for nothing less than the full recovery.

0: stuff keeps pretty well, doesn't it?
1: Yeah.
0: Here we go. Guinness operates experimental open gate breweries in Baltimore and Chicago.
1: Got it. Okay. Well, I just drove past
0: they
1: you yesterday.
0: Brew small
1: so
0: baths.
1: I can go in there? I can go in there? Okay.
0: It's not necessarily Guinness. It's all kinds of other stuff, too.
1: Okay. Well, the building Guinness said stuff. Guinness on the side. Yeah.
0: A small batch, experimental, and seasonal American beers, blonde ales, and local IPAs, rather than the classic Irish draft. So it's Guinness, but it's not the Guinness you're thinking of.
2: I did watch recently. There's a Netflix series called House of Guinness.
1: Yeah.
2: It's like Succession, only it's the Guinness brewery in the like mid-1860s.
1: So it's from back then.
2: Like old man Guinness dies and all of his kids are trying to power struggle to take over
1: based
2: the brewery.
1: On true story,
2: I believe so, yeah.
1: Okay.
2: Yeah. It was not bad.
0: It's called Succession.
2: Well, basically.
0: Yeah.
1: Yeah.
2: I mean, yeah, it was. Only it was a brewery in Ireland.
0: Now, in the case of the Pabst one, did they just take the beer and not the truck?
1: We don't know yet.
2: There's conflicting reports.
1: I still think it's a promo. I still think that's a promo.
0: Yeah, I don't know about this one either. You know,
1: speaking of promos, 9 o'clock this morning, got a special announcement, by the way. I forgot to mention this earlier.
0: Oh, yeah.
1: 9 o'clock this morning, we have a special announcement. You might have to push back Cameron for a couple minutes.
0: But they took the whole bar because they took the trailers, too. Value of the trailers estimated at 50,000 pounds.
1: I was going to wait for this story for No Way, but we can revisit it later on because I want to know why Hispanic men take their food so seriously. A New Mexico man was allegedly... was arrested after allegedly shooting and killing his cousin after an argument on whose plate of green chili enchiladas was hotter. Evan Joaquin Gutierrez, 22, was charged with an open count of murder on August 27th, killing his 25-year-old cousin, Nathaniel Cavazos. When police responded to the report of a gunfire short before 11 p.m., Cavazos, unresponsive in a walkway door outside the complex. The witness identified himself as a cousin of both men, told investigators the group had been drinking all afternoon and cooking green chili enchiladas.
0: As you would do in Albuquerque.
1: Tension mounted during dinner when Gutierrez repeatedly insisted that the chili on his enchiladas were spicier than the chili on Cavazos' plate and challenged him to try. Cavazos responded, all the same, we cooked them the same. All right. And then it got crazy, and he pulled out a handgun, and the dude was walking away. Shot him four times.
2: In the back.
1: Dead.
0: This goes beyond the enchilada.
1: I hope so.
2: You think that was just the final straw?
0: Yeah, that's what I think.
1: I hope it wasn't the first straw. Because somebody's got some problems.
0: If you're arguing over enchiladas, usually the first thing isn't the gun.
1: But I love the Gutierrez says, is he really dead? And he said he claimed Cavazos had previously threatened his life, writing, I did not want to kill him, but I don't want him to kill me. Wow. These are hotter. No, I'm going to kill you, man. All right.
2: Well, I mean, that is kind of their thing down there in New Mexico, isn't it, Todd?
0: The green chilies.
2: The hatch chilies.
0: Absolutely, yeah.
2: That's kind of their, you know, so I mean, they take that stuff personally, obviously.
0: Oh, yeah, I'm sure their identity is right.
1: Well, they're looking at a plate right now, and I want some.
2: Oh, yeah.
1: I really want some right now.
2: Are the green or the red hotter? You've been there, haven't you, Todd?
0: Yeah, it depends.
1: I guess you're going to know. No way. Because he's a Mexican dude who cooks a lot, he says.
0: I'm sure that you can make some red sauce that's hotter than some green sauce and vice versa.
1: I always forget. You're right. When they hand the sauce out at a restaurant, there's green and red, and one of them is hotter. I think it's the green that's hotter, isn't it?
0: Sometimes not.
1: Really? I guess it's color, right?
0: Well, that's what they put in it, kind of peppers they put in it.
2: Oh, yeah. I think they're both... The flavor is a little different on the green versus the red. These are the hatch chilies that they make. But they said they all kind of generally range from 1,000 to 10,000 on the Scoville scale, which is not exceedingly hot.
1: Right. Well, just admit these are hotter, or that's a shooting.
0: Or, you know, I would have been happy to intervene. I would have come in and been a good third party, and I would have said, no, Irvins are hotter. And then
1: they would have shot the gringo then, right?
0: Then they would have shot me.
2: I was just talking to a guy who lives in New Mexico, and he said, like, you know, the hatch chili burgers, like everybody serves. He said, literally, you can go to McDonald's and get green chili sauce on your burger.
0: Oh, sure.
1: We have a couple podcasters from that area, too. They always respond. I remember the
0: what
1: one
0: part,
1: guy
0: you know?
1: Albuquerque.
2: I don't know where he was from. No.

0: I think near Albuquerque somewhere. He said it was a small town.
1: Mm-hmm. Oh, yeah, you should tell Irvin, because he was the one doing the shooting, that his enchilada sauce was hottest.
2: Well, Irvin's going to be in jail probably a long time.
1: Yeah.
2: That's called murder, you know?
0: Oh, if you order your plate Christmas style, you get a little of both, the green and the red.
1: There's a restaurant, and I think it still exists, in Taos, New Mexico. They have all this good stuff here. And then for dessert, this is the first time I've seen this, and I haven't seen it anywhere else. They make a frozen avocado pie, which is much in the style of like a key lime pie, except it's avocado.
2: Sure, it's cold. It might taste pretty good.
1: Oh,
2: actually.
1: Yeah. It's great.
2: Yeah.
1: That was a few years ago.
2: But it is just avocado?
1: Yes, avocado. Okay. But you mix it a little lime with it, I think.
2: I was going to say, it has to have some flavor in
1: and
2: it.
1: And then
2: right?
1: You have the graham cracker crust, as you would a key lime pie.
0: But sweetened condensed milk.
1: Yeah, that's...
0: sugar, butter.
1: One of the best desserts I've ever had.
2: Give me some sugar. Mark Sanchez is going to plead guilty to he stabbed that guy, didn't he? What did he do to that guy?
0: Oh, yeah.
1: Did he already make a plea not guilty and change it? Because I saw Tiger changed his plea, too,
0: well,
1: right?
0: Well, I mean, that's just how you do it. You initially, in your initial appearance, you say not guilty so that you can fight it. Right. And then you go to the lawyers, hey, can we plead this down? And it sounds like that's what Sanchez is going to do.
2: What's he going to get? They say
0: they don't. They haven't said that. They haven't said what he's pleading to or what his sentence will be. But he's going to plea bargain, and you kind of figure that's how that was going to happen.
2: That story about that chick that killed her three kids is all over the news, and she claimed postpartum. She basically claiming insanity in the trial, and there was it's a hung jury because one person is saying she's not insane. So and these other jurors are stuck in there with this guy, and it's a crazy story. One juror is holding out and saying, no, she's a murderer. And the other guy said, well, she is a murderer, but she's completely insane to do that to her own kids. So insanity means you go to jail. You're in an insane asylum for a long, long time, too, for that matter. But this guy's just holding, I don't know if it's a guy or girl holding out, but... you imagine being on a jury and like all of you agree, and this one guy or one woman is just saying, nap, we're going to be here forever. You know?
1: That chick has the most soulless eyes.
2: Oh, my God. She's horrible look. Yeah. I have no idea. I'm not paying it. I did read one story in that.
1: I'm
2: not
1: going to
2: say it out loud. Right. Yeah.
1: My God, she looks like she has soulless eyes.
2: Oh, I know. I know.
0: Lindsay Clancy.
1: That's
0: her name.
2: That's all over the socials now. Well, the news, for that matter. I see them led the news last night. But, yeah, one person is holding out.
1: So we got Romo and Sanchez. We just need a drunk play-by-play guy.
2: Right.
1: You know, because Romo and Sanchez are both analysts.
2: Yeah, Kugler.
0: No, I don't want him to get in trouble.
1: He's not drunk enough.
2: But he worked with Sanchez, right?
1: This is all going to have to
2: He's
1: go.
2: Not drunk enough. Right. I love that. Kugler, our buddy Kevin Kugler taking it astray for no reason.
0: Well, love you, Kevin.
2: He's not drunk enough, right.
1: Well, he needs to get charged with something. And, you know, both of these, Sanchez and
2: Kevin won't do that. He's a, he's
0: no,
2: a professional.
0: He's a professional. Right?
1: They have been charged. And, you know, it's not going to be ABC, CBS, NBC, ESPN. It's going to be, you know, some sub-channel.
2: Well, here's the deal, Todd. Just because somebody got busted for being drunk, well, Sanchez is a lot different than Romo. Romo just was an idiot driving a car. Sanchez attacked a guy.
1: Yeah, but
2: they're both drunks, obviously.
1: Neither of these.
2: But a
1: guys,
2: lot of people are drunks that never get caught for anything.
1: Right, but neither of these guys are getting their job back.
2: Right,
1: they're not coming back.
2: Well, Sanchez ain't getting his job back.
1: Sanchez for sure. I'm pretty sure
2: Romo will work again if he doesn't get the job back.
0: I think CBS is going to find a way to get rid of him.
2: Yeah,
0: because they don't need him. They've got some good analysts behind him.
1: But I also think that Romo is going to end up somewhere.
0: He'll end up back on TV somewhere. But he'll sit down probably for this season.
1: Yep.
2: Yeah, but Sanchez is
1: So he could practice up and win that tournament at Lake Tahoe.
0: Mm-mm. Yeah.
1: Or maybe he can qualify for the U.S. Open this year. He'll have more time to practice.
0: I didn't watch the video, but I saw the headline. I guess Ryan Leaf was on somebody's show calling Romo out because he said. I guess in his statement, he said that he'd been self-medicating for intense back pain.
1: Uh-huh.
0: And Ryan Leaf was like, well, then why were you out playing golf if your back hurts
2: so bad,
0: Tony?
2: I didn't see that. Ryan Leaf actually is funny on socials because he admits he had some problems. He's got his life together now. He's got a wife and a kid. Yeah. But there was a picture of like the 10 biggest NFL draft busts, and he was number one.
1: Yep.
2: And there's a picture of him, and he retweeted it and said, great shot, though.
1: Yeah.
2: It was a good picture of him, man.
0: I think we talked to him.
2: We did.
0: Years ago.
2: Yeah, I was there.
0: He had a book out or something. Yeah. But, yeah, I mean, yeah, he went to prison, and he did his time, and he's kind of changed. He's completely changed his life.
2: Oh, yeah.
0: You know?
2: Right.
0: But he makes a good point.
2: Yeah.
0: I mean, if your back hurts so bad, you got to take pills and booze. Golf's probably a bad idea.
2: Oh, golf kills your back.
0: Golf's
2: man.
0: Really hard on your back.
2: God damn, it does.
1: Well, and he's a good guy to give this kind of perspective.
0: Yeah. Right. Yeah. Well, I think he's basically saying, hey, Tony, why don't you just admit you got a problem?
2: Yeah. Hey, Tony.
0: You know, I mean, that's what you need to do. Don't blame it on your back. Just say, I made bad decisions and I have a problem.
2: Oh, there's got to be a bunch of drunk announcers out there, Todd, play-by-play guys. It is that job just screams, let's go to the bar, you know?
1: Well, yeah.
0: They're there. Spend a lot of nights in hotels.
2: Exactly, right.
1: But we have the two analysts. Maybe we could put one on the sideline. We need a play-by-play guy.
2: Steve Guttenberg, Craig Peters, podcast from the podcast, comedian Noe Ramirez in the studio, Cameron Lawson is going to phone the program, and also at 9 o'clock, we got a special announcement.
1: Oh, that's right.
2: 9 o'clock, special announcement. Going back.
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4: I'm Jeff Moe. It's a Lincoln's Pure Rock Alternative. 104.1 The Blaze. In light of recent arrests related to fraudulent signatures found on ballot petitions, there's a push from Governor Jim Pillen and Nebraska Secretary of State Bob Evnen for tougher rules for petition circulators in the state. Evnen called during a news conference Thursday that the attempted committing of signature fraud while circulating petitions as, quote, a despicable act. State officials will work with state lawmakers on toughening up those rules. You can read more up at KIBZ.com. Wide range of accomplishments were outlined Thursday within the University of Nebraska system by NU President Dr. Jeffrey Gold in a State of the University address. Dr. Gold said the university system is strong considering past budget reductions. More about this can be found also at KIBZ.com. High school football Thursday night, Lincoln Northeast rolled to a 49-0 win over Lincoln High. Miller North defeated Lincoln Standing Bear 28-0, and Elkhorn North handed Lincoln East their second loss of the season 35-7. And the Lincoln Salt Dogs round out their home schedule of 2026 Thursday night with a 5-4 victory over the Milwaukee Milkmen. Heat advisory through 7 o'clock on Saturday evening. Sunny and hot today, a high of 98. I'm Jeff Moats on 104.1 The Blaze.
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1: So I wasn't getting the same brand every month, and I had to get off it because explosive diarrhea all the time.
0: Ugh.
1: Right. The burps and potentially puking. That's what keeps you from overeating.
2: You're basically flipping like a jockey. Right. Huh? You're puking. Okay.
1: When you're puking, you're really not all that hungry.
2: Well, unless you're hungry again once you puked up, yeah.
0: But we did get another email from somebody. I'll leave her name out of it. She said, I don't think my burps stink any more than before, and my poop isn't exploding. And it helped with anxiety. More calm and less anxious about being on it.
2: You know, I don't know why we try to poo-poo this. A lot of people are kicking ass on this GOP stuff.
0: No,
2: Lost a lot of weight, man. Yeah.
0: It's a miracle. Yeah.
2: Right, it is.
1: And there's nothing with zero side effects.
0: No.
2: Good for them.
0: And again, I think if you've been a larger person for any period of time, you would do pretty much anything to not be that way.
2: Right. I think people are taking it just to lose 20 pounds, you know?
0: Yeah.
2: A lot of people are. And 20 pounds, you know, it's tough to lose 20 pounds, no matter how big you are. Unless you're really big, then 20 pounds comes off pretty quick, I'm sure. But if you're a certain weight and 20 pounds would be nice to lose, you know, that's tough to do sometimes because everything tastes so good. And you have your... And you have your chips and salsa, and life's too short, and you want to enjoy yourself once in a while you're still eating good most of the time, you know?
0: Yeah. Because she sleeps with the puppies.
1: Right.
2: And you sneak it up to your bedroom and have your little snackies. And by the way, the world's going to end anyway, eventually. But this catastrophic asteroid coming our way, it's just going to miss us, so okay.
0: But closest thing that's come to the Earth since the dinosaurs, they say.
2: Right.
0: And it's going to be like passing between us and the moon.
1: Doesn't that happen all the time? This seems to happen.
2: This is the closest one ever since the dinosaurs.
1: Well, we don't know.
2: Right.
1: There have probably been a bunch that have come close or even closer. They just didn't have the technology to detect it.
2: Right.
1: So we probably lived through worse.
0: The closest approach by a rock of this magnitude in recorded human history.
2: When the world ended.
1: Yeah.
2: We came back

0: that was
1: crawled out of the ocean's end, right?
0: Something that before human history. In fact, I think a couple of them hit the earth. This is why we don't have human history from that era.
2: Right.
1: But oh, there weren't humans either. You know?
3: 12 times closer to than the moon's distance from Earth.
1: Which we found out is only about a mile, right?
3: In astronomical terms, they say this is basically a stone's throw away from the Earth. I mean,
1: how long did we know it was coming?
3: Well, it'll be here in April of 2029.
0: How close?
1: That's around the corner, man.
3: They don't put a number on it. They just say 12 times closer than the moon's distance. So, what's the moon's distance?
1: About a mile.
3: Thanks, Nick.
1: What is the moon's distance anyway?
3: Moon's distance from the Earth is
0: about 250,000 miles.
1: Okay.
3: Yeah. So
0: unless you go to I got Google up here and they want to know if I'm going to walk it.
1: Yeah. So you're still calling it the moon? You know,
3: if my math is correct,
1: the American moon.
0: This is directions to a bar called the Crescent Moon. No, that's not what I'm looking for.
1: No, not at all. No,
3: I've got here. It says the moon is 238,855 miles from Earth. If you divide that by 12, that's 19,900 miles from Earth.
0: Okay,
3: which,
0: I guess in space terms, that's relatively close.
3: Yeah, in space terms, that's real close.
1: Yeah, but if you went to school at a certain high school, you thought the moon was about a mile away, right, Nick?
4: Sometimes it seems close.
1: It does seem closer than 250,000 miles. Sometimes it does.
0: Sometimes it is. Yeah. Sometimes, you know, it's maybe 1,000 miles closer. Yeah. Sometimes it's 1,000 miles further
1: sometimes
0: away.
1: Sometimes it's an avocado over a tortilla, too.
4: It looks like it's a three-minute drive sometimes.
1: Yeah.
0: That's closer. When it's close to the horizon, it will appear bigger.
3: That 19,000 miles is closer to the planet's surface than some satellites in geosynchronous orbit. Those are at like 22,000 miles. So it is very close in space terms.
4: Didn't know I should have been baked for this.
1: Yeah.
3: We just assumed you were every morning.
1: Let's all get baked right now. That'd be kind of cool.
3: Okay. It will be visible to the naked eye in the evening sky when it comes by.
0: Will it flash across the moon?
1: That kind of a weird term, by the way, because your eyes are never not naked. You know, it's kind of weird.
3: Oh, but I mean, as opposed to using a telescope.
1: Got it. I know what it means.
0: That's what that means.
1: Right.
0: I know your eyes aren't always naked. Yeah. Mine are covered up a lot.
1: Well, usually when I'm looking at stuff, I go, yeah.
3: Your eyes aren't naked right now,
0: Tyler. They are.
3: But they say no danger of this. Adolphus is the name of this comet or this rock. It said for at least another 100 years. It might make its way back around and hit us sometime 100 years or more from now.
1: Well, I'll get Ben Affleck and Bruce Willis ready to go, man. Bruce is not really active at this point. But
3: Ben's really got to take over the crew.
1: Yeah. And by the way, who did that? It's Michael Bay, right?
3: Yeah.
1: Okay. Do you ever hear the story? I think you might have mentioned before that I've seen Ben Affleck on a couple podcasts talking about that movie. And he pulled Michael Bay aside and said, wouldn't it be easier to train astronauts to drill than train drillers to... And Michael Bay said, shut up, get out of my face.
3: Yeah.
1: He said, just, I don't want to hear you ever again. Because he admits how the script was so stupid, you know. To this day.
4: Pretty over the top.
1: Affleck says it's stupid.
3: But giant hit movie that's still on TV all the time.
1: And everybody, there's so many cool people in that movie.
3: Yeah.
1: You know, everybody. But Michael Bay apparently got pissed at him. And to hear Ben Affleck tell the story, it's hilarious. You know, wouldn't it be easier to train astronauts to drill? You know,
0: I keep seeing a Starlink commercial where they're using the words of Arthur C. Clarke. You know, he's a futurist. He wrote 2001 A Space Odyssey. But, you know, obviously it's archive footage. The guy's been dead for a while. Right. And he really didn't seem to me like the kind of guy that would approve of Elon Musk. But apparently the estate of Arthur C. Clarke legally approved the use of his voice. So they can cash in on it.
1: Well, there's money. That's why.
0: Oh,
1: right?
0: Yeah.
1: Right.
0: That's absolutely why.
1: Yeah. It was funny. I saw an announcement from, speaking of AI, Clooney was saying that why he's against AI. He goes, he's trying to protect his image. He goes, I don't want to be in a tampon commercial 20 years after I'm dead. That's a funny line. Because you know he will be.
3: Yeah.
1: You know he will be.
3: Right. He's already hawking coffee.
1: Yeah.
0: Ted says, I predict the announcement is that Tyler is getting married. Congratulations, bro. I'll get this rumor started either way. Let me talk to someone who knows how to Facebook. We'll get this done.
4: Congrats.
0: Yeah.
1: I'm not.
4: I'll never believe it. I'm just
1: I'm not getting married.
4: I guess
1: married.
4: We're all going to Pennsylvania.
1: No, I'm not.
3: Assuming we're invited.
4: True.
1: Oh, you're invited anytime.
4: I'll crash.
1: I was in the pool yesterday. It's beautiful. Yeah. You're invited anytime.

0: No, I'm not getting married now. All right. But Ted, you're wrong.
1: I do it. No, no prenup. Jump right in.
2: What's the worst that could happen?
1: Right.
0: Oh, man, I don't wish that on you guys anywhere.
1: Probably
0: man.
1: A fourth now, right?
0: Losing half your money is not fun. So.
1: Well, you can't lose half again.
3: No.
2: Well, you can lose half of half.
1: Right.
0: Yeah. She's got her own. She's got her own cash.
1: She'll right. So just that's what.
0: No.
1: Hits that. Like,
2: yeah. What?
1: You're fine.
2: Yeah. You're fine.
0: I would tell anybody if they're getting married, even if you got $40 on you, get a prenup. So make sure she only gets 20 when you're done.
3: Yeah. Right. I think that causes tension.
0: No, a lot of people sign prenups. Grown people that are going through second and third marriages definitely sign prenups.
3: Yeah, I get that.
0: They all do. And by the way, a lot of women have their own money, too, so they want prenups. I knew a woman back here that I kind of reconnected with, an old friend of mine from back in the day. She married a guy who was like 12 years older than her years ago, maybe married 20-some years. And her dad made him sign the prenup because that dad had money, and he knew he was going to kick. And the money he wanted to go to her and not the new husband when he came. Yeah. Even though the new husband had a good job and made really good money, they made him sign the prenup because now there's money coming from your family.
2: I still would like to see the War and Peace sized prenup that Travis Kelce had to sign.
0: Oh, my God.
2: Can you imagine?
0: God. Yeah, yeah.
2: That thing had to be a novel.
3: You think it was like itemized?
2: Yeah. Oh,
0: well, there's a lawyer on TikTok who's pretty good. He talks about a lot of different things, and he's mentioning he represents a lot of people over his years of life, not necessarily famous people, but rich people and stuff like that. And he says a lot of those prenups have cheating clauses in them now.
2: Yeah, yeah.
0: You talked about
2: that. Yeah, we've heard that before.
0: Right, right.
2: You know, if you get caught cheating, you get nothing.
0: You get nothing. You get dick. So I'm guessing Kelce gets caught cheating. You know, he's a football player, good-looking dude, you know. And what you show a really hot girl, guess what? What do you hear after that?
1: That she wants Travis Kelce?
0: No, I'll show you a guy tired of banging a hot girl. Even though she's Taylor Swift, she becomes just his wife, who's going to give him crap, you know?
1: Mm. Yeah, so I think at the reception, you could have Blue House play and get those little Chicago dogs that Todd likes.
3: Oh, yeah. Get married just for that reason.
1: Yeah.
0: You guys can all get married again, like I did once.
2: No, yeah, well, we saw how that worked.
3: Right.
0: Yep.
1: We can't.
3: I've already done it twice.
0: Yeah.
3: And that's all I'm allowed.
2: No, there's people that do it way more than that.
3: I know.
0: Oh, hell yeah.
1: I guess I could have a wedding. I'm married, but I've never had a wedding.
0: There you go, Nick. Yeah. Well, no, you just put your both your kids getting married.
1: Yeah.
0: You have another kid getting married next weekend, right?
1: Yeah.
2: Yeah. Why don't you guys schedule your own wedding like sometime later this year? Try to get three of them in the same calendar year. That's easy.
3: You should.
1: We do have time.
3: Or just piggyback off.
0: Well, your wife would have to say yes to marrying you again.
1: I think that's harder. Really.
0: Say, let's renew our vows. They can say no to that. No, we're just going to stick with the old vows.
1: I'd be like, forever gets? It's like, no, you got 3 months, jackass.
3: Yeah, yeah. Does the phrase work the other way around? Show me a hot guy, and I'll show you a chick who's tired of banging you.
0: Probably.
3: I've never heard that, though.
0: I don't think women say that, but they probably think that.
3: Yeah. And, you know, Taylor Swift has had her fair share of celebrity.
0: Oh, yeah. Mm-hmm. Oh, you're right, Puss. That thing must be a fortune.
2: Oh, come on.
0: Because she's a billionaire. And Kelce's got money, but nowhere near billions.
1: And he's at least top two tight end ever. Arguably the best.
0: I wouldn't say he's the best. I would say top two or three for sure. Yeah.
1: Who's the third? Him and Gronk.
2: Tony Gonzalez.
0: Yeah, Tony Gonzalez.
1: The rings in that conversation, I think.
0: Well, you had a quarterback. Gonzalez did have a quarterback for the Chiefs.
1: Well, yeah, but
2: he was hampered by playing for the Chiefs.
0: You can't hate on Gonzalez.
1: No, I love him.
0: He made his day with the Chiefs.
1: I love him, but I don't think he's in the top tight end of all time conversation.
2: He's easily there.
0: All you do is suck Chiefs on this show. That's what you do. You suck. We're going to call you that. Nick Suck Chiefs Allen.
1: Right. Fine with that.
0: I know you are.
3: Antonio Gates is on that list.
0: Yeah. Dude from the Chargers. We talked about it just Sunday.
1: Antonio Gates.
0: No, the other Chargers.
2: Kellen Winslow.
3: He kind of invented the tight end position. In the NFL. They totally repurposed the tight end position because of him. So, yeah, he's above Travis Kelce. Kellen Winslow, no doubt.
2: I mean, stats-wise, it isn't every pretty much every category. It's Gronk, Kelce, and Tony Gonzalez.
1: Yeah. But I do think the playoffs have something to do with that. You look at, like, Travis Kelce has put up numbers in the playoffs comparable to Jerry Rice.
0: He's also had Mahomes a quarterback. Gonzalez didn't. Who threw the ball to Gonzalez?
1: Jerry Rice had Joe Montana. Steve Bono.
2: Well, when he went to the Falcons, he had Matt Ryan.
0: But I meant with his Chief years.
1: And I think he's out of the top consideration just for doing that. Yeah, I know the Chiefs sucked. Was that the Falcons?
0: Well, the Chiefs said, go ahead, we suck. Remember the Chiefs said, we don't hate you, go ahead, we suck.
2: The Chiefs did that as a mercy thing.
1: The Jared Allen thing. Yeah. It's like, Neil Smith, it happened a bunch.
3: Shannon Sharp won a couple Super Bowls.
2: Abba-deeba-dooba.
3: Huh. And who else? Oh, I always see the name Jason Witten.
0: Kelce, I don't hate Kelce.
2: Witten was fine.
0: I don't hate Kelce. I hate the Chiefs.
3: But if I had to pick a best tight end ever in the NFL,
0: I'd say Kellen Winslow, too.
3: I would say it, too.
0: Because he invented that position. Yeah. Hey, we got a special announcement at 9 o'clock.
1: I'm gay.
3: I'm moving that to 8:59 so we could talk to Cameron.
0: No, we're going to push Cameron back.
2: He can hang on hold for 2 minutes. It's fine.
0: All right.
2: Announcement won't take that long. No.
0: All right.
3: Okay.
1: It could be more interesting if he didn't.
0: Yeah. Nick's gay.
1: Cameron's just like...
2: Yeah, you're projecting a little bit, throwing that gay label on Tyler. I mean, if anybody's going to come out around here.
0: Did you hear the guy that a guy named Jim could perform on himself, email earlier, Nick? You probably didn't hear
1: sucks?
0: That. Yeah, Jim that sucks. Was it. Yeah. We had an emailer saying, we missed the joke. It's Jim Sucks.
2: Right. Yeah, it was a caller, actually, but I didn't get his name. Credit to you, sir. How we missed that while we were reading it, I don't know.
1: I'm surprised that Jim Sucks is that flexible.
3: Yeah.
0: Me too.
2: He is literally.
0: Well, this guy says when he's younger, he was that flexible. We'll read Jim Sucks again later on this morning.
3: Oh, sure.
0: We'll revisit the Jim Sucks again.
1: Like you grow out of that, wouldn't you? Wouldn't you, if you could do that, wouldn't you want to stay that flexible?
0: You are treating this like a brand new listener who hasn't heard this, so we will read it again for you, Nick. Okay?
2: Later on.
0: Later on this morning.
1: Two teases.
0: Yeah, two teases. Yeah, on back.
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6: I'm Jeff Moe. It's a Lincoln's Pure Rock Alternative, 104.1 The Blaze. In light of recent arrests related to fraudulent signatures found on ballot petitions, there's a push from Governor Jim Pillen and Nebraska Secretary of State Bob Evnen for tougher rules for petition circulators in the state. Evnen called during a news conference Thursday that the attempted committing of signature fraud while circulating petitions as, quote, a despicable act. State officials will work with state lawmakers on toughening up those rules. You can read more up at KIBZ.com. Wide range of accomplishments were outlined Thursday within the University of Nebraska system by NU President Dr. Jeffrey Gold. In his State of the University address, Dr. Gold said the university system is strong considering past budget reductions. More about this can be found also at KIBZ.com. High school football Thursday night, Lincoln Northeast rolled to a 49-0 win over Lincoln High. Miller North defeated Lincoln Standing Bear 28-0, and Elkhorn North handed Lincoln East their second loss of the season 35-7. And the Lincoln Salt Dogs round out their home schedule of 2026 Thursday night with a 5-4 victory over the Milwaukee Milkmen. Heat advisory through 7 o'clock on Saturday evening. Sunny and hot today, a high of 98. I'm Jeff Motes on 104.1 The Blaze.
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5: All right, you can stop guessing. The 9 o'clock announcement will not be for the first annual Akira Ogata Festival in Red Oak, Iowa. Akira Ogata. Nick, you missed this yesterday.
6: Invented meth, right?
5: In 1919, created a crystallized, smokable form of meth, the crystal meth. So he's the guy responsible for crystal meth. And they celebrate him, or we're thinking about, you know, celebrating him every year in Red Oak, Iowa.
6: Now, Red Oak, where you performed, did you like Red Oak, Nick?
7: No, this makes complete sense.
6: Okay, good. We had a call.
7: Fun in Red Oak, but you can also tell that that's a methy town.
6: Well, we had a call yesterday from a guy that moved from Omaha to Red Oak, and he's going to go back because the meth people are walking around. That was a great email.
7: Yeah, they walk around fast.
6: Yeah. But that you could tell they were all methed out, your crowd?
7: You get a vibe from some places. Oh,
6: of course,
7: like,
6: you do,
7: man, this town's been through some things.
6: Yeah.
5: Well, nobody really writes in defending it or cursing us.
6: Yeah, we don't get either one of those.
7: No, it's the truth.
5: Right.
6: Do they have electricity?
7: And like, when you say a town is methy, it doesn't mean that everybody's on meth. It means that they're dealing with an issue.
6: Yeah, you feel it, right.
5: There's an issue. Right. It's around.
6: But that's not the announcement at 9 o'clock this morning.
7: Right. Oh, we know the announcement.
6: No, it's not gay. It's not marriage.
5: Not well, meth.
7: You're getting not gay meth. Married. That would be a twist.
6: That'd be a big twist.
7: You're like,
6: twist,
7: I'm getting
6: right?
7: married yeah. and yeah. to yeah. a dude.
6: Yeah.
8: And guess who your new stepdad is?
6: My girlfriend would be pissed. Yeah. Yeah, your dad's going to move in with me.
7: Yep. Yeah. Cool. Can I borrow some money?
8: You're not my real dad,
6: that's
8: Tyler.
6: A good point. Yeah. You would call me your stepdad if you wanted cash, for sure.
7: Yeah, you don't want that.
6: No, I know, because you'd be looking for my obits all the time. All right. Oh.
8: First stepdad he's ever liked.
7: I'd want you to stay alive and keep the paychecks coming.
6: Three college football games tonight. UTEP at Oklahoma, Miami, Florida at Stanford. Oh, they're at Stanford. Okay. It's 9 o'clock tonight. And Fresno State is at USC.
5: Not a state.
6: And everybody will bitch because USC didn't put people in the stands because there's stuff to do in L.A. God, that whole thing is crazy.
8: Well, also, I was reading that story. Apparently, it was also like 105 that day.
6: Right.
5: Oh, yeah.
8: It was just brutal hot.
6: But all these colleges, just, I mean, I'm not a big USC guy. I could care less, but I understand. But they just hammered them. Like, look at us. We're packed all the time, and you suck. Well, once again, it's L.A., you know.
5: It's also the 100 LA,
6: degrees.
5: Now, it's the Coliseum.
8: Isn't it kind of a dump?
5: It is a total dump.
6: Right.
5: I don't know if they put anything into that. And, you know, I haven't been there in a long, long time, but I used to go there when USC played Arizona State. It was a dump then, and I'm sure it hasn't been improved much.
8: Well, I think they are putting some money into it for the L.A. 2028 Olympics.
6: Yeah, they are now.
8: Because that's a venue that they're using.
5: Oh,
8: I would think that they have to do some renovations
5: for
8: that.
5: They should just implode that turd.
6: Well, they're never going to
8: do that. Well, it's a little bit late. They need it now.
6: That's a history thing. Yeah. And once again, it's L.A., and people don't want to hear the stuff to do in L.A. because, you know, it's California.
5: Yeah. Yeah. It's also not a very nice neighborhood.
6: Yeah.
5: It's okay during the day, but I wouldn't go down to the L.A. Coliseum.
6: They also played a crappy team.
5: When it was, that's the thing.
8: Terrible
5: that's another
8: team.
5: Thing. They never take that into account. Play somebody, and then people might show up.
8: Yeah.
6: Right.
8: Well, and again, have it not be 105. I don't
6: just
8: blame
6: because your college, including my college, up Penn State, does the same thing. They packed a place for crappy teams. I get it, but don't be mad at teams that don't pack the place, you know?
8: Honestly, more fan bases should do that.
6: Right.
8: You're playing a crappy team? No, I'm not going to give you $150 a ticket to come out and see that game.
6: Especially now that there's you don't need to play crappy teams to get to playoffs. you know.
5: And then the other
7: there's
5: extreme
7: a playoff?
5: Is you got Nick Saban bitching because people leave in the fourth quarter when they're up 70 to
6: nothing. Oh, I know. That's right. Yeah. He did do that. Yeah. He was doing that, yeah. What's up with Belichick's son? Is he a cokehead or what?
8: There's apparently a big investigation that's getting bigger there.
6: They're showing video of him on the sideline from last year, sticking his tongue out, snorting his nose. He's coked up.
7: Snorting his nose.
6: He's doing this. Hey, I can tell he's coked up. You've been around somebody who's coked up.
5: The Don Jr.
6: Yeah.
8: So the guy who is their GM, Michael Lombardi.
6: He quit.
8: He resigned
6: forced
8: already.
6: Out, right? Yeah, yeah.
7: Because of coke or because they suck?
8: Questions regarding his hiring and firing decisions involving female and minority staffers. Steve Belichick.
7: What's he running the army?
8: Defensive coordinator. There's questions about whether he was using drugs on university property or providing drugs to players.
6: I heard some sex with some recruiters too, right?
8: Separate allegations regarding inappropriate sexual relationships within the program. This includes probing potential relationships between members of the recruiting staff and at least one player, as well as between recruiting staff and assistant coaches.
5: Does the recruiting staff still include quote unquote hosts?
6: Oh, yeah.
8: Well, maybe.
5: That take you around the campus.
6: Yeah. Well, recruiting now is, we're going to give you a bunch of money. So
5: yeah.
6: It's probably a little easier now.
7: Yeah, it's way more upfront.
8: And then there's questions about Belichick, Bill Belichick, and to whether or not.
6: That's 1-0 North Carolina Tar Heels.
8: Whether or not he had any knowledge of this stuff. He has not been directly implicated.
6: That his son's a cokehead.
8: But if people had reported things to him and he didn't do anything about it, that's a problem.
7: Dude, he should have stayed. He should have retired.

0: You're clueless about such things. That's kind of on you, too.
1: That's a problem, too, yeah.
2: Did, because I had read that the son wasn't the defensive coordinator of that game in Ireland.
1: No, he's been on indefinite medical leave since early August.
2: Watch the video of him. It's all over now. I'm just on the sideline from last year, sticking his tongue out and snorting his nose up in the air. He's definitely, he's
3: What's
2: jacked.
3: His name?
1: Steve.
2: Yeah. He was the one that had that crazy mullet when he was with the Patriots.
1: Patriots?
2: Yeah, on the sidelines there.
3: Oh, yeah.
2: Yeah.
3: Well, the mullet alone, I think.
2: Yeah.
3: That's a kind of a misdemeanor on its own.
2: That's a choice.
3: Yeah.
1: Don't hate on people who can grow hair, Nick.
3: Yeah. But he's like,
2: Are you watching him stick his tongue out?
3: This guy's on drugs.
2: You watching the video? Yeah, he's drugged out. That's the whole crowd at a Red Oak comedy show, right?
3: There's a crowd?
2: Sometimes you were there, there was a crowd, right?
3: Yeah, we had a couple.
2: Okay.
3: I'd say they have like three shows, two crowds.
2: Yeah. Two crowds. Cameron Logsdon later on this morning going to fund the program. He's still doing comedy. He's going to be the America's Got Talent on Tuesday night.
0: Tuesday night is a live show.
2: Comedian Noe Ramirez is going to be in the studio with us. We love Noe. Craig Peters, podcast with a podcast. Actor Steve Guttenberg. We also have a special announcement concerning our show at 9 o'clock this morning.
0: No one's gay. No one's getting married.
2: No one's getting fired.
3: And Tyler.
2: Yeah.
0: We're not changing policy. You can keep your shoes on when you come into the studio.
2: No.
0: I got an article about that. I'll read it a little later on. It's from Popular Science. Mm-mm. It might not please you.
2: Oh, I don't care.
0: Yeah, you're going to do what you want to do.
2: I don't even know when the last... This shoe thing is true. You guys really dig... You guys don't take your shoes off.
0: No, I don't.
1: If I'm asked to.
2: Yeah. I'm never asked to. Well, I've been to five or six different houses in the past... 2 months, and I haven't taken, nobody asked me to take my
0: this one kind of dwells on if you've got a lot of carpet in your house.
2: Right.
0: You know, all the whatever clings to your shoe. Right. All the poop and the pollen, and, you know, what have you.
2: A lot of people have dogs. They have dogs running around the house.
0: Yeah.
2: Bringing all kinds of crap in. They don't take their shoes off.
0: But Canadians do, apparently. And the practice varies internationally, as we've discussed before. Mm-mm. 31%, only 31% of Americans.
2: There's a dog rubbing his ass down the carpet. Can you take your shoes off? No, your dog's rubbing the ass on the carpet. Oh, my shoes are fine.
0: Yeah, but that's why I don't wear my golf shoes. I don't walk around my
2: Harry ate in the carpet last night.
0: In the golf shoes because, you know, those fairways are full of chemicals. In fact, you should probably do it. Once you get home from golfing, it's a good idea to wash your shins off. Or those chemicals will eat right through your skin.
2: I never noticed that. Usually I take a shower after I golf anyway because I'm sweating.
0: Oh, yeah.
2: I love the wash your shins off before you come in the house.
0: Oh, no, I do that. I make a beeline right to the shower and then wash my shins off. let's see. Enterococci, coliform, fecal indicator, bacteria. They end up.
2: That's all in your shorts, by the way. Yeah. Every one of those is in your shorts.
0: Carpets.
2: Yeah.
0: They specifically mentioned carpets. Yeah, and I think we've eliminated carpet in our house except for the guest bedroom and half of our little downstairs.
2: Okay.
0: But Christy's not a fan of carpet, and I'm fine with having no carpet.
2: Yeah. Do you slip it all in your socks sometimes? You go down once in a while on the wood, a nice clean wood floor?
0: No, you know when I will go
2: clean
0: down.
2: I have a good clean wood floor and some tile, too, in our house. And I'll slip on that crap sometimes.
0: I have escaped death any number of times because I tend to feed the dogs ice cubes. They like ice cubes.
2: So oh,
0: I'm making a cocktail. I'll, then there's puddles, and it's bare feet on granite, and that's a bad combination.
2: Oh, you fall down,
0: oh,
2: man.
0: Oh, yeah.
2: Yes.
1: This is going to be the end of both of you.
0: Yeah.
1: Slip and fall.
2: Well, mine is the pool. The pool comes into the kitchen, which is granite, and people fall on their ass all the time. Right?
0: Do you have a mat out there, some kind of grippy mat?
2: Doesn't matter, man. Everybody's wet.
1: That happened to me. I think I told you guys a couple Christmases ago. We were at my mother-in-law's house on Christmas Eve.
2: You went down, didn't you? You went down,
1: I was just leaning against the counter in the kitchen, and I, like, put one foot on top of the other, and I was wearing my socks, and just zip, the other foot slipped out from under me. Did it? And I went down.
2: Down goes puss.
3: Yeah, how hard did everybody laugh?
1: A lot.
0: Right. Christy points out that when people come to visit the puppies, if they want to get in, with the puppies, they got to take their shoes off.
2: Well, they're in get in with the puppies.
0: Yeah.
2: Right? Okay.
1: Don't ask Tyler.
0: Because you know what? Feces in that puppy pen even though it's full of them all the time.
3: Yeah, you can't have that.
2: Feces is everywhere.
0: You can't get away from it.
2: No, you cannot. No, you cannot. All right. Going to read another, revisit an email we had, too, from a guy that, we call him Jim Sucks now, but it's not our Jim Sucks.
0: No, different
2: not,
0: Jim Sucks.
2: Not the beloved Jim Sucks on our program.
1: This guy truly deserves the name.
3: Beloved Jim Sucks. Okay.
2: This is another guy we call Jim Sucks because of what he can do to himself. It's pretty cool, too. Going back. We'll send the video.
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5: 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Huddle up. 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
6: All right, Blaze Army, let's get together this Saturday morning at 9 a.m. at JJ Hooligan's as the big red take on the Ohio Bobcats. Ram! 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
7: I'm Jeff Moe. It's a Lincoln's Pure Rock Alternative, 104.1 The Blaze. In light of recent arrests related to fraudulent signatures found on ballot petitions, there's a push from Governor Jim Pillen and Nebraska Secretary of State Bob Evnen for tougher rules for petition circulators in the state. Evnen called during a news conference Thursday that the attempted committing of signature fraud while circulating petitions as, quote, a despicable act. State officials will work with state lawmakers on toughening up those rules. You can read more up at KIBZ.com. Wide range of accomplishments were outlined Thursday within the University of Nebraska system by NU President Dr. Jeffrey Gold. In his State of the University address, Dr. Gold said the university system is strong considering past budget reductions. More about this can be found also at KIBZ.com. High school football Thursday night, Lincoln Northeast rolled to a 49-0 win over Lincoln High. Miller North defeated Lincoln Standing Bear 28-0, and Elkhorn North handed Lincoln East their second loss of the season 35-7. And the Lincoln Salt Dogs round out their home schedule of 2026 Thursday night with a 5-4 victory over the Milwaukee Milkmen. Heat advisory through 7 o'clock on Saturday evening. Sunny and hot today, a high of 98. 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
0: No, we're not going hip-hop. No, Tyler's not getting married. No, we're not announcing a meth fest in Red Oak, Iowa, but we will have an announcement coming up at 9 o'clock.
2: They can keep guessing they want. I don't care,
0: sure,
2: man.
0: Yeah. Fire away. 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Number 877-931-4TNT, 977-931-4868, and then TNT at TNTRadioEmpire.com is the email address. Bring me up, because we get, this is from the file of You Never Know What's Going to Go Viral.
2: Okay.
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2: What about that song?
0: Well, it's a TikTok video, and it's made by a guy. I don't know.
2: They better advertise. We're giving him a lot of pub right
0: here. He's Maximum Somebody.
2: All right.
3: Maximum Booze?
2: Yep. Max Booze would be a great name. It'd be a great radio name.
0: Yeah. Maximum James, Wichita native, musician, and filmmaker. And apparently, he's been going to that liquor store for quite a while, and the jingle is really catching on.
2: I love, he says, the best liquor on Seneca Street. Yeah. How much liquor is on Seneca Street? Well, if this is the best one.
0: I think that's the joke, but they're enjoying the publicity.
2: I like it.
0: Yeah. Not certain why
2: the
0: they
2: only
0: chose
2: liquor on Seneca Street.
0: That no store. That's right. But Maximum James, or whoever he is, has been a regular there for years now. They're quoting a guy who works there. Knew him through high school. I guess he just felt comfortable doing it at this store.
1: Is regular at the liquor store just a kind way of saying drunk?
3: Yeah.
2: Yeah. The guy recognizes me at my liquor store. You know, I'm going to get bought. Like,
3: hey, there's Big
2: wine.
3: Head.
2: Yeah.
0: Yeah. But they're apparently embracing it.
3: You go to an actual liquor store?
0: Yeah, in Pennsylvania.
2: Pennsylvania's a little different.
3: Oh, yeah. So you can't get into grocery stores.
2: There's beer and wine all through the grocery stores, liquor is liquor stores, yeah. And then the liquor stores also sell wine, too. But
0: what about bars? Can you get beer? I seem to recall you can get, like, off-sale beer at some bars.
2: That's the way it used to be, Todd.
0: Not anymore?
2: Well, you still get six-packs in bars, but not as much as back when you lived here. But, yeah, that's the only pain in the ass, the liquor. See, I like to be able to buy my liquor at the grocery store.
0: It's more difficult discerning liquor laws from state to state than it is weed laws, because it's either no weed, medical weed,
2: right.
0: Medical weed, and right. Recreational weed. You know, very few choices. But and I've lived in all kinds of places where I can't figure out the liquor laws. Like, now, in Pennsylvania, it has to be, is it a state-run liquor store?
2: If they've loosened it up more now.
0: If you want
2: since I was gone all those years, there are some private liquor stores now. But there's still, that's where you got to go get liquor. So, yeah, when you walk in right there, it's the booze hounds. It's wine and liquor, no beer.
0: Man. Like when I'm up in Minnesota.
2: What's up, John? What's up, Bill?
3: They don't have beer in there?
0: There's
2: not in the liquor stores, but the beer's everywhere else.
0: There's
2: liquor
0: stores.
2: Yeah.
0: And they're
3: man,
0: they
3: should probably move. That's weird.
0: Right next to the
2: I have no problem finding liquor, by the way.
3: What a pain in the ass.
0: Yeah.
2: for an alcoholic, yes, it is. Right. I'm not going to deny that.
3: Yeah, but like, oh, let's go to the, need some beer. Let's go to the liquor store. Like, oh, they actually don't have beer at the liquor store.
2: Yeah. You know, but they got beer at, like, convenience stores, and so just like they do in Omaha.
3: Can they serve it cold or sell it cold?
2: Yeah, they can. Yeah.
0: When I go up north, there's the same company runs the liquor store.
2: Sioux City? What?
0: And then the grocery store.
3: Yeah.
0: I'm thinking Cloquet, Minnesota, Virginia, Minnesota.
3: It's beautiful there this time of year.
0: Yeah. But they're close to each other.
2: Yeah.
0: So
2: I heard this yesterday, too, from a source.

0: a gun license for, you know, a handgun, or...
1: Can you have Michelle come and slap you upside the head?
0: Yeah. A gun license, a...
2: She'll have to use both hands.
0: A weed card or a suspended license. The cops know just by your tags.
2: Well, yeah, they can look up everything.
0: But no, it goes off. Like, if you pass a cop and they're sitting somewhere.
2: Oh.
0: And I thought, first of all, that's profiling, especially the weed card. But even the firearms is profiling. Yeah. And then the suspended license doesn't mean you're suspended license was for alcohol, because people can suspend a license for other stuff, you know, driving too fast, that kind of stuff.
2: Right. It expired.
0: Right.
3: Expired.
0: Yeah. But this also, this cop that I know also said he hates flock cameras, which surprised me because he hates them because of the freedom part. You know, he's kind of a right-wing guy. He hates it because of the freedom part, even though we've heard cops love the flock cameras. They think it's just it's for them, by the way, it's profiling. That's why I think they love
1: it. Well, they like to follow their exes around.
0: Right. That's true, too.
1: Yeah. Some of them to use it for that.
0: Now, I don't know if this is only, I don't know where this is at, but I thought, man, that seems kind of profiling. But I also said, though, if you're a cop sitting somewhere and there's a lot of traffic, every third car's got one of those. A suspended license, a firearm license, or a weed card.
2: You might have all of them.
0: Yeah. Right, right.
1: I'm really curious about your source here.
0: I know, I am too, but he's a former cop.
1: All right.
0: So I don't know why I would lie about it. I hope it's not true.
2: I wonder if cops would appreciate that, because isn't that just like more work for them?
0: Right.
2: Like,
0: they don't have to pull everybody over.
2: Now I got to do this.
0: They don't have to pull everybody over, but it sucks to know you have that. Yeah. All I have out of those three, by the way, is a medical marijuana card, but I haven't re-upped it, so maybe it's expired.
1: Right. You know?
3: Expired.
1: Yeah. The information I'm getting is police officers do not see if you have a medical marijuana status when they look up your driver's license or vehicle registration.
0: Okay. All right. Good. Because there's still no way of telling if people are high.
3: And no way he'll be here soon.
1: Yes, he will. And there's
0: unless Todd just has nachos in the car.
1: Yeah.
0: Noe Ramirez will be here a little later on this morning. And also special announcement at 9 o'clock. Yeah.
2: When's the due date?
3: Oh, that would be fun.
0: Yeah.
2: That would be the best.
3: Yeah. Cody thinks you're getting a Prince Albert, Tyler.
2: I'll send you a little kiss onesie.
0: By the way, the announcement's for the whole show. It's not just me. It's not my special announcement. It's the show's special announcement.
3: That's not going to stop him from
0: kissing.
3: Yeah,
0: I know that, yeah. Why does that guy think I've been Prince Albert? He wants to see it, doesn't he? That's probably why.
3: I don't know.
0: Right, yeah.
3: He's just throwing stuff against the wall, see what sticks.
0: Yeah. All right. Why don't you read that email, Todd?
1: Oh, I was going to wait a little bit, but...
0: Okay.
1: Give me a minute to find
0: out. Oh, Noe would like it, too, for that matter.
3: Yeah, wait till Noe gets here after we talk to Steve Gutenberg.
0: He'll like that.
2: Yeah, speaking of email, I met Dr. Justin the other day.
0: Yeah, you mentioned that.
2: He's a great guy.
0: Yeah?
2: How'd
0: you discover it was him? Did he walk up to you and see you waiting around? Because you're in the hospital a lot.
2: No,
0: right
2: he emails, and then he kind of puts something at the end being like, hey, if you want to meet up or whatever. Like, I've been around where he works.
0: Got it, right, yeah.
2: We hung out in the cafeteria. Yeah, it was awesome.
3: Gentle lover.
0: Mark thinks, by the way, you might be coming out of retirement to do more comedy, Nick.
3: Yeah. Nobody wants that.
0: Nobody. No. And that wouldn't be the special announcement.
3: No.
2: No. Why do you think I'd want to tell anybody that?
0: Well, who would come see you then, man?
1: Oh, and no, we're not getting canceled because there would be no announcement.
0: No.
3: We just wouldn't be here.
1: Right. We wouldn't be making the announcement.
0: No.
3: The next show would.
1: Yeah, right. It'd be one of those.
0: We're not retiring. We have a new three-year contract.
1: Or the local rag would actually report on that.
0: Oh, hell yeah. Yeah.
2: With glee.
0: Those bums after 33 years are finally out of here. Yeah, they didn't do dick. Yeah. No, it's not that at all. It's a positive announcement.
2: Possibly.
0: Yeah, it depends. You're right.
2: That's like getting ahead of ourselves here.
0: Yeah. 100% there, Nick. I agree with you on that one. Noe Ramirez in the studio later on. We all got Gutenberg's coming up at 8 o'clock, right?
3: Yes, he is.
0: Okay.
2: What does he have going on?
3: New movie coming out.

0: Yeah. In select theaters today.
1: Part podcast, of them is Council Bluffs, Iowa.
0: Yes. Council Bluffs is a select theater right. on this one.
1: Christy Brinkley is in this movie.
2: That's unusual, isn't it?
1: Mia Tellerico, isn't she running for Senate in Texas?
0: Yeah, I think so, yes.
1: Yeah. Yeah. Good luck to her.
3: Yeah. And if we talk about anything on the show, like the today, yesterday, blah, blah, blah, blah, John Reap took a stray this morning again, Nick. You missed
2: good.
3: Him yeah.
2: He deserves them because he has you know, yeah.
3: It was right along another pedophile. We mentioned earlier that guy that's the voice for Wheel of Fortune.
1: Jim Fulton.
3: That, yeah. That's I think he was now, going looking at child porn. Well, a child porn website, right. Like a chat room.
1: Specifically little boy porn.
3: Yeah.
2: Was he on a plane or something?
1: On a
3: yes.
1: plane.
3: Yeah.
1: And, you know, someone, I'm going
3: to
1: say.
3: And the term boy fay shows up.
1: I was inclined to call her a Karen for turning him in at first, and then I read about the content of, and I thought, well, maybe somebody should turn him in.
3: Yeah. Yeah. I don't want to ever have that term in my head, but I got to give it back to you now. Boy Fay. Yeah.
2: What does that mean?
3: Just a lot of boys.
1: Yeah.
3: A boy Fay.
2: Oh, okay.
1: Right.
3: Yeah, yeah.
1: It's like the,
2: I need to be in, like, Mr. Skin mode.
0: I didn't think it was that complicated.
3: It's like I didn't either, Nick.
1: Epstein's
3: bad name for a daycare, too,
2: like
3: by the way.
2: Yeah.
3: A boy Fay.
2: Yeah. Right. Yeah.
1: It's Epstein Island, but only boys.
3: Yeah. Oh, yeah. Yeah. Yeah. Well, we'll hear about that.
1: That's what it sounded like.
3: Right. Kind of, yeah.
2: Well,
3: so they saw him looking at that on his, so that's why they're trying to scrub his voice from anything. Like reruns, everything.
1: Promos,
3: I don't know how they do that.
1: All of that.
3: Well, all that.
1: Probably got to bring somebody in to just recut all that.
3: Yeah, recut all that.
2: Right. Was Daryl Hammond still alive?
3: Yeah.
2: Have him do it. Didn't he do that on Saturday Night Live when that Pardo passed away?
3: Right, yeah.
1: I think he's still the announcer, isn't he?
0: Yeah, he's the SNL announcer, yeah.
3: Mm-mm.
2: I don't even know. I've been trying to picture that guy's voice. The Wheel of Fortune guy. I don't
3: me
2: know
3: too.
2: I
3: that's a great question. I don't know it, you know.
1: They're kind of all the same, you know, unless you really know the show. And I think Wheel of Fortune has changed it. Like, Jeopardy's had Johnny Gilbert for a long, long time.
3: Mm-mm.
1: And Wheel of Fortune changes every once in a while.
2: It's been Jeopardy on in the hospital. And I think Jeopardy, it's hard to watch if the volume's not on and there's not closed captioning because you can see the question and then the answers are
1: you don't
2: in
1: know
2: silence.
1: The answer. Yeah.
2: I guess, well, maybe the answer to the question might be reversed for that. But.
1: Yeah, well, if you're watching Jeopardy Masters, you aren't going to get any of those questions.
3: Yeah.
2: Oh.
3: Yeah. That's for
1: me and Jimmy Casino commiserate every night. Yeah. I only got three.
2: Every
0: like,
2: night.
0: What, and they're like 40 questions a show or something?
1: Per show? There is 61.
0: Oh, Jesus.
1: Including Final Jeopardy.
3: Wow.
0: And
3: you know that.
0: Three.
2: Man.
3: So nerdy, man. Yeah. That you know exact number of questions on Jeopardy. That should be a Jeopardy question.
1: Well, there's six categories and then five clues in each category.
3: Yeah,
1: two
3: I don't
1: rounds,
3: need the details.
1: 30
3: on that.
1: Per round.
3: I'll take your word for it. Right, I'm not going to challenge you on that.
1: And then but. Final Jeopardy.
2: It sounds like a Jeopardy
1: unless
2: question.
1: Unless it's Celebrity Jeopardy, in which case they have Triple Jeopardy and there's even more questions. That'd be 30 more. Then they have 91 questions.
2: Yeah, maybe the announcement should be that we're done.
1: Yeah. Oh, we discussed that yesterday. And a lot of people think that already.
3: Let's start a new trend. Clean Beaver Friday. Check out the picture, by the way.
0: Katie, who's afraid of mayo, had a good guess. Different show hours. Let's just back this thing up. Do it like 8 to noon.
1: No, I don't want that.
0: No?
1: No.
0: 7 to 11?
1: No.
2: That doesn't leave a ton of time for great coverage and great rates.
0: Well, that's not my problem.
3: You should do 7 to 11. Yeah. Because then
2: so you're doing now.
0: Shut up.
3: 8 to noon for me.
0: Shut up.
3: I might not even set my alarm 8 to noon.
0: A-hole.
3: Yeah. All right. Come on back. Steve Guttenberg on the other side.
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6: I'm Jeff Moe. It's a Lincoln's Pure Rock Alternative. 104.1 The Blaze. In light of recent arrests related to fraudulent signatures found on ballot petitions.

0: there's a push from Governor Jim Pillen and Nebraska Secretary of State Bob Evnen for tougher rules for petition circulators in the state. Evnen called during a news conference Thursday that the attempted committing of signature fraud while circulating petitions as, quote, a despicable act. State officials will work with state lawmakers on toughening up those rules. You can read more up at KIBZ.com. Wide range of accomplishments were outlined Thursday within the University of Nebraska system by NU President Dr. Jeffrey Gold. In his State of the University address, Dr. Gold said the university system is strong considering past budget reductions. More about this can be found also at KIBZ.com. High school football Thursday night, Lincoln Northeast rolled to a 49-0 win over Lincoln High. Miller North defeated Lincoln Standing Bear 28-0, and Elkhorn North handed Lincoln East their second loss of the season 35-7. And the Lincoln Salt Dogs round out their home schedule of 2026 Thursday night with a 5-4 victory over the Milwaukee Milkmen. Heat advisory through 7 o'clock on Saturday evening. Sunny and hot today, a high of 98. I'm Jeff Motes on 104.1 The Blaze.
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5: Jim Sucks walked in and said that he just has to tell a cop he's packing, right? Yeah. When he gets pulled.
6: Gun.
5: Yeah. No.
7: Yeah.
5: Packing. Yeah.
7: If there's
5: You leave it open, you know.
7: Yeah. If there's a firearm in your vehicle, you have to inform the cops.
5: Right.
6: What about a flamethrower?
5: Great question.
7: That might be a good idea.
5: If you have to transfer, if flamethrower is just the back of the Focus, you can drive it around with it.
6: Mm.
5: Oh, don't worry, that's just a flamethrower. Do you use it much, by the way, since you got it?
6: Al, you know, there's certain times of night, depending on who's over, if it busted out.
7: I know you have to inform them. I've got this little, when I go camping, I have to tell them I have a little unit that has a knife.
5: Just stop with that one.
7: And right a fork there. And a spoon.
5: I have a little unit.
7: I have to inform them about that.
5: Oh, you have a Swiss Army knife on you?
7: Well, it's kind of like a Swiss Army knife.
6: It's a Swiss utensil?
7: But it's got a spoon.
5: Oh, because you could stab fish with it.
7: And
5: I got
7: a fork
5: it.
7: On it. And okay. Then I have a collection of the regular Swiss Army knives. But all I really right. like my spoon and fork Swiss Army knife. Mm-mm. It's really all you need.
6: Does it have a knife?
7: There is a blade in there, too.
5: Wait, have you ever been stopped for speeding and say, I got a Swiss Army knife back there?
7: No,
5: and
7: I never
5: the cops
7: have.
5: Goes, ooh. Yeah.
6: Oh, no.
5: Oh, no. Don't swing at me.
6: All right, Mr. Neutral.
7: No, I got a collection of Swiss Army knives.
5: Yeah.
7: There's one in here somewhere.
5: Bragger.
7: Sure. One in my car. One in my office.
8: I lost a good Leatherman tool one time because I forgot it was in the backpack and went through TSA.
7: Oh, yep.
8: Yeah. Oh, you want to go back to your car with this? Right. Nope. Throw it away.
5: So a guy in Dover, Delaware, tried to rob a bank. Was it a bank?
8: No, just robbed a person.
5: And he had a cop bracelet on, right?
8: Okay. Well, one of the GPS monitoring ankle bracelets.
5: Oh, so
8: because he was
5: dumbass.
8: Already in trouble.
5: He's a dumbass. Yeah. People just do something. I mean, I realize it. We report on this stuff a lot, but it's just crazy what goes on every day, everywhere, that people are just such... There's a woman who in Phoenix who shot up a nail salon because they wanted to charge her $15 for a broken nail fix. And so she shot up the place, didn't kill anybody. And she wanted just to scare them so they'd fix the nail for free.
6: Yeah, that's not, and her life is over.
5: Yeah, yeah. Her name was... Finesse?
7: Sure.
5: No, it's a name. Nobody calls their kids Finesse
6: I wonder
5: anymore.
6: Who took her spot on the poll.
5: No, I hope she wasn't on the poll. It'd be an ugly poll.
6: Do you think it increases the likelihood you become a stripper if your name is Finesse?
5: Yeah.
8: Essence.
5: Yeah. Well, that's not even, that's actually worse.
6: Yeah.
7: Same thing.
5: Yeah.
8: Aggravated assault, discharging a firearm at a non-resident, discharging a firearm in city limits, and assault in connection with the alleged shooting attack.
7: 15 seems like a pretty fair price for a nail fix.
5: Yeah, I wouldn't know, but,
7: Well, you've had the pedicures and manicures, haven't you?
5: I had a pedicure done a manicure, and I didn't pay for it, so.
8: Yeah, and the guy with the ankle bracelet, he got displaying what appears to be a deadly weapon, because He kind of opened his coat, and he had you could see the handle of a gun in his waistband.
5: Right, right.
8: And then he also got charged because you can't have a gun when you have felonies.
7: And,
8: boring. But after he robbed this guy, he said the victim said he looked down and he saw the ankle bracelet, and he told the cops, "Hey, he has an ankle bracelet." So they went to the parole and probation's people and went, find this guy, and they went, yeah, that's him.
5: Does Yanko Brace have to be uncovered?
8: No.
7: No.
5: I didn't think so, because I saw a guy at a cell phone store with sweatpants on, the kind with the that cinched down at the bottom, and he had his ankle bracelet outside the cinch, and I'm thinking, dude, I think he thought he was cool.
7: Yeah.
5: Yeah, I'm a badass.
7: Some proudly display it, I'm sure.
5: I think you're right.
8: Well, this is it's Delaware, and it's August, so chances are he was probably wearing shorts.
5: Yeah. Right.
8: You know? And robbing somebody.
6: Tracy Morgan was in town and had one of those. He said that his
5: on
6: his
5: stage ankle bracelet, funny
6: yeah, made it so that he wasn't able to shower. He's like, I can't shower with this. Like, he smelled very heavily of cologne. Like, dude, I'm pretty sure you can shower with that thing.
5: You can stand by a sink, too, by the way, and do with that thing.
7: I've never heard that.
6: And he tried to bang my wife.
5: Of course he did. I'd like to say it's a compliment, but he likes to bang everything. Yeah. You got a pretty wife, though.
6: Somebody's so getting pregnant tonight.
5: And he tried to bang your wife, huh? Puss is fluffing Steve Guttenberg. I'm going to talk to him here shortly. Yeah. The movie is called... I love the story of this movie. Looks pretty cool, actually. Yeah.
7: American Summer.
5: Yeah.
7: And he's with us now.
5: Hi, Steve. Oh,
7: American Summer is the movie, and select theaters, one of them in our area, is the AMC 17 in Council Bluffs, Iowa, and it stars this guy, Steve Guttenberg.
5: Hi, welcome, Steve.
7: Welcome back, sir.
9: Good morning. Great to be back on your show. Thanks for having me.
5: Appreciate you, Steve.
7: Always good to have you, man.
5: Steve, I mentioned this before. I love when you your socials where you're just talking about how to live your life and how to think positive. And, you know, I'm not a positive guy all the time. These guys will laugh at me right now. But I'm a similar age to you. And I think you're one of the few people I see online that make me feel better about the day. I just want to thank you for that.
9: Yeah. You know, I think that what happens for all of humanity is that we love action.
5: Right.
9: You know, when there's an accident, people slow down.
5: Right.
7: Sure.
9: You know, when kids are selling Kool-Aid and lemonade on the side of the floor, you know, only a couple of people stop.
5: Right.
9: That's our humanity. That's what we just can't help. We're a pleasure-driven animal. We are a passionate animal. What's passionate? Negativity and, you know, and that sort of life. But I like to go to the other side because I do believe that in most people, there's a hunger for that, you know, that lemonade stand. There really is a big hunger. So I want to stay on that side of the road. And I do believe, like people like, you guys are UFC fighters. You're tough guys. Really? And you still like a little love.
5: Oh, it's true. Yeah, we're tough guys.
9: I mean, you guys, I saw you beating the crap out of somebody in the cage. And then, you know, you and I had a cup of coffee and we talked about the old days. I appreciate it.
5: Actually, when you're doing those videos, man, you're holding your phone up and doing those videos, either when you're walking or at the gym, does anybody come up behind you and mess it up?
9: No, I've been pretty lucky. Nobody really notices.
5: Wouldn't be funny, you know. Would be funny if you're giving a positive speech and turn around and beat somebody up on camera. That'd be kind of funny, right?
9: You know, Gore Vidal said, we live in the United States of amnesia.
5: Yeah.
9: People are thinking only about themselves, and they forget everything else.
5: Yeah.
9: And, you know, it's that type of day. But anyway, I like doing them. It started out when my dad was not well.
5: Yeah.
9: And then 3 a.m, I had no one to talk to. A friend of mine said, talk to the machine and the internet. People will write back, and that's how it started. So,
5: good.
7: If you don't follow,
9: and it's good. You know, I hope people tune in. And I got to, you know what? I got to do my job. I got to ask people to join me on my Instagram.
5: Yeah, do that.
9: And follow me in my pursuit of good things and positivity. And how about thinking that the future is going to be great? And I do believe we're going to have a renaissance in a few years. It might take 10 years, but we're going to have a renaissance like the world hasn't seen in decades, in centuries. Things are going to turn around, but there's going to be food for everybody. The wars will stop. We're all going to realize that we're one planet. It's going to get a lot of, and we're going to have better leaders, smarter leaders, more fair leaders, kinder leaders.
5: Yep.
9: We're going to have it. Things are going to turn around. I'm telling you, and then we're going to have 50 years of prosperity and good times. Just that's the way it's going to be.
7: Oh, I only need about 30.
5: Yeah. 25 would be nice, actually.
9: Yeah. By the way, I took a look at you. You need about 8 months. That's all you really got.
8: Wow. Bang!
9: I took a look. I look at your chart this morning. Before I came and saw you, I looked at your chart.
5: Your chart.
9: You know,
5: okay.
9: I wanted to give you that. I looked at everything. Nothing. All the numbers are way out of bounds. I just want to tell you, you got 8 months of good time.
7: Oh, man, I was
5: all right. The positive prognosis. Steve Guttenberg with us. Tell us about the new movie, Steve. Some Summers Last. I love the premise, but you tell the audience. You tell the audience.
9: It's a wonderful movie. American Summer stars Christy Brinkley and a wonderful young people, and myself. And it's a movie about American times where baseball and girls and coming of age and being 13 years old and having a dad that you love and a mom that you love, and you want to try to make the world work. You know, these movies have been made forever, and this is a good one. It's really about something we all can relate to. We've all been 13. I don't care who you are on the planet.
5: Right.
9: Everyone's been 13 and have these struggles of being a young teenager. And it's really funny and really warm, and you can bring your whole family to this movie. You can bring the kids, you can bring yourself, bring grandma and grandpa. It's a great movie to bring the family this weekend. I promise you, you'll walk out of there feeling really good. And you know what? You need some of that. And you know, you need to get away once in a while from the studio pictures and open up to the independent family pictures. Just, they're really good. So this one's a good one. Summer this weekend.
5: This is you remembering your past. So there's a guy that plays a young Steve Guttenberg, right?
9: Yeah, the lucky guy.
5: Yeah,
9: and it's really a story. But I'm the narrator.
5: Okay.
9: Good morning, and I'm the narrator, and sort of like Sam Elliott and The Big Lebowski.
5: Okay.
9: You know, I like to look at those narrators. You know, the great narrators like that. You know.
7: Is this somewhat autobiographical?
9: It is of the director, Michael Gray. Yeah.
7: Okay.
9: It's his story when he was growing up. In Jersey, yeah. It was wonderfully done, and it's a real family film for everybody, and audiences will love it. When it does stream, and then it does go in hotels and airplanes, it's easy to watch. It's great to watch. You don't have to worry about your kids. That's the great thing about this movie. You can turn it on or send your kids to the theater and not worry that they're going to see something that they shouldn't see. This is a good one. Really a good one.
7: Right. Since I have so little time to live, I spent a lot of time researching Steve Guttenberg yesterday.
5: 8 months, apparently, right?
7: Are you aware
9: Is a long time. Eight months is a long time.
7: You aware there's a website out there that pretty much compares you to... It's like reading the Chuck Norris could do. That basically makes you Chuck Norris.
5: Oh, really? And Steve Guttenberg? Okay.
7: You have all kinds of superpowers. What? Are you familiar with this one?
9: No.
7: It's called
9: really?
7: You've Been Hooked WordPress.com, and they list a bunch of things about Steve Guttenberg here.
5: Were they true or not, Todd?
9: I haven't seen it.
7: Totally.
9: I haven't seen it.
7: Yeah. In 1980, Guttenberg started a Coca-Cola commercial, which featured him trying to help a non-English speaking woman whose car stalled. In the original version, the Goot merely approached the car and the motor roared to life. So did the woman's.
5: What the hell, is that true?
7: No,
9: it's true. I did this amazing Coca-Cola commercial. Yeah. And Adrian Lyne, the guy who directed Fatal Attraction, directed it.
5: Wow.
7: Okay. Here's another one. At the height of his charisma, and even to this day, the name Steve Guttenberg is only uttered in hushed whispers. It will often cause women to spontaneously orgasm uncontrollably. It's true. I met a guy who worked as a Bubba Smith mustache wrangler in the Police Academy movies, and he told me he lost 3 lines.
9: It's true, but it wasn't uncontrollable. They were all in control. Okay. It was not uncontrollable.
5: American Summer's there in the movie in select theaters this weekend. Right. Steve Guttenberg. Steve, thank you. Appreciate it, man. Thanks for playing along with
7: Always
5: us.
7: Always good talking to you, sir.
5: Take care, brother. Yep.
9: Really good. God bless you guys.
7: All right, call me back in 7 months.
5: Yeah.
9: You got it. You got to drink a lot of water.
7: All right. Thank you, sir.
5: Yeah, I like to be that positive.
7: American Summer is at locally, select theater, so the AMC 17 in Council Bluffs, Iowa, is the one in our area.
8: He came out firing.
5: He did.
8: I like it.
5: I love that about. I love
6: he
5: those.
6: He did his research.
5: Yeah. We compliment him. He just rips us. I love that kind of stuff. They're my favorite interviews.
7: Always my favorite dynamic.
8: Yeah, he always brings it.

0: man. I'll always he book does. Steve Guttenberg.
1: I'm with you on that.
2: He's the anti-Lundholm. Yeah. Lundholm gets out here and he just sucks up, and Steven Guttenberg is not afraid to tell us the truth.
1: We got a good suck story coming up. Yeah. Noe Ramirez with us. Here's my segue into you, Noe.
3: What's up, brother? What's up? How are you doing, guys?
1: Hey, earlier, there was two Mexican guys that shot. One guy killed his brother's cousin over the hotness of chili. What is it?
0: The enchiladas.
1: Enchiladas,
2: the green
1: right.
2: chilies. They were making spicy green chili, and they were making enchiladas.
1: It's in New Mexico. In
2: Albuquerque, New Mexico.
1: Two cousins fighting over the who made the hottest green chili, and one killed the other one.
3: Oh, he was saying mine's spicier.
2: Right.
1: Yep. Yes, exactly. Yep. Now, I know you like to cook, but do things get heated?
3: Yeah.
2: Well, I've gotten any number because people listen in New Mexico, and yes, they're very passionate about their hatch chilies and you know how they make them, how they prep them, how hot they are, how tasty they are. So they're very passionate about that.
3: I've heard that too. Yeah,
2: but I'm thinking there was probably some other dynamic going on.
3: Yeah, I'm thinking this was an excuse. Probably. Yeah.
1: Well, there's alcohol involved. They were drinking all day too.
2: Even if there was alcohol involved.
1: Four times in the back, right, Puss?
0: Four times in the back.
2: Deep-seated stuff. Yeah.
3: Stabbed, or what are we talking about?
0: Shot.
2: Wow.
0: Shot him.
2: From 10 feet.
1: What are you thinking? Like
3: that's New Mexico. You never know. You ain't seen a broken beer bottle, probably. I don't know.
0: But you've never pulled a gun on somebody over your food,
3: no
0: way?
3: No, not over food, no.
1: No edge with us. Come on back.
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6: I'm Jeff Moe. It's a Lincoln's Pure Rock Alternative. 104.1 The Blaze. In light of recent arrests related to fraudulent signatures found on ballot petitions, there's a push from Governor Jim Pillen and Nebraska Secretary of State Bob Evnen for tougher rules for petition circulators in the state. Evnen called during a news conference Thursday that the attempted committing of signature fraud while circulating petitions as, quote, a despicable act. State officials will work with state lawmakers on toughening up those rules. You can read more up at KIBZ.com. Wide range of accomplishments were outlined Thursday within the University of Nebraska system by NU President Dr. Jeffrey Gold. In his State of the University address, Dr. Gold said the university system is strong considering past budget reductions. More about this can be found also at KIBZ.com. High school football Thursday night, Lincoln Northeast rolled to a 49-0 win over Lincoln High. Miller North defeated Lincoln Standing Bear 28-0, and Elkhorn North handed Lincoln East their second loss of the season 35-7. And the Lincoln Salt Dogs round out their home schedule of 2026 Thursday night with a 5-4 victory over the Milwaukee Milkmen. Heat advisory through 7 o'clock on Saturday evening. Sunny and hot today, a high of 98. I'm Jeff Moats on 104.1 The Blaze.
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13: Noe Ramirez with us. Noe, you got any gigs you want to plug?
14: Yes, sir. I'm going to be at the Funny Bone this weekend, tonight and Saturday.
13: With
14: Cody Woods and Nancy Lee on the Rice Cracker Show.
13: Okay, cool. All right. Go check out Noe at the Funny Bone in Omaha. And your socials to find where you're playing, Noe?
14: Yeah, I'm mainly on Instagram. Check me out on Noe Ramirez Comedy.
13: All right.
15: N-O-E.
13: He's all positive, too.
15: Ramirez.
13: He's like Gutenberg.
15: Got
13: all positive. We have a live, announcement. We're going to, we are live all morning long for that matter. This is a live show. It's Friday, right?
14: Okay. Correct. Sure.
13: Unless it's a podcast and it's not live, right?
14: Yeah, or unless it's a best of, but I don't see that happening.
13: Yeah. Well, you control it, Bush. You're right. That's going to happen at 9 o'clock
14: every day,
13: this morning.
14: You're like, this could work. And segment to segment.
13: And Craig Peters is going to phone the program podcast with a podcast about an hour from now. And overnight, around what, 2 o'clock in the morning, we get this cool email.
15: 1:54 a.m. Jim writes us, hello, Empire. I've been listening to you guys since you got on the air in Wichita. I love your show. It gets me through stuff. Heard you ask about any dude out there that can reach and whether it's gay or would you do it, blah, blah, blah. And I could do this.
13: If you could perform on your show, we had a discussion about this a couple weeks back, and we said that although it feels good, does your mouth feel gay?
15: I was skinny, flexible.
13: Think about it. We thought about it way too much. No way.
14: Yeah, right. Harken back to my youth.
15: Yeah. Had a decent sized package. Me and some buddies were messing around in the backyard one day. I was maybe 11 or 12. We were tackling each other, and I got folded up in a weird little pressure situation in a specific position, and my junk bounced off my nose. I took note. My favorite line of that movie.
16: Yeah. The light bulb goes on over his head.
15: I went in for it soon after, as I had heard that a mouth was preferable to a hand or anything anybody else could do or anything that was doing for me at the time.
13: Right.
15: It worked, and I revisited it often for a while. Odd experience, super exciting, though. I never really told anyone that I could do it. I didn't want to be caught.
13: I'm surprised you didn't tell your best friend.
15: Yeah.
13: At that age, if you're 13, you got a best friend you could tell everything.
15: Right. You do not want to be caught masturbating, but you really, really do not want to be caught mouthsturbating.
14: That's great.
13: I love that term.
15: I did it sparingly. I suppose you could say there are gay connotations, but I've never had any kind of a gay thing. I like Johnny and knockers, and the only wiener I've ever caressed is my own. I did it pretty regular until I got married in my early 20s. She was around all the time and was horrible. If she had caught me masturbating, it would have been a huge issue. Yeah. Mouthsturbating, she would have called the cops. Luckily,
13: not illegal.
15: She decided we should split, so one night when she was gone, I got drunk and decided to try it again. It had been a couple of years. I was able to get back to it, but I felt a pop, and everything went really tingly on the right side of my body. I stopped the effort immediately, and that's the last time I tried. I do not want to die masturbating, but you really, really don't want to die mouthsturbating.
14: That's sad, or you're too old. Like, that's something you can do with it. You're too old, and it's
13: well, everybody puts a little bit of gut on, so it's a little tougher to bend that way.
15: The documentaries I watch tell me I'm not the only guy who is capable of this. Too many flexible, in-shape, skinny dudes with giant hogs, they can do it. Although me admitting to this kind of carries some shame. It's just what was given to me by the grace and glory of the Lord. If GLP-1 drugs, so I'm guessing he has put on a little weight,
13: right,
15: and Pilates really pay off, I may try again, but probably not. I feel like mouthsturbation is a young man's game. No, I won't call in. No, there are no good follow-up questions
13: yeah,
15: here.
13: Yeah, there are. Yeah, there are.
15: If you could reach, you'd be in the club with me. Thanks a lot, Jim. Oh,
13: we've all admitted that. We've all admitted that if we could have done that at any age, we would have done that.
15: Yeah, I think
13: but
15: so.
13: But if you're hanging out with your friends, and they all know that, so this guy has three or four friends, and they all know. Apparently, they don't. And they're all straight guys. He's the only one that's had something in his mouth. So don't you think they're all giving him crap for that?
14: But I don't think it's gay. I don't. It's not gay if you give yourself a handy. What's the difference
13: good point
14: here?
13: I'm with you on that.
16: And we don't know what happened to these guys.
13: You're the guy that always says everything's gay, Nick, for some reason.
16: We don't know what happened to these other guys at daycare. He might not be the only one.
15: Yeah.
13: Yeah, good point.
15: Yeah.
14: True.
15: I thought Nick was anti-anything phallic-shaped.
13: He is.
15: Anything phallic-shaped that
13: really not as old as his mouth.
14: If it's yourself,
13: right.
14: I think it's different.
15: Okay.
14: And he said no follow-up questions, but I think the big question is, how does this end?
16: Yeah, that was our one question
13: that
16: earlier.
13: Yeah, he hasn't got back to us yet. Yeah.
17: That's a great question.
13: Yeah.
16: How and where?
14: Right.
17: I think you could make it gay if you're giving yourself a handy. Like, if you're going above and beyond, you're getting candles out, you're doing
14: You know what I'm saying? Yeah.
17: So, like, that's what I want to know. It's like, maybe he was too good. He was like, no, I tried it a few times, and I was a beast at it. I got to stop.
13: Or his first time with a woman, she starts, because, no, I'll show you how it's done.
17: Yeah, exactly.
13: And then he doesn't talk about it.
15: No.
13: No, let me show you. Let me show you.
14: I feel like the balls are probably neglected in this situation.
17: Oh, for sure. I mean, that's great.
14: That's a reach.
13: Yeah. You got your hand.
14: Yeah, you'd have to.
13: Yeah.
14: Or you're super flexible.
13: Yeah, if you could reach further,
14: Or maybe
13: well, that's gay.
14: Or long balls. Yeah.
13: That's gay. Yeah. Right. If you're tugging your own sack, that's gay.
14: That's a bit much.
17: Saying.
14: Yeah, this has gone too far.
13: I think that's gay.
17: Right. Yeah.
13: can a skinny woman do that?
16: It's a further reach.
15: It's
13: a lot further reach.
14: Might depend on bean size.
13: Huge tongue.
16: Although, having watched enough America's Got Talent in the years past,
13: the way they bend over,
16: there's some contortionists that do some crazy things with their bodies.
15: Oh, yeah, there are people that can stick their head up their ass.
14: Cameron Logsdon will be in the green room with them.
13: That's the show.
15: Yeah.
14: Howie's going to hate that.
13: Yeah.
15: Although, who's the one that didn't really care for Cameron, doesn't really care for comedy?
16: Mel B.
15: Comedy.
13: Mel B.
15: Mel B would probably like that.
13: Yeah.
15: She doesn't seem to like the comics on the show.
13: I'm guessing Cameron might, could be calling later on. Cameron Longston is going to be on America's Got Talent live on Tuesday night. He's in L.A. already. But I guess we're going to ask him. Cameron's probably up against a guy who can stick his head up his ass on that show. You know?
15: Sure.
14: That could be what he's working on.
15: If there's a contortionist, that's where they're going to appear on TV here, is America's Got Talent, aren't they?
13: Right.
16: Yeah, a lot of them are like, they bend themselves in half and then fire a bow and arrow with their feet or something. Yeah. You know, I mean, it's just crazy.
13: I don't know how a woman could do that, though. Like you said, maybe it's the beans big and the tongue's long.
16: I think it's just super flexible.
13: Yeah.
16: I think that's just what it comes down to.
13: Like you said, we've seen
15: some. Is that a song lyric or a poem? The bean is big and the tongue is long.
17: Acoustic track. Yeah.
14: I think that's Miranda Lambert.
15: Yeah, I was going to say, it sounds kind of country.
13: Ladies, we'll take that. We want that email this morning at 1 o'clock, all right? Heard you guys talking about that. Yep.
14: Wouldn't it be easier? Like, women are.
13: I was in the yard wrestling with the girls.
16: Well, my fear here is that we're going to cause somebody to end up paralyzed.
13: I know. Yeah. But that guy heard something pop. Don't do it.
16: Yeah. They're going to try it, and then, oh, damn.
14: Yeah. I do wonder how soon he left, like, to hang out with his buddies once he found out that was an option.
16: Immediately.
14: He folded like that, and he's like, oh, I think my mom's calling me. I'm seeing
13: you. Yeah, you're playing tackle football in the yard, your wiener hits your face. You go, whoa. I'll see you later.
15: That one by Dr. Justin when you see him, Nick. What would cause you, while you're bending over in
13: I'm
15: that position,
13: your neck might pop.
15: To cause your right side to go all tingly and something to pop?
14: I think he's never going to want to hang out again.
15: What happened there?
16: Had to be some sort of nerve thing, you know, pinched nerve in your neck or something. Because I think your neck would take most of the worst of it.
15: I would think the lumbar spine probably takes a little bit, too. And all along the spine, you can pinch a nerve.
16: But I think the most extreme bend is going to be right at your neck and shoulder.
15: And that's where a lot of nerves come out of.
16: Yeah.
15: Now, that's where it's easy to get a pinched nerve. So he probably pinched a nerve when that happened. That's my speculation anyway.
13: Here's my other question for this guy without being. He says no good follow-up questions. He doesn't know this. He's been listening for years on T95 in Wichita. He should know. Yes, there are always follow-up questions.
16: But
13: with
16: he
13: our
16: said
13: show.
16: Good follow-up
14: questions. We'll talk about this for years.
13: Right. How far?
15: How flexible?
13: Yeah, how far?
15: Right. Like, can you?
13: Can get he? Can he base? I'll say base out. You can say base.
15: Can you get your? Can you put your head on the floor?
14: Yeah.
13: Can he base out without saying what actually what I mean?
14: How deep is your throat?
13: That's a song.
17: Yeah. We also need to know how much ween we're working with.
14: Right. Yeah,
16: well, he said.
13: You always say that.
14: It's got to be decent enough to reach it.
16: He said decently sized package. Yeah. He did say that.
13: Wouldn't that suck if you have a micro penis but are very flexible?
17: Yeah.
13: If you had a regular sized penis, you could get there, but you can't because you got a micro.
14: Right. Your tongue is just too short.
17: That's big penis privilege, okay? Because you can flex about it if you can do it. But if you have a small one, you got to just keep that to yourself.
13: You're right. Yeah, you tried. Like every tween 13, 14 year old, everybody's tried that as a kid.
16: Again, no, they haven't.
13: Well, you never even tried it, Puss?
16: No.
13: Because the gut was too big?
16: I was a fat kid. Of course I did. I knew that was futile.
17: Some of us
13: you could lick your own nipple then, probably. Sorry. If I could do that, I'd love that.
16: He's not sorry.
15: Yeah.
14: We'd have to turn your camera off if you could do that.
15: As a skinny kid, you would not admit that to any of your friends.
17: Right.
13: Best friend, you would.
15: Yeah, but then it would get,
13: it blab. Would get around. It would get around.
15: He'd blab, it'd get around. And then
13: but it's also one of those situations where everybody would say, I would do it if I could, too.
15: Might get some accusations.
13: I'd want to see it.
15: Hurled your way.
14: Your friends would just wonder why you're not hanging out anymore.
13: Right. Or why you have a separate tent on the campouts.
16: And when they find out why you're not hanging out, they get it.
13: Yeah.
15: Exactly, Nick. I want to see it.
17: Yeah. Yes.
14: A little bit.
13: Right. Yeah, but 10-year-old, 12-year-old boys, they'll look at it. Nobody gets you.
14: Right, yeah, nothing's gay when you're 12.
13: Nothing is. Nothing is.
16: Is that what they told you at daycare?
14: Yeah. I wish I was 12.
17: I was going to say, except for your dad.
13: All right.
14: If I was 12, I would have had more maturity to comprehend the situation.
13: You probably could have enjoyed it when you were 12, too.
15: you could have given him some pointers.
13: All right, if you lick your own nipple, a lot of guys can do that.
15: Sure.
13: Yeah.
17: The fat kids do the math, though. You know?
13: Yeah.
17: Yeah. You see, you're like, yeah, it's not.
16: Yeah, we knew damn well. It was like, this didn't take long to put it all together. No.
13: No way, you couldn't even try it? No way? You're not a fat guy.
17: Yes, yeah. I am.
13: Okay. No, were you a fat guy 12 or 13?
17: Yes, dude, my whole life.
13: Okay,
17: I got the valor, you know what I'm saying?
13: No, we're not going to pick on you.
16: No, you see, Will.
13: Yeah, no, not Nick. Well, Nick only picks on Push.
14: All right,
13: yeah.
14: Well, yeah, we're going to be nice in the way. He's a guest.
13: And a very funny guest. No way he's going to be the funny bone in Omaha this weekend. Craig Peters later on, too. Come on back.
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11: 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Blaze Army. Huddle up. Our big red game days kick off at JJ Hooligan's 826 P Street. 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
18: All right, Blaze Army, let's get together this Saturday morning at 9 a.m. at JJ Hooligan's as the big red take on the Ohio Bobcats. Ram! Let's huddle up and go big red.
19: I'm Jeff Moe. It's a Lincoln's Pure Rock Alternative, 104.1 The Blaze. In light of recent arrests related to fraudulent signatures found on ballot petitions, there's a push from Governor Jim Pillen and Nebraska Secretary of State Bob Evnen for tougher rules for petition circulators in the state. Evnen called during a news conference Thursday that the attempted committing of signature fraud while circulating petitions as, quote, a despicable act. State officials will work with state lawmakers on toughening up those rules. You can read more up at KIBZ.com. Wide range of accomplishments were outlined Thursday within the University of Nebraska system by NU President Dr. Jeffrey Gold in his State of the University address. Dr. Gold said the university system is strong considering past budget reductions. More about this can be found also at KIBZ.com. High school football Thursday night, Lincoln Northeast rolled to a 49-0 win over Lincoln High. Miller North defeated Lincoln Standing Bear 28-0, and Elkhorn North handed Lincoln East their second loss of the season 35-7. And the Lincoln Salt Dogs round out their home schedule of 2026 Thursday night with a 5-4 victory over the Milwaukee Milkmen. Heat advisory through 7 o'clock on Saturday evening. Sunny and hot today, a high of 98. I'm Jeff Moats on 104.1 The Blaze.
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6: Got a special announcement at 9. All right. And you guys haven't guessed it yet.
7: Some of you have.
8: No. A few of them have.
7: Couple are correct.
6: Yeah, couple are. Noe Ramirez with us now. He's at the Funny Bone in Omaha this weekend, tonight and Saturday, right, Noe?
9: Yep. Right. Cody Woods and Nancy Lee.
6: Cool. Check him out this weekend.
10: Nick, Tyler, are you going to do a gender reveal?
6: I am not having a baby. Yeah.
10: Well, you're not. But hey, technically, it's not.
6: Yeah,
10: you.
6: Good point. No, good point.
7: The inside sleeve of Tool's Enema CD. Mm-hmm. And I'm told, too, via the text, the video, there's a man masturbating.
6: On a Tool?
7: On a Tool CD.
6: A Tool CD, okay, yeah.
7: And a Tool video, apparently.
6: Well, I never even looked it up. I guess I could Google that right
7: now. You could.
6: Yeah. You guys, can you get porn there at your place?
7: Yeah. No, but we can get Tool videos.
6: Yeah.
7: You know how to spell the enema?
8: Onema.
6: No, I'm just going to search, onema.
7: What's an onema as opposed to an enema?
8: The Tool CD.
7: Okay. It's just a word they invented?
8: I don't know.
10: Okay. Oh, yeah. It's like the actual CD.
9: Oh, wow.
8: Oh, wow.
7: Oh.
8: He may have his head up his ass.
10: That stands out. Remember the old CD booklets? Like, that definitely stands out.
7: Oh, this is right burned onto the CD itself. The disc itself.
9: It's a different angle than I would expect someone to approach. Hands on the floor is not what I would think.
10: Right.
6: I haven't seen this yet, so I'm just trying to picture what you're trying to say there. Hands on the floor is all I heard.
9: He's sitting up on like his butt with his hands, feet behind his head, hands on the floor. That seems more difficult.
10: He had like feet over the head.
6: Oh, that way. Mm-hmm. Okay. I don't know.
7: Oh, he's approaching himself from above.
8: The only thing touching the floor is his butt and his palms.
10: I knew there was a reason I was never to Tool.
7: Wait, his butt is still touching the floor?
8: Yeah.
10: Yeah.
8: And so are his palms.
7: Wow, that's impressive.
8: But that's it.
10: You should try this, puss.
8: It's failure immediately. And probably paralysis.
9: The core strength, you know? Like,
7: right.
9: Because if you were to put your shoulders and your head on the ground, then you lower it down. And, you know, the gravity's helping you.
8: Yeah. Like,
6: ladies, just help us out, man. That's all we're asking. We got five guys sitting here wondering how this can happen to this day.
10: Burgers and fries.
6: At our age. Can we still try that?
7: Nah. There's some guy sitting on his living room floor and he just paralyzed himself after hearing this conversation. I could do that. No. No, most of you can.
6: If you got a 13-year-old skinny son, ask him about it. See if he's tried it.
8: Don't do that.
10: Yeah, but then he has to go live somewhere else.
6: But don't be the mom. Don't be the mom. Like the dad could ask him that.
10: Right. If I were able to get my feet over my head like this, I would be stuck in that position forever.
6: Yeah. Take a picture of that next time.
9: Yeah. I mean, that's like almost a
6: I have no idea what you're saying here, so send me the picture of that, Nick.
10: All right.
9: If he would swing, his legs.
10: Like, get on the floor real quick.
6: Yeah.
7: Casey is wishing us retirement, or just questioning.
10: Oh.
7: No.
6: Well, we signed a 3-year deal. This starts in January.
7: In our vocabulary.
6: No.
7: Although I contemplated for a long time the other day, Tyler, I'm okay with being a has-been as long as I get free golf. Being a has-been in my town.
6: You could anywhere you golf, you could be a. Free golf, buddy. If you work at the course, you don't have to be famous to get free golf, Todd.
10: I sent you that picture. I'm going to delete this from my library, though, because, you know, sometimes you'll scroll through your phone to show people pictures. I don't want that.
6: I do that all the time.
10: You know, pictures of the dog.
7: Working at a golf

0: Hip in there. I'll get right back out there.
1: Do you feel drawn to Pussifer?
2: I heard Pussifer. Yeah.
3: Yeah.
2: All right.
0: That's how it's pronounced.
2: By the way, surprise, no ladies are checking in if they could do this. Because yeah. You know what? They don't try. They just say, hey, do this for me.
1: I wonder if there's ever been anybody that could toss themselves.
0: What do you mean? That's...
3: Yeah, that's
2: we all know what our butts are like, though.
1: Would you do that? Well, you know when you're clean.
2: You're right. Yeah, when you're clean, you'd probably go down there. Sure. Yeah, we look for the tough calls. Not the 1% that can do the other one. The 0.5% that can toss themselves.
1: There had to have been somebody at some point.
3: I'd say the number's smaller than that.
2: Yeah.
1: Mm-hmm. That's a long tongue.
4: Yeah, there's so many variables here.
3: And I hope Cameron doesn't have to go up against anybody like that. On America's Got Talent.
4: There's no shot.
1: That would be like a national phenomenon.
3: He'll be phoning us pretty soon.
2: I'd vote for that guy.
1: Yeah, put them in office.
4: How do you... Yeah.
2: I'd vote for the toss guy over Cameron myself. Like, go ahead, Noe. What are you saying?
4: Oh, no. I was just wondering, like, as Cameron, like, how do you write? If you're facing people doing all this stuff, you'd write about, I would write about that. Like, I would try to talk about because, like, what am I going to bring that's going to compare to that?
2: Yeah, in his voices. He could do Denzel talking about the last guy that tossed himself as Denzel. Right.
4: That's true,
2: That would kick ass,
1: He'd have to toss himself as Mark Wahlberg.
4: That's true. I'm thinking about just stand-up. Cameron's got a whole arsenal of, like, voices and characters that he could
2: Right. That's what he's going to use on America's Got Talent, for sure. As we did it the first time, at least. Yeah. So I'm sure that's what he's going to lean into this time, too. But he'll be phoning the program after our special announcement. At 9 o'clock Central. Noe's with us. Also Craig Peters, podcast for the podcast. What's happening? Well, Monday is Labor Day weekend. So you got your campsites ready to go, guys?
0: Yeah.
3: Oh, yeah.
1: Tony probably does.
2: For 95 degree temperatures out there.
0: Upwards of 10 minutes from where I live now.
2: Yeah.
0: Where I'm camping all weekend.
3: I got my little spoon and fork, you know, foldable food. And somebody said that it should come with a needle.
0: The needle and the spoon.
2: And the spoon. Wow. And a trip to the moon. What? For what?
1: For heroin.
2: Oh, I know the needle's for.
3: While you're camping.
0: Yeah.
2: Oh, okay.
0: You've got the spoon.
3: Nothing better than heroin around the campfire.
0: Right. Well, it could make camping worse.
4: On a trip while you're on a trip.
3: Yeah.
4: Yeah, no, I'm probably going to just do it at the crib. I got a yard work to do.
0: So, yeah, that's no fun.
4: I know.
2: What, heroin?
4: No.
0: The weekend.
4: I'd get nothing done.
3: He's going to camp in the yard.
2: We're not. What are we even talking about here? We're lost at this point.
4: Right, heroin is an at-home drug. You don't want to be at the park.
1: True.
4: You don't want to be anywhere.
2: You're probably not. Probably not.
3: No, I don't see a lot of sociable people, you know, who are full of heroin.
4: Yeah, is there like a, can you do it socially? You're like,
3: yeah.
4: Like at a party.
3: I don't know.
2: I don't know, man.
3: I don't know anybody who's really been really into heroin.
2: No,
3: do you?
2: Me neither.
0: Well, you don't know that you know anybody who's been really into heroin.
3: Well, I think
4: they don't invite you to the party.
3: Yeah.
4: A heroin party is just a sleepover.
2: No, none of my close friends ever did heroin. You know, they tried everything else, but they never did heroin.
3: Same with mine.
2: Yeah,
1: I knew a guy that
2: I'd found out with a good crowd.
1: I knew a guy that I'd found out like a handful of years after we'd kind of been acquaintances that ended up taking.
2: He might have done it then.
1: Yeah.
2: Okay.
1: But I don't know if he was in it when I knew, like when we were talking.
3: I think most of us who were, you know, experienced druggies just got scared by the needle thing.
4: Oh yeah.
1: Oh, yeah.
3: I used to hang out with guys who would melt coke and inject coke into their veins, and I said, no, just chop me up a line, please. I was not comfortable with that.
1: Irresponsible.
4: Take mine to go.
3: And I guess it kicks in faster. I don't know.
4: I would assume.
0: Isn't that the way John Travolta did it in Pulp Fiction?
3: Well,
0: injecting coke?
3: That was heroin.
0: Oh, I thought, okay.
2: Yeah, he was heroin.
0: That was heroin. Yeah. Oh, you're right. That was heroin.
3: Right, because they pulled the bag out of, was it the Uma Thurman's? Pocket?
0: No,
3: right.
0: She pulled it out of his pocket.
3: Right, and thought it was cocaine.
0: Thought it was cocaine.
3: And snorted it like it was cocaine.
0: That's
3: it. Now they had to put a big needle in her heart.
0: That's the problem.
4: Do you guys see the movie Blood In, Blood Out?
3: No.
0: No.
4: Old, like, it's like a Chicano L.A. film.
2: Okay.
4: From like the 90s. And there's a scene in there where like the young kid gets a hold of, they're kind of all gangbanging, so they have heroin out. And
2: right.
4: That's how the little brother dies. It's like he gets a hold of the needle and he tries it. It's a good movie.
2: Bummer, man.
3: There was a lot of that in, some injection in Train Spotting.
2: I couldn't watch that movie.
3: As soon as I saw the blue baby in the crib, I was done watching Train Spotting. I didn't finish that movie.

0: Well, you know, we talk about this, the butt sniffer guy. The butt sniffer guy was busted again. And in this article here.
1: This guy in Southern California.
0: Yep.
2: Yeah.
1: Yeah.
0: And he was busted again. And it says, why hasn't the California serial butt sniffer been stopped?
1: Yeah.
0: A legal expert explains. Unless you keep the guy in jail forever, you can't keep him out of stores, I guess, or in public.
1: Was he charged with anything?
2: Yeah, I don't know why it's even charged.
1: Charged, but it's not a jailable offense, apparently.
0: No,
1: it doesn't sound like he spent any time.
3: Seems like it should be. Couldn't you just put this guy in like some sort of brace that makes it so he can't bend over?
0: Yeah. Yeah, that's it. He's sentenced to a big back brace where he can't bend over to sniff ass.
2: At some point, he has to have been in prison because it says he was on parole for a series of similar incidents dating back to 2021.
1: And can't stores refuse to have him in there? I mean, do they legally have to let this guy in?
2: No.
0: Well, it's a big area.
1: Yeah, well, we got the right to refuse service to anyone.
4: Also, does that work?
1: It sounds like he's hitting pretty much the same area.
0: No shirt, no shoes, no butt sniffing.
1: Right.
0: That kind of stuff.
1: All that.
4: I feel like he didn't start with butt sniffing, though. That's why it's a problem. He probably was doing something else. Yeah. And he was like, all right, I'll slow down.
2: But so far, he hasn't. That's the thing. He's not touched anybody. He hasn't made physical contact with any of these women. Mm. I obviously, it's kind of creepy and gross, but I think there's only so much they can do if he's not touching anybody.
0: Here it is. Yeah. If there's an actual touching, that's a felony. But just sniffing somebody, like Todd does out by the parking lot, just sniffing somebody, it really doesn't rise to a felony. As the law stands now, it's very hard to file a felony offense based on sniffing.
1: Now, when the upskirts
0: that's a good point,
1: thing,
0: man.
1: And you don't hear much about the upskirt stuff anymore, but, you know, guys had, like, cameras on their shoes.
0: Right.
1: Is it because they were videoing it or taking pictures of it?
2: Yeah.
1: That raised that to a criminal offense, a higher criminal offense?
4: They're doing that with the Meta glasses now.
0: Yeah, they are.
1: Oh, there's they
4: like
1: are.
4: Huge, yeah, there's, like, a big, like, market of, like, videos that people like to watch of, like, guys who go hit on women and they don't know they're being recorded at, like, a
0: yeah, I saw that. I love when the guys get called out for that, though. Guy walk over to see the guy with the Meta glasses on and pull him off his head. So that. Since Crowder's most recent arrest is for a felony parole violation connected to a prior burglary case, Gorin said he may stay in custody longer, but it's also unclear if the new charges of sniffing, that's not really going to...
4: It's not
0: illegal to sniff, I guess.
4: Would he steal the underwear?
0: I don't know what his burglary charge was, He didn't touch any of these women.
2: That's the thing.
0: We're not defending the guy. We're just saying they're probably their hands are tied.
2: Yeah. I mean, the law is the law, and until he actually makes physical contact with any of these ladies.
1: How close do you have to get to make an actual sniff?
2: Depends on how strong the smell is.
0: That's a great question.
1: What qualifies as a sniff?
0: If you're
1: that means you're in pretty close curse. A proximity.
2: Yeah.
4: I'll say this. I think the sniff's about the intent.
1: Yeah. Okay.
2: Well, a lot of these things, Todd, like he's in like a bookstore and he's bending down at the bookshelf near someone's ass and taking a sniff.
4: Yeah. If you saw somebody doing that to your lady, what are you doing?
1: Oh, you're probably going to punch him.
4: Yeah.
0: But then you're going to jail.
1: Right.
0: You know?
2: Yeah, that's the problem. Then you made contact with him. Yeah. And now all of a sudden you're the bad guy.
1: Yeah, but can he?
0: I'd run over and rip one in his face if I had one in the chamber.
1: I was just looking.
3: That's a defense.
4: Do you think you would get in trouble if he was like approaching your wife?
0: Depends. If you don't kill the guy, you just punch him once. You probably wouldn't get in trouble.
4: Oh yeah, you just hit him. Yeah,
0: right.
4: Because you don't want him to die. I want him to learn.
0: No.
3: This is for your own good.
4: Exactly. Right. Yeah,
2: and for you to get in trouble, wouldn't he have to file charges? Wouldn't he have to call the cops and say, he hit me? And then they'd say, well, why'd he hit you? Well, I was sniffing his wife's ass.
4: Yeah.
2: Right. And now you know you're probably not going to do that.
3: You know? Be like, well, let's see the ass.
4: Yeah. Your nose is already broken, so let's just call it even.
0: He's obviously smelling for the nice smell, obviously. Do you think does he like the smell of the bad part of the ass?
3: Maybe he likes them all.
4: I think he likes it all. Yeah.
2: Yeah.
0: Yeah. And by the way, ladies, I don't think you guys smell from a foot away, usually. Do you? I mean, most women are clean.
4: I would agree.
3: You're talking about a crotch smell.
0: That's what I think he wants to smell.
3: Not a perfume. Todd in the hallway.
0: If you
3: were like walking by a woman in the hallway that smelled good, would you tell her that you smelled good if you didn't know her?
4: No.
3: Right.
0: Todd did.
3: Right.
1: I've seen her before.
4: Okay, listen.
3: I don't know if that makes it better.
1: We don't know each other.
4: I've been watching.
0: Yeah. Nick was there.
1: Right. Yeah. High in the hallway kind of thing.
4: I see.
0: Why do you, Nick, why do you say,

0: at that point.
1: Yeah, you do.
2: I'm not jumping on that, but
3: Nick's pretending he doesn't know Tom.
2: I was like, I guess we're going to the same door.
1: But Todd wasn't bent down sniffing anybody's ass.
2: Not yet.
3: That's the next step.
1: Noe Ramirez with us. Special announcement coming up at 9. Also, we're talking to Cameron Logsdon, who's going to be on America's Got Talent on Tuesday night. Craig Peters later on this next hour, too. Hang on.
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6: I'm Jeff Moe. It's a Lincoln's Pure Rock Alternative. 104.1 The Blaze. In light of recent arrests related to fraudulent signatures found on ballot petitions, there's a push from Governor Jim Pillen and Nebraska Secretary of State Bob Evnen for tougher rules for petition circulators in the state. Evnen called during a news conference Thursday that the attempted committing of signature fraud while circulating petitions as, quote, a despicable act. State officials will work with state lawmakers on toughening up those rules. You can read more up at KIBZ.com. Wide range of accomplishments were outlined Thursday within the University of Nebraska system by NU President Dr. Jeffrey Gold. In his State of the University address, Dr. Gold said the university system is strong considering past budget reductions. More about this can be found also at KIBZ.com. High school football Thursday night, Lincoln Northeast rolled to a 49-0 win over Lincoln High. Miller North defeated Lincoln Standing Bear 28-0, and Elkhorn North handed Lincoln East their second loss of the season 35-7. And the Lincoln Salt Dogs round out their home schedule of 2026 Thursday night with a 5-4 victory over the Milwaukee Milkmen. Heat advisory through 7 o'clock on Saturday evening. Sunny and hot today, a high of 98. I'm Jeff Moats on 104.1 The Blaze.
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8: 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Somebody sent me the tntradioempire.com. I believe it's on there, too. No, that's the website. Yeah, tntradioempire.com, correct? Yeah.
9: Yeah.
8: Friday night, December 4th, another live show. Always have a great time. Sells out. So get your tickets. It's indoors. You don't have to worry about weather, you know. It's Friday night, in case you're worried about the Huskers being in the Big Ten championship game the next day. That's why it's Friday, by the way, instead of Saturday, because somebody's delusional on that.
10: Because of the snowball's chance in hell?
8: Yeah, apparently. It's a snowball, because it's the first two teams. There's no divisions, right?
10: Yeah,
8: so that's right. So it's one and two? Okay. Won't be you guys, Dick.
10: Yeah, there's no sacrificial cupcake from the West.
9: Yeah, there's no way.
8: Yeah, so Friday, December 4th, Admiral Theater in Omaha. Tickets available now.
11: You need to get Steve Guttenberg on the phone, and he can be a little more positive.
9: Yeah.
8: Yeah.
11: He'll talk you up. Yeah. He'll tell you. There'll be things coming from. There'll be outside influences, and pretty good chance.
8: Well, we know for a fact it will not be Rutgers, since they got smoked by UMass last night, so they're not going to play in the Big Ten championship game, right? Yeah, that's they got smoked good by UMass, right? Man. At home, Nick. How embarrassing. This is not like a Husker thing that would happen here. They booked UMass, paid them $1.5 million, 30-point favorite, lose to UMass, and already had fireworks ready to go, had to fire them off.
9: I love that.
8: Post-show fireworks, yeah. We just got our ass kicked.
10: Perfect. You signed the contract.
8: Yeah, I'm not a Rutgers fan.
11: So they were left holding the balloons.
10: Yeah.
11: That's what we call that.
8: They had to fire off that.
11: Husker land.
8: All right.
11: Oh, they went ahead and blew up all the fireworks.
8: They had to. Yeah. They were loaded, man. They had a company do it, and they blew up all the stuff.
11: Yeah, they couldn't save them for next time, could they?
8: Because that
11: company had it all set up for it then.
10: UMass was coming off of a 16-game losing streak.
8: Yeah.
11: They're one of the worst college football, at least D1.
8: Yeah.
11: You know, college football.
8: Maybe not
11: programs.
8: This year. With the portal, they're turning that around. Yeah. I mean, Rutgers isn't a world
10: beater. You can do that?
8: Yeah, you can.
11: Yeah, you can.
10: Weird.
8: Yeah.

0: Yeah. Or you got to have the money.
1: Yeah.
2: Yeah. I've never been less excited about the start of a Husker football season.
1: Oh, good for you.
3: Yeah. You finally coming to your senses.
1: Yeah. Yeah, you're finally realizing you have other things more.
2: Oh, well, you know, a lot of life is just dull pain.
1: Jesus. Not arguing that, Nick.
3: Happy
1: not
3: Friday.
1: Arguing yeah. that,
0: Nick. Yeah, you need to talk God. To Gutenberg a little more.
2: Yeah. Where's Gutenberg?
3: And that's from a guy who's only got 8 months to live.
0: Yeah. Well, you just probably need to talk to somebody.
1: Yeah. Well, he's right.
2: There's or just keep some things.
1: There's a lot of dull pain and a lot of life, you know.
0: Oh, sure.
1: You just get past it.
2: Yeah. You get used to it. Right. You form a callus.
1: Right. Oh, big time.
4: Yes, you become a masochist.
2: At least you got a baby on the way.
1: Yeah. She's going to be surprised.
0: Yeah.
1: All right. She's out there with you guys this weekend.
0: That Tyler's like that, though. He knows when he puts a baby in you. Before they know he put a baby in there.
4: Yep, that's a winner.
2: Yeah. You can feel it.
1: Sorry, hon. You're going to hear about that, I'm sure. All right. Nope, no baby. Yeah. No baby.
3: She knew this was going to happen when she started hanging out with you. I mean, it.
1: Yeah.
3: Collateral damage is just a thing.
1: Yeah, been listening for the show the whole time. So you do have collateral damage if you hang out with one of us, for sure. Yeah. That's just life. No, wait, does your wife listen to this program when you're on the show with us?
4: She works, so no. She's okay. Not that your wife doesn't work.
1: No, that's all right. That's fine. That's what I meant. I'm not married, by the way. But you're right.
2: Oh, you're going to have to be with this baby.
1: No, that's
2: right
1: old school
2: the
1: thinking.
2: Eyes of God.
1: That's old school thinking. That's old school
4: thinking. No, she put it on last time I was on here. I saw it on their work computer and got in trouble for me.
1: Oh, yeah, we're not welcoming a lot of work computers for some reason. Maybe it's because we're talking about a guy mouthing himself.
2: Yeah. What's the phrase for that? Mouth baiting?
3: Mouth-sturbating.
1: It's tough to say. Mouth-sturbating.
2: Yeah, it is.
0: It's tough to get that S in there.
3: Sometimes I think
2: our
3: website and streaming is literally firewalled out of people's work computers.
1: Like, I'm surprised you guys could bring it up there in the station.
3: Well, it is our website.
1: I know. I know, but
0: repeat our announcement again because, you know, a lot of people don't pay attention.
1: Right. Friday, December 4th at the Admiral Theater in Omaha. Another Todd and Tyler live show. Podcast recordings. Jesus. And comedy by Tyrell Frazier, Austin Anderson. Nick will not make an appearance on stage by himself.
2: No.
1: He retired. Okay. But he'll be there.
2: So don't worry about that.
0: Pretend you just posted that on Facebook, and I'm going to be one of the commenters. What's going on?
3: When is it?
1: Friday, December 4th at the Admiral Theater in Omaha. That's true, Todd.
0: When is it?
1: Friday, December 4th.
0: Where?
1: Admiral Theater in Omaha. It's a great place, by the way.
0: What is it again?
1: It's our live podcast recording show with Todd and Tyler's crew.
3: Now post it on Facebook and pretend that's the first time Nick and I hear about, you know, major show news. Oh, wait, that did happen, too.
1: Well, yeah, you did. That did happen. But that's just, weren't you happy to hear that, though, that we're all going to be employed for a little longer?
3: Would have been, well, I mean, you two will be.
2: And depending on the day.
3: There's nothing in those in that contract that extends to me and Nick.
1: Man. Well, we don't want to get rid of you, so.
0: Can I get tickets?
1: We want you. Yes, you can. Yes, you can. Tickets start at $35 or $55 for VIP. That usually means a meet and greet and a better seats. Which, by the way, there's not a bad seat.
0: I get tickets?
1: You can get tickets right now at etix.com, Z92.com, or through the Z92 app.
0: Can I get it through the Z92 app?
1: Oh, I've got to mention, you got to be 18 because it's dirty.
0: How old you got to be?
1: You got to be 18.
0: Okay. I am such a good Facebook commenter.
3: You are.
0: Yeah.
1: Do you think Jim will let us have a guy try to perform on himself with his pants on?
2: That's one of those.
1: With his pants on.
2: Ask for forgiveness and not permission.
1: Right.
0: Yeah. Well, you know, the venue has something to do with it, too.
1: With his pants on.
0: We would like to come back.
1: It's just a weird stretch. It's just a weird stretch.
0: Well, it would just be a flexibility contest, basically.
1: Right. Yeah. Well, you can kiss your shorts.
2: Yeah. With that many people in there, there's probably a dude that can approach.
1: Well,
3: have you seen our crowd, Nick? No, there's not.
1: No.
3: No.
4: I have an idea.
2: There's some guys that you
1: might
2: can
1: be
2: tell,
1: one
2: like,
1: skinny 18-year-old in that crowd, right?
2: There's some dudes that lean into powders.
4: We take let's say 6-inch long string, and we tie a lifesaver to the end of it, and we put it in his belt buckle.
2: I like okay. that.
4: Put the eat the lifesaver.
1: I like that yeah. idea.
0: Yeah, old suck for a
1: no Asia thinking. We can do a Twinkie. No Asia hey. Thinking man.
3: Yeah. yeah. Well, in this room he is.
0: Bachelorette party. Oh, we got to help. Who is it here? Matt.
1: It's Friday, December 4th, by the way, in case you didn't hear that.
0: Matt tried the masturbation earlier when we were discussing it. Passed out. Cannot remember the last 2 hours of the show. what did I miss?
3: Nothing.
0: Did we Friday. Make an announcement?
3: No.
1: Yeah, Friday, December 4th, the Admiral Theater, Todd and Tyler live podcast recording.
0: Will there
1: it'll be our fourth one, by the way, I believe. Yeah.
0: Will there be podcast recordings?
1: Yes, there will be. Some and live there. Comedy from Tyrell Frazier and Austin Anderson.
3: We even have some podcast reportings.
1: Yeah.
0: That's
1: Shut
0: right.
1: up. Shut up.
0: Who are the comedians going to be?
1: Tyrell Frazier and Austin Anderson.
4: Will Nick Allen be there?
1: Nick will be there.
3: But not performing.
1: He'll be on the dais, but we don't want him doing any more stand-up at that show.
3: We don't. That's not allowed.
2: We're looking out for everyone.
0: We've got a few months. He may be performing on himself.
1: Yeah.
3: Yeah, I don't see that. That'd be tough.
1: You gotta put him in. Any more questions for the crowd?
4: You got to write him into that contract for that.
0: Is there going to be a live show this year?
1: Yes, there is. On Friday, December 4th, at the Admiral Theater in Omaha, tickets are available right now for $35 and $55 at etix.com, z92.com, and through the Z92 app. And it does sell out. And it is indoors. No weather, you know.
2: You know what sold out that I wasn't expecting is the Insane Clown Posse show.
1: I thought that was
2: next week. And I
1: you didn't get tickets?
2: I don't have tickets. I got to find a way to get tickets.
1: Brett from Red Zone Tickets. We are. Yeah. I'd be funny to ask Brett from Red Zone Tickets for Insane Clown Posse tickets. He's got them.
2: Yeah.
1: Yep. He's got them.
2: I might have to. I got to figure something out. Right. I told my nephew I'd take him. I can't not take my nephew.
1: So you didn't think they were going to sell out?
2: No. The last one didn't sell. I don't think I've helped.
1: Oh, they had the same place we play?
2: Yeah, at the Admiral.
1: Okay.
2: And I don't think I've helped it. Like, when we've brought the show up on the air, I've been like, oh, it's going to be great. Here's the date and all that. Like,
1: I think you sold it. Right. I think you sold it. Now you're out.
2: Yeah, it's not good.
1: Is this
3: no.
1: Okay.
2: No. Oh.
1: Okay. I'm sorry. I thought you waved your hand at me.
3: No.
1: No.
4: Yeah, dude.
1: You sold the show, and now you're aced out.
2: Now for now, I've got a. I know a couple. I've got.
1: Oh, you know,
2: we're gonna.
1: You know, you can't
2: figure something out.
1: You got to fit two more people in the same clown policy show. It's not going to be a big deal.
2: One whoop each.
1: Right. Yeah.
4: If you just paint your face.
1: Yeah.
0: Oh, here's the classic question from Ken. Can I bring a cooler?
1: No, there is plenty of booze there. But you may be 18, but you got to be 21 to drink. That's a good one, though. Can I bring a cooler?
2: I always like how Jim Sucks.
1: You can tailgate.
2: Jim Sucks is like, don't be on drugs. Like, well, whatever.
0: Can you tailgate? I don't know that you could leave tailgate.
1: Everybody does.
3: I mean, no, probably not, because it's mostly street parking around that venue.
0: Right.
3: And I think that
1: if you get a good parking lot spot, you should probably tailgate.
0: Where's it at?
1: It's at the Admiral.
0: All right.
1: It's in Omaha. Yeah. The Admiral Theater, by the way.
0: When?
1: Friday, December 4th.
0: Okay.
1: Of this year, too, by the way.
0: Is it free?
1: No.
3: No.
1: It's $35 and $55.
0: All
1: right. A portion of the proceeds go to us. Not much.
2: Yeah.
1: Not much. They go to Jim Sucks. Jim Sucks pockets all the money. By the way, Jim is the name of the guy who sent the email about performing on himself.
0: Right.
1: And he literally is. Puss got a call. And we didn't think about it. But thank you. He actually is Jim Sucks.
3: Yeah.
2: Mm-hmm.
0: All right. Yeah. I'm going to get into this story, and then we'll interrupt it in the event Cameron decides to call.
1: What time is it in L.A.?
0: It would be
3: 2 hours earlier.
0: 7:09 a.m. Pacific Daylight Time. An adult star, this is from the Daily Star, has opened up about the dark side of so-called whales. That's an industry term for top spending subscribers. This is Alex Page Moore. She's a OnlyFans
1: woman. OnlyFans, okay.
0: Yeah. 28-year-old Aussie had said some high spenders can become convinced they are in a real relationship. And this is a hazard of this occupation.
1: Right.
0: She finds herself feeling frightened and guilty rather than excited. For some people, they have a real feeling they're in a relationship with you, and it plays on your conscience. She said there's gambling addictions, there's drug addiction, alcohol addiction, and now there's this, addiction to adult content. people are losing their money and they can't control it. Even when you tell them to stop spending their money, she said there's two types of whales.
1: Oh.
0: There are those who spend big but stay detached, and those who get emotionally hooked in extreme cases.
1: And they're probably just racking up their credit card bills, too.
0: Oh, yeah. The behavior can escalate from overly friendly to possessive and then to financial guilt tripping. She revealed it usually starts with them getting a bit possessive, checking in, questioning you. Not long after that, that it can be like, I can't afford to eat this week. I can't afford to buy my son birthday presents. I've spent all my money on you.
1: Oh, that's sad.
0: And she believes some of the I'm broke messages can be a tactic just to get free content. But a lot of the time I say, I'm not sending you anything anymore because you need to stop. Before describing how one would send
1: if your kid's not eating because you're paying for OnlyFans. Yeah. When there's porn is free, by the way.
0: Yeah. Mm-hmm. Another $100 just for a prompt reply. One subscriber, she said, spent $100,000 in a matter of 5 months. Wow. And was on track to spend about that much more within a year. One of the more intense cases.
2: What's her name?
0: Alex Page Moore. He thought we were going to end up married.
1: Because
0: really? He's given me $100,000.
1: Wow.
0: And then she goes on to talk about how some guy found out, you know, she was traveling and stalked her at the airport.
1: Oh, he found out where she was.
0: Yeah.
1: Okay. Wow.
0: And yeah, because
1: she hot, Nick?
2: Right, yes.
0: Blocking these guys just isn't enough.
1: Push, do you have any suitors with your feet that wanted to hook up?
3: Yeah. If I had, I would not be here.
2: You missed a live show.
3: Yeah. Push,
1: I gave you $10, right. Push. You got to give me more.
3: If some dude spent $100,000 on my feet in 5 months, you wouldn't have seen me for the last couple years.
1: Yeah, you're probably right. You're probably right. You could have quit and invested that for sure.
3: Could have and would have.
1: Or kept doing more feet stuff for that guy, you know?
3: Well, yeah, whatever. Whatever, yeah. Keep that dude on the hook. Right. That would have become my full-time job.
1: That would have been your goal. What do you do? I show some dude my feet on the internet. Yeah, it's a good pay.
3: But yeah, I'm making $20,000 a month? Yeah. Yes.
1: Yeah, of course you are.
0: All you needed was one whale.
3: I know.
0: Yeah.
1: Noe Ramirez with us. Funny Bone in Omaha this weekend. Check him out. He's also with us the rest of the show. And our buddy Craig Peters. Podcast within a podcast coming up. That's Friday at 7:40.
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8: I'm Jeff Moe. It's a Lincoln's Pure Rock Alternative, 104.1 The Blaze. In light of recent arrests related to fraudulent signatures found on ballot petitions, there's a push from Governor Jim Pillen and Nebraska Secretary of State Bob Evnen for tougher rules for petition circulators in the state. Evnen called during a news conference Thursday that the attempted committing of signature fraud while circulating petitions as, quote, a despicable act. State officials will work with state lawmakers on toughening up those rules. You can read more up at KIBZ.com. Wide range of accomplishments were outlined Thursday within the University of Nebraska system by NU President Dr. Jeffrey Gold. In his State of the University address, Dr. Gold said the university system is strong considering past budget reductions. More about this can be found also at KIBZ.com. High school football Thursday night, Lincoln Northeast rolled to a 49-0 win over Lincoln High. Miller North defeated Lincoln Standing Bear 28-0, and Elkhorn North handed Lincoln East their second loss of the season 35-7. And the Lincoln Salt Dogs round out their home schedule of 2026 Thursday night with a 5-4 victory over the Milwaukee Milkmen. Heat advisory through 7 o'clock on Saturday evening. Sunny and hot today, a high of 98. 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
6: Stupid. It's Craig Peters.
7: Hey, brother.
6: Hey, brother.
8: Good morning, Mary Jane and Panama Jack.
7: Oh, some old weed references. 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
8: 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Copyright 2026, all rights reserved. Great rates, great coverage. Speaking of auto fellatio, I believe you were.
7: Yeah.
6: Yes, we were.
8: Big Daddy Jim is going to hate this.
7: Yeah.
8: But in the previous century, there was an actor named Roddy McDowall. Some of you may remember him as from Planet of the Apes. He's the main
7: Love Roddy McDowall. Yep. We actually interviewed Roddy.
8: Roddy McDowall. Yep. Very well-known actor back in the day. Apparently, he was capable of doing this.
7: I didn't know that.
8: And would do so at parties upon request.
7: Wow. I never knew that. And you are? All right. I'd watch that.
6: You're a student of such
8: things. Can you imagine that, though, being in a party with, you know, just sitting there with Elizabeth Taylor and Peter Lawford, and everyone having a couple drinks, and suddenly Roddy McDowall goes, hey, you know what I can do?
7: Elizabeth Taylor watching that is great, by the way, thinking about that.
8: You know she did.
7: I know she did. Yeah, she was a freak, of course. Yeah.
8: Oh, fellas, big news here in Ohio. I know you've heard about it.
7: What about it?
8: The owner of the 49ers. Owner of the 49ers seeks a 69er for 159ers.
6: Something like that.
8: I know it was 160, but that didn't rhyme.
7: No.
6: 140, I believe, is the price.
8: Yeah.
6: Feel free to take your aquatic license. It's better.
7: I think there was a tip, though. There was a tip in there for $20. Yeah.
6: Right.
7: Yeah.
6: 29.
8: You know, that's still a story here.
7: I bet it is.
8: Because.
7: Sure.
8: Yeah. You know who's really upset about this are the people that lived in the trailer park.
6: because they're giving the trailer park a bad name.
7: Yeah.
8: And there's never been any prostitution there, maybe, who knows. and the cops decide to do their little, you know, thing there. That's not fair.
7: And you know who else
8: this isn't fair to? There's all those young prostitutes who think they're going to live out that Julia Roberts Pretty Woman fantasy.
7: Right.
8: And even when you pull over now and roll down your window, the first question they ask is, which team do you own?
7: Which team do you own? Yeah. Go ahead.
8: I know he's getting a lot of flack because he's a billionaire. You know, he could have... You know, you could have had any, you know, number of, it's ridiculous, any number of high-priced escorts, you know,
7: right.
8: Could have had any, I know you guys, this guy, you know, crazy, but right. Think about it this way, you know, became a billionaire by looking for value and savings and money in the long term.
6: Yeah, that's it.
7: Saving on hookers will make
8: you
7: a billionaire, good point.
6: That's why he's rich.
7: Yep.
8: And that gets passed on to the team. $20 hand zinger means more money for players and coaching staff.
7: Hand zinger.
8: Yeah. Instead of spending thousands of dollars on high-priced escorts, the 49ers owner can buy an extra kicker.
7: Yeah.
8: If you know what I mean.
7: The Browns should be doing that because they suck and they paid a bunch of money to a.
8: Oh
7: man.
8: Speaking of hookers and football,
7: right?
8: Oh, everyone in Cleveland hates the quarterback. Everyone,
7: except
6: the owners, apparently.
8: Yeah, Jimmy Haslam, the worst Browns owner since Art Modell.
9: Mm-hmm. Who was the last owner
7: who took him out of Cleveland? That's
6: right.
7: Why.
8: Yeah. That's the only way, reason why he's a little ahead. Mm-hmm. But yeah, horrible, horrible, absolutely horrible. It's people are talking about not going to the first home game, but here's the thing: their first two games are on the road. Oh. So if he somehow comes out of this, you know, looking great, hey. But if not, oh, I don't know. Probably going to burn down the stadium, which is fine because they're going to build a new one.
7: All right. Cleveland Craig anymore, man. You know the history. You're right there. Belly of the beast, brother. What else is going on?
8: Oh, I know. Oh, it's horrible. Oh, hey, it's what? Wake and Bake Friday here.
9: every Friday.
6: Had you called on Tuesday when you were originally scheduled, would it have been Wake and Bake Tuesday?
8: No. I only do Wake and Bake Friday.
6: Okay.
8: And I realize this is so embarrassing. I'm out of cannabis. I have no weed. I am sans marijuana.
7: Oh, no. Oh.
8: See, now, back in the old days, I would have made a phone call, probably on a landline or payphone,
7: mm-hmm.
8: and then I would wait for a call back, sometimes an hour, sometimes a few days, you know, whenever your supplier checked his pager,
7: sure.
8: Right?
7: Right.
8: Yeah. Then you go to this guy's house in a sketch neighborhood. You sit down. You pretend to admire his snake or ferret or whatever weird animal he has.
10: Ferrets.
8: And then you throw your money down on that ratty-ass coffee table and slides over a little sandwich baggie full of what? You don't know. Is it sativa, indica?
7: Yeah.
8: You don't know.
6: No. Yeah. And you don't care.
8: Oh, Northern California? Humboldt? Yeah, you didn't care.
6: Yeah.
8: There's been some bag of weak-ass ditch weed full of seeds and fins that came in on a flatbed from Mexico. You didn't know what you get. But now in the 21st century, my friends, when I want weed, you know what I do? You know where I'm going to go right after this? I'm going to go to the weed store.
7: Yeah, you go.
8: Where I have a choice, a variety of qualities and quantities that suit my marijuanical needs. And marijuanical. Yeah, that's right. You heard me say it.
7: I like it.
8: And that's the kind of thing you can do when you live in one of the free states and not the slave states like Nebraska.
7: Yeah. That's true.
6: How far are you from the nearest recreational dispensary?
8: Let's see, half mile.
7: Oh,
10: and okay. That's the dream.
6: And it's rec weed? Rec weed is legal in Ohio? I didn't know that.
8: Yes, rec and medicinal.
6: Oh,
8: both,
6: okay.
8: But the Ohio legislature keeps playing tricks, like trying to control the level of the THC.
7: Yeah.
8: You know, and limiting all that. Yeah,
7: you just smoke more then, right?
6: Yeah. I thought you were...
8: No, you know what?
7: What?
8: Here's the thing with cannabis, guys. It's a button, not a lever. The more you smoke, not the higher you get.
7: That's true.
8: You're going to get high, you know, at whatever that is.
7: Yeah, Dick and Todd are shaking their heads, right? You're high right now. You're high right now, aren't you?
10: Yeah,
7: you're not out of weed.
8: No. Sativa, to change the things I can. Indica, to accept the things I can't. And hybrid, to know the difference.
6: And then,
8: hey guys,
6: once you get stoned, do you actually bake? Will you put something in the oven? That's where I thought you were going with this.
8: No, but I'm going to be smoking a bunch of meat today, if you know what I mean.
7: Yeah.
8: And, also, another note. I made it through the whole summer. I don't know about you guys, but I made it through the entire summer without having to go to a wedding.
7: Oh.
8: Did you do it?
7: Yes, I did. I did. Yeah.
8: Yeah. Isn't that great?
7: Yeah.
8: Isn't that great? You know, a little advice for newlyweds, especially the groom, be careful that your beautiful bride does not eat too much wedding cake. Mm-hmm. Because apparently one of the side effects is your wife loses her ability to perform oral sex and completely wipes from her memory.
7: And what?
8: Yes, too much wedding cake causes women to forget how to perform oral sex.
7: Give me the reason for that. You
6: right.
7: have one or not.
6: Is this anecdotal evidence, or do you have some science to back this up?
8: Gosh, it's science. I asked any guy. By the way, the gay wedding cake, exact opposite.
6: No. Okay. Well,
10: couldn't you just order a gay wedding cake for a regular wedding?
7: Right. There you go. Yeah.
8: That's what I've been trying to tell people for years.
6: Right. But a lot of guys won't do the gay wedding cake.
7: Yeah.
11: Well, aren't they all kind of gay?
7: Well,
11: because he's going to have a little cake, too, you know?
7: Right.
6: Yeah, but there's some shops that are holier than thou. Right. And if you told them that,
8: hey,
6: Jesus and blah, blah, blah, Jesus and God.
7: Go ahead, Craig.
8: Congratulations on the live show, December 4th, I believe that is. December 4th.
7: Yeah, it is.
8: And where is that again?
7: The Admiral Theater in Omaha.
8: How old do you have to be?
7: 18.
6: And 21 to drink.
8: It's adorable that you guys think you have 18-year-old listeners. I really do. I just don't see it.
7: That is funny.
8: I gotta go. Okay. I gotta go.
7: All right, brother. Oh, you left, didn't you?
11: I love you, Craig.
7: You did left.
11: Okay. Yeah. Craig Peters.
6: We're gonna hear the boom. Yeah. You don't hear the dial tone anymore.
7: You don't, man.
6: Boom.
12: I got his Godzilla painting at my house.
7: Oh, you do?
11: Yeah.
7: Oh, cool, man. Yeah. Craig's one of the best, man. When's he coming back to town? Anybody know?
10: We usually find out about 2 weeks ahead of time.
7: Yeah, usually.
10: You know?
11: I worked with him when Augie Smith was here.
7: Okay.
11: And Augie Smith is about to be back, I think, next week.
7: Yeah, Augie's coming next weekend, right?
11: Maybe.
7: Also, it was you and Peters and Augie?
11: Yeah.
10: That's a great show.
7: Is it the first time you met Augie and Craig?
11: That was actually the first show I think I was actually booked at the Funny Bone to work that they gave me after winning the Clash.
10: That's an amazing lineup, to be honest.
11: Yeah, it was
10: quintessential pros.
11: I watched Augie.
7: And good guys, too.
11: Yes. Yeah, great.
7: They're not pricks, you know.
10: Well.
7: Yeah, but they're not pricks. I don't think they're not the kind of pricks to comedians, are they?
10: Yeah, they're not pricks in a bad way. Yeah, but they are.
11: They're professional pricks.
10: Yeah.
7: Excellent. All right. Noe Ramirez with us. He's at the Funny Bone this weekend, too. Tonight and tomorrow night. So check him out. Come on back.
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2: Cameron Logsdon is actually going to wake up early on Tuesday. That's the day he performs on America's Got Talent. Give us a call then.
3: Right.
2: Here's a story, kind of a weird ending to it, but somehow I was surprised at first, and then I thought about it a little bit and thought, oh, well, that's the way things are now. There's a woman out of Oregon City, that's suburban Portland, went on a date with a man the FBI alleges posed as an NFL player and a real estate investor.
3: Right.
2: He defrauded at least 26 women out of over $1 million. This woman, her name is Rachel Anderson, she smelled something funny. 35-year-old Dejon Love, he went by a different name, met him on Bumble. Yeah, he was John Prince.
3: He played for the Niners, right?
2: Said he played for the Niners, but now he's a Swiss real estate developer.
3: There's video of him. He put out running routes with some guys on the beach with his helmet on.
2: Roots? Oh, okay. So he went all out.
3: He went all out, right. He had a Niners helmet on, running routes on the beach.
2: Here's what he said.
4: He said, whatever.
2: I'm very intentional and efficient when it comes to dating. If I pursue you, you will be the only one to pursue. I need someone who has been around money, who understands these things, aren't luxuries to me. It's just my normal life. And within 5 minutes, I knew I wasn't going to see him again, so she smelled a scammer.
4: This is a dick move, but what about it is illegal?
2: Defrauding money.
4: He was arrested
2: by the FBI last week.
3: Well, you want to pretend you're a chief coming up, Nick, or something like that?
2: Accused of conning more than 24 women in Oregon, Washington, California, and Idaho to $1.3 million, posed as an NFL player. We covered that. Oh, he also had an accomplice, 18-year-old dude, Taylor Chan. Both are charged with conspiracy to commit wire fraud and actually committing wire fraud.
3: Well, you know, there's a lot of people that don't pay attention to the NFL, who's on rosters and stuff like that. So I can see a woman falling for that, you know. They're not everybody's a huge football freak.
4: None of these women Googled him?
2: That surprised me, but shouldn't surprise me. Following Love's arrest, Anderson says she has received backlash from sharing her story, while Love has become a viral sensation.
3: Right.
2: Yeah. So this guy's a hero now. I get the cheering for the anti-hero and the villain in movies, but people do it in real life now. And it's just sad.
3: Yeah. So he just said, I need money, but I'm also an NFL player?
2: Yeah.
5: How did he trick him?
3: Yeah.
2: I don't know. He probably said, I got a real estate transaction. But I need you to float me a little bit.
3: Float me till the money comes in and I'll pay you back double.
4: I'm not liquid right now.
3: Right.
5: These are rich people terms.
2: Yeah, it didn't give us details.
5: He'd get me immediately.
2: He conned these women out. And how many women he conned out of $1.3 million, but a total of $1.3 million.
5: Okay.
2: Yeah.
5: Man, that sucks.
2: So, yeah, now there's all kinds of people on the internet that are just cheering this guy on.
3: Ah, man.
2: Because they love guys who get away with it.
3: It's the manosphere, Todd.
2: It is.
3: Douchebags showing up.
2: That's the problem with the world right now. The rogue manosphere bullcrap.
3: Oh, I almost said the word. Yeah, because it's Friday, and I don't care. By the way, the story about a girl doing shots at the sperm bank is not true.
2: Oh,
3: just look that up. I know, but you want to check them out, because sometimes there's crazy.

0: showed up at this bar in Chicago to simultaneously down a shot of it and set the Guinness World Record for most people simultaneously taking a shot.
1: Bosk Bronvin.
2: That sounds
1: good. Am I pronouncing that right? Swedish style Bosk Bronvin.
3: There's no way that somebody didn't screw up and drink it real quickly first.
1: Well, it's only 35 proof.
0: Yeah, this article calls it a schnapps.
1: Yeah, it's like taking, it's probably about the same, 70 proof. Schnapps is 70 proof, I think.
4: You'd never want to take a shot of schnapps.
1: No.
2: I've done it.
3: Well, yeah, I did too back in the day. Right.
1: It's been a long time.
2: They do as good as vanilla schnapps and hot chocolate.
1: Yes, and this is apparently a Chicago rite of passage.
4: Yeah.
0: Yeah, there's a quote in here from somebody who was there that says, drinking Malort is socially acceptable masochism. Having other people drink Malort is socially acceptable sadism. Drinking Malort together is trauma bonding. So apparently it's not good, and everybody knows it.
1: Often described as tasting like tree bark, rubber, or grass. So,
3: those are three different distinct flavors.
1: Yeah, right. I guess
5: everybody has their own palate.
6: Also, three things I haven't eaten.
1: Yeah.
3: Have you tried this, Noah? You said you did.
6: No, Malort, I have tried. I have not tried bark or grass.
1: All right. What did you say it smelled or tasted like?
6: Like just like medicine. Like it's very like strong. Like, that's why it makes sense that it's just schnapps.
1: Was it medicine? Not NyQuil-ish? Or?
6: Maybe, yeah. Like very, very like fresh, like in your, like menthol-y.
1: Okay.
0: Well, this guy describes it as a mixture of vomit and sweat.
3: Mm-hmm. In the morning.
0: Yes.
3: Well, that's another. They're all two specific ones too. There,
5: they call it the Chicago handshake, a shot of Malort followed by an old style.
3: Is that what it is? Oh. Okay.
4: Right. Wow.
0: Apparently, Chicago people like to buy these for out of towners as a hazing. Like here, this is what we drink in Chicago.
3: Like right.
0: Yeah, they know it's terrible.
4: That's funny.
3: Well, remember the vomit jelly beans we used to have in the studio years ago?
5: Yeah. Bamboozled,
3: and they tasted like vomit, man. Yeah. They really did. Because everybody's had vomit in their mouth.
0: Yeah, the governor showed up at this thing to pour shots for everybody. It was billed as a bad decision for a good cause, raising funds for some community center around there.
3: Who's the governor of Illinois?
0: J.B. Pritzker.
3: Okay.
1: Blagojevich.
3: Oh, that dude. Okay, I like that.
1: Rod Blagojevich is still the governor.
3: Blagojevich.
0: Can he get out?
3: A long time ago.
0: I think he got out.
1: Is he out of jail?
3: Yeah. He's a douchebag.
1: Good for him.
3: Yeah.
5: That Pritzker looks like the next Chicago governor that's going to end up in jail for some reason.
0: Well, it is kind of a Chicago politics tradition.
5: Talk about a rite of passage. I think that's just kind of
3: pretty clean
5: how it goes
3: so far. But you're right. That's it's a political dirty business. Chicago.
5: He looks like he knows where Hoffa is.
3: Yeah, yeah. He's on the good side though. He's not a
5: Yeah, but still, some of those guys look like some guys. He just has the look of like
3: if you make the
5: slimy politician.
3: Right. Yeah. Was he a mayor of Chicago at all before that or not?
5: I don't know.
1: Yeah, how did he get elevated to governor?
3: I don't know. Well, he's probably elected.
1: What's the capital of Illinois?
3: Lincoln.
0: Champaign?
3: I don't know.
0: I don't remember.
4: I don't either.
1: We should know that.
3: Yeah. You don't know that, Todd?
1: I can only guess.
3: Well, that's what we're doing.
1: Yeah. All right.
5: Springfield.
1: I'm going to guess Springfield.
0: There you go.
3: It is Springfield. Okay.
1: Yeah, so it's
5: where the Simpsons live.
1: You're the governor, that's dirty Springfield politics. Yeah. Otherwise, it's mostly dirty politics that goes on up in Chicago.
3: We had Steve Guttenberg on the phone today. He's got a new movie coming out. He was a lot of fun.
1: American Summer is the name of the movie. It's in select theaters all over the country. The closest one to any of our radio signals is Council Bluffs, the AMC 17.
3: And, he was funny. And we love him, and he ripped this little bit, which is even funnier. Yeah.
0: Rob says Malort tastes like a liquefied Chicago dog.
3: Well, that sounds good.
0: Okay. I don't know what that means.
3: That actually is the best taste. It sounds better than grass.
0: And then Katie, who's afraid of mayo, says, my husband and I play rock, paper, scissors. Loser has to take a shot. He likes it. I think it tastes like dead worms. And to burp it back up is even worse.
1: Tanya says it tastes like licking an empty ashtray.
3: Well, so. I thought you were going to say it. I think you said ashtray.
5: Yeah. Good. That's my favorite.
0: Katie says give it to
3: your enemy. That's nasty. I couldn't imagine that.
4: An empty ashtray.
1: Yeah, but we've had so many descriptions of how horrible it is, and they're really,
3: I guess your palate decides.
1: There's a wide variety of description there. Yeah.
5: I think the worst thing I've ever tasted is inadvertently taking a swig of beer that somebody's been using as an ashtray.
1: Yeah.
6: It sounds like we're going to do shots of Malort at the live show.
3: What I think we should do.
0: Oh, no.
3: Yeah, we should break out the Malort there.
0: Oh,
3: you know?
0: No.
1: Right. We should also give No, a little consulting fee for all the ideas.
3: Yeah.
1: Exactly. I like the life.

0: Lifesaver one. I like the Malort bit.
1: Yeah. Oh, the Lifesaver.
2: The Lifesaver thing was genius.
1: Yeah.
3: I do have one buddy I know who's always posting the pictures of like shots of Malort, and I never had any idea what it is, and now I'm starting to question him. Like, why would you do this all the time if you know that it's so terrible?
4: Well, somebody must like it. You know what I mean?
3: Yeah. Well, yeah, they've been making it since the 1930s in Chicago. You know?
4: I mean, they make the guy's face, the ad for Fireballs, that guy's face. No, that's Jägermeister. The Jägermeister guy, his face acts like it sucks, but people do like the taste of Jägermeister.
3: Do they, or do they just do they?
4: I don't know.
3: Just do it because it's a like
4: it's
3: I say,
4: cough dropping shit. Isn't
3: it's
4: a little bit?
3: Communal trauma bonding.
0: And don't they
3: thing.
0: Have it's a means logo to an end. Where it's a guy with a twisted face, like he's really not enjoying what he's tasting?
4: That's their logo. Yeah. That's their logo exactly.
0: Yeah. Yeah. Another texter thinks Malort tastes like Bilgewater banned pesticides and sadness. That's very very descriptive.
2: I like that.
1: In the morning.
4: Sadness. Monday is Labor Day. We all have that day off, so enjoy that if you do have that day off.
0: Why are you taking Monday off?
4: That's Labor Day. We'll be back live on Tuesday. Go see Noe at the Funny Bone in Omaha this weekend, tonight and tomorrow night. Check out Noe Ramirez on all your Instagram.
0: Are you taking tomorrow off, too, I suppose?
4: Yeah, tomorrow's Saturday. I am
0: taking
4: tomorrow.
0: Well, why are you taking Saturday off?
4: Because slacker. You don't want me in here tomorrow. All right.
3: You're never in here.
4: I'm going to drink a lot of Malort tonight. Get hammered.
0: So, I suppose you're not coming in Sunday either.
4: Probably not. Yeah. Won't be there Sunday.
0: Why not?
2: How do you feel about Monday?
4: Monday's Labor Day. We need the day off. All right. Come see us at the live show. Friday night, December 4th. The Admiral Theater in Omaha. 35 and 55 for tickets.
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3: I do not know.
4: 18 and over. You've got to be at 21 to drink. The Malort. Malort for everybody if you want it.
3: Pencil shavings and shattered dreams, says PJ.
4: That's a great morning show. Pencil shavings and shattered dreams. All right. Yeah, tickets are available right now. Buy them now. Thanks, Noe. Appreciate it, brother.
0: Good to see you.
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Dio on 104.1 The Blaze. Happy Friday morning, everybody. It's Lex. I'll be hanging out with you for the next couple of hours. We got to go over all the new music that came out last night / is out today. We are also going to talk about something that happened to Dolly's Hollywood star. We'll cover that in a minute. I'm a little wound up about it. And I'm going to tell you where you can hang out this Saturday before the season opener of the Husker football game with Ohio. So stick around. I'll tell you where we're going to be out, where you can find us, where you can have some fun before the game, and we're going to talk a little Halloween. All that and more coming up on 104.1 The Blaze. Let's get things kicked off with some 3 Days Grace.

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Music Friday, which means we're going to go over all the new music that was released this week and what you can be looking out for. Just today, Wage War released their new single called Landfall. Now, Wage War also announced that they're going to have an upcoming tour called the Emergency Broadcast Tour, and they are going to be touring with We Came As Romans, Varials, and Cain Hill. And speaking of We Came As Romans, they also released a new single today called Culture Wound. That song sounded pretty awesome. So did the Wage War one. I heard little sneak peeks of both when they were teasing them. They sound great. And one of my favorite bands that hasn't made any music in 3 years released a new single today. That is the band Polaris, and they released their first new single in 3 years called Without You. They did have a member of the band pass away, and this is their first new song since that happened. So I'm sure this is very meaningful for them, and I'm going to listen to this song so much because I love Polaris. And also, Palisades came out with a brand new single called Everclear. So we've got a lot of music to be listening to on this new Music Friday. Let's keep it moving with the Funeral Portrait on 104.1 The Blaze.

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What are you doing tomorrow before the Husker football game versus Ohio, the season opener? 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

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Something has happened. Dolly Parton's Hollywood Walk of Fame star has been vandalized and someone has scratched out her name. This happened August 31st, so just a few days after her passing. And whoever is responsible for this, I'm just saying, I'm not the only one mad. We ride at dawn. Again, I know Dolly Parton is not technically in the rock genre. However, she was inducted into the Hollywood Rock Hall of Fame, you know, that whole thing. And she was like, no, I can't be inducted. I am not a rock singer. I'm a country singer. And they still inducted her anyway. So she said, fine, and put out an entire rock album where she collaborated with so many people from so many bands we love. And I'm sorry, she can do no wrong. She's such a lovely human. So whoever did that, we ride at dawn. 104.1 The Blaze, Nirvana.

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104.1 The Blaze. As we spoke about earlier, the season opener for the Huskers is on Saturday. Now, me, I'm not a huge sports person. I know. I'll go to a football game. Don't get me wrong. I will cheer on our guys, but it's just not my thing. So what do I do during football season when the world in Lincoln seems to stop and everyone is in their house? Me? That's when I go shopping at Spirit Halloween because September 1st, they opened. I've got Omaha and Lincoln at my disposal. I can go out shopping. I have hardly anyone out there. That's when I used to go to the mall. I go to Spirit. I find plenty of things to do. And I was going to do that this Saturday. However, I am in another car show this Saturday up in Omaha. So I don't think I will get to do that, which is super sad. But I will be in a cool car show that is located inside of a mall. So that is actually extra fun. I'm literally driving my little car inside of a mall and I'm pretty stoked about it. So it should be cool either way. I still get to be in a mall during the football game. So I think it counts. 104.1 The Blaze. 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

Pearl Jam on 104.1 The Blaze. You've been listening to Lex. Thank you for hanging out with me on this beautiful Friday morning before Labor Day weekend. Now, this weekend, we're here and we're putting the bands to work, too. We are going to have triple shifts of your favorite bands starting today at noon. So, like, in a few minutes. So, you're going to hear your fave bands and you're going to hear three songs by them all in a row. It's going to be awesome. We're going to do it through Monday. So stick around for that. Plus on Monday, we're starting a brand new contest called Get the F Out of Here. So stick around for that. That's going to be a whole lot of fun. And we get to do keywords. It's a keyword contest. I like a keyword contest. So stay tuned for that. Have a fantastic holiday weekend. I will be here, so please tune in. But other than that, peace. I'll see you tomorrow.

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1: See you in hell.
0: Well, actually, I'd rather just see you this weekend. That seems much more fun. And who knows where we'll see each other. Could be maybe Shinedown tomorrow night. Could be Hardy Sunday night. Could be the tailgate tomorrow. I don't know. There's also Brews at the Zoo tonight. So many options. Hi. Happy Friday. There it is, our third favorite F word, and it's finally here. Nice. We are into now our triple shift weekend. Whereas we're hoping you'll get some time off, we're putting the bands to work with a triple shift of certain artists every hour. And we'll do that all day today up until the 9 o'clock news tonight. Okay. Hi. There's a lot to go over. There's a couple of rockiversaries to throw at you. And some new music to toss into the show today as well.
1: Gunners.

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The Linkin Park movie is in theaters at the end of the month. There's a couple of different showings you could pick for the Linkin Marcus Grant. Happy birthday to Kim Anand Thayil, born September 4th, 1960. Lead guitarist for Soundgarden, of course, which he co-founded with singer Chris Cornell, and bassist Hiro Yamamoto in 1984. In fact, it's how we're going to kick off our triple shift weekend. Three from Soundgarden. Happy birthday, Kim.

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Bill Murray and A Day to Remember as part of your Triple Shift weekend. Also had the White Stripes in that set. Stuff this weekend, I think we've already mentioned what you have tonight. Immediately looking at us on a Friday is the Fall Festival at the Brews at the Zoo. That's happening this evening. Then we're up and at them early tomorrow, 9 a.m. for the Husker tailgate. Huskers taking on the Ohio State Bobcats. And we'll be at JJ Hooligans with all sorts of free goodies from Budweiser, Triple B screen printing. Thank you, Josh, for always putting some great shirts together. And our friends at the Nebraska Lottery. I hope to see you tomorrow morning. If not, we've got night games for the next couple of weeks after tomorrow.

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Metallica on the Blaze. And yes, you will get plenty of Metallica this weekend, a triple shift weekend as we put the bands to work and you hopefully get a little bit of time off, a little bit of rest for our Labor Day weekend. We'll run triple shifts from certain bands. Another one still to come this hour. Brand new contest starts up on Tuesday. Just a heads up. It's called Get the F Out of Here. And it is said with complete love because we want you to win this trip to a major U.S. city of your choosing. Airfare and hotel. We'll put that all together. And you'll get keywords starting with Lex in the early morning, 8 a.m. for Lex. As she'll be rolling those out. Again, that starts on Tuesday. Motionless and White. Rest in peace.

0: Bucks Army. Huddle up. Our big red game days kick off at JJ Hooligan's 826 P Street. 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
1: All right, Blaze Army, let's get together this Saturday morning at 9 a.m. at JJ Hooligan's as the big red take on the Ohio Bobcats. Ram! Let's huddle up and go big red.
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Mother, the self-titled album from the band Joker and the Thief out of the Blaze Library. Florida woman making the show today. You can thank Nick for the submission, animal@kibz.com. I do not have a question of the day at this moment. We will look at our different submissions, and of course you can always submit a question of the day, which there's no wrong answers, and I don't think there's a real wrong question of the day, but we try and at least put something out there that's at least a base hit. Still to come, a triple shift this hour. Everclear now on The Blaze.

0: Dayseeker on the Blaze. Crawl back to my coffin. Blaze Rock Buzz. All right. Well, there's a couple of things you should know about. Just in time for Halloween, legendary GNR guitar Slash is bringing back his acclaimed Music of Universal Studios Hollywood, the Halloween Horror Nights collections, to brand new limited edition vinyl variants. Also, if you're a Maiden fan, Maiden have announced the upcoming release of their 50th anniversary studio album collection, Part 1. It'll be 1980 to 1992, the vinyl box set, 40th anniversary of Somewhere in Time. This was such a cool album cover. And by the way, the Somewhere in Time album will be with limited edition vinyl. And Dave Mustaine is going to hit the road. He's going to do a three-city book tour in support of his In My Darkest Hour book, his latest memoir. Only going to get as close as not really close. He's going to be doing book tour dates in New York, Boston, and Virginia. And that's your Blaze Rock Bus.
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a show that I cannot. I'm excited. I can barely talk. Listen to me, Beartooth. It's our triple shift weekend. You get three from Beartooth this hour. Beautiful Again, I Was Alive, and Hated. Great to be with you. We are in the final days of our sign up for the Super C gift card. Somebody's going to score the $500 grand prize gift card, but you've got to go sign up before the end of day Monday. That's how close we are to the end of this.

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1: Can't drown them away, can't sleep, can't think, can't find an escape from these dark, dark thoughts in my mind. 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

0: We'll see those cats. Yep, the Funeral Portrait are making their way to Lincoln. They'll be here in November. They're playing at the Bourbon Theater, and it's going to be an amazing night with Lee and Company out of Atlanta. Dark Thoughts. All right, so we've already had Kim Thayil's birthday, so that was something. And it's a rockiversary as well, and that would be Empire. Many of you from the early 90s recall the band Queensryche. Empire, their fourth studio album, dropped on us September 4th, 1990. It was their most commercially successful release. A lot of great songs on this. Silent Lucidity, of course, being one of the most popular, Jet City Woman. But this is the title track. It's a rockiversary. It's Queensryche. This is Empire on the Blaze.
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From Ashes to New on 104.1 The Blaze and Die For You from Reflections. A couple of rockiversaries today. Had a birthday too. Kim Thayil of Soundgarden having a birthday. Also, well, since we're talking rockiversaries, it's a big one. Especially if you're making your way to the Sick New World Festival. This band is headlining both dates. System of a Down. Rockiversary for their second studio album, Toxicity. Released September 4th, 2001. The album incorporating more melody, harmonies, and singing than the band's first album. And actually was given the categorization of alternative metal. Because everything's got to fit in a slot, right? Aerials, a song by the band. It was the third single, actually, from Toxicity.

got them their second Grammy Award nomination. And, of course, it hit number one. Aerials, it's a rockiversary. We'll have a couple of tracks off of Toxicity today on The Blaze.

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Stone Temple Pilots happens to be our triple shift band this hour, putting them to work because, well, we're hoping that you'll get a little time off this weekend. Triple shifts from bands about every hour through our weekends. Today, tomorrow, Sunday, Monday, even into Monday, because it's Labor Day. We're putting the bands to work. New music for you right now. The new album, Blood of Your Empire, from the band President, dropped at midnight. This is going to be the next single off this record, and got a chance to hear this earlier this week. Very exciting. And they're playing down Kansas City. It is a sold-out show. So if you listen to the unedited version of this song, there's a ton of F-bombs in, like, this intro piece. So I will read you part of that, but then I'll give you the song. Of course, it's going to be the radio version because I can't play F-bombs. Your failures, what you've done, what you haven't done, they don't remember. They don't give an F. And the ones that do, those are the ones that love you. I suggest that you listen to the album version, but yes, this is Sleepwalker. It's President on the Blaze.

0: 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Huddle up. Our big red game days kick off at JJ Hooligans, 826 P Street. 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
1: All right, Blaze Army, let's get together this Saturday morning at 9 a.m. at JJ Hooligans as the big red take on the Ohio Bobcats. Let's huddle up and go big red.
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Three Doors Down on the Blaze. Lots to do this weekend. There's so much to do. It's almost like a list. You have, oh, and by the way, we have Florida Woman next hour. You can thank Nick for that. Florida Woman makes this show. You have Brews at the Zoo tonight. Yep, being a Friday, it's their fall festival version. There's s'mores and beverages. Oh, yes, it's a very fun adult event. Then you have Tailgate with us tomorrow morning at 9 a.m. Shinedown are playing at the State Fair tomorrow night. You have Hardy at the State Fair on Sunday. Yep, it's a list. I told you this. 3 days grace. Don't want to go home tonight. I with all these things going on, it could happen.

0: Puddle of Mud
1: off of Come Clean. It's blurry. Guns N' Roses in there, too. Today is Eat an Extra Dessert Day. Because, you know, because your willpower is already whatever it is. And you're like, well, it's Eat an Extra Dessert Day. It's also National Wildlife Day. And can I get a hell yeah from my newspaper carrier people? There used to be newspaper carriers in our neighborhood. They were in cars, but if you were a newspaper boy, a newspaper girl, whatever, when you were a kid, hell yeah. I did that. There's a ton of friends that I have that did that as kids as well. And you would go and deliver the paper, and then you would go to school. Uh-huh. And then many of you would come home, and you would have the afternoon edition to deliver. Mm-hmm. So a hell yeah to all the newspaper carrier people out there. Greta Van Fleet.

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0: Shine Down on the Blaze tomorrow night, Nebraska State Fair, outdoors, TD Landing. And they're calling for that, you know, heat blast that's going to continue. So just dress and lots of hydration for what should be a great show tomorrow night with Shine Down. And then Hardy on Sunday. Still have yet to do our triple shift this hour. Got to work that in. Getting you where you need to be. That's our friends at Certified Transmission.
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Why not? 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How about something fun?

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Rockiversary, it's a big one. Toxicity, the second studio album from the band System of a Down, released September 4th, 2001. I give you the track Chop Suey, because you have to say it like that, because it's got an exclamation point after it. The song's lyrics have been described as surrealist. Darren explained the song is about how we are regarded differently depending on how we pass, how we die. Everyone deserves to die. This is Darren. Like, if I were now to die from drug abuse, they might say I deserved it because I abused drugs. Hence the line, I cry when angels deserve to die. Musically, the song is characterized as a sonic whiplash. System of a Down, it is the rockiversary of Toxicity. Chop Suey on the Blaze.

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Van Halen from the self-titled album Running with the Devil. Florida woman makes the show today. Thank you, Nick. It's a rough one, and it's death over a parking space. Yes. Florida woman shot and killed a 62-year-old man over a space in a Walmart parking lot. She will not face charges because of Florida's Stand Your Ground law. Melissa opened fire on Bart, who in North Lauderdale. Security cameras, cell phone video, and even a Tesla show the video. She fires a single shot. She's standing there with a gun. They're arguing over a parking space. She's standing there with a gun, and he approaches her. And again, Florida has the Stand Your Ground law. And I think in many cases, they should probably take this under, like, special observation, like, to figure out, you know, is it? But he is aggressive towards her, and she shoots and kills him. So Florida woman makes the news today. Not exactly the thing I wanted to give you on your, you know, Friday before your weekend, but arguing over a parking space and dying over it. I'm going to pass on that. In fact, I'm the guy who parks literally as far away as possible from everyone in a parking lot. And I park correctly, too. Not like an ass. Autumn Kings. It's gone, gone, gone on the Blaze.

0: Jimmy Eat World, the album Bleed American. It's the middle. All right, so Maiden fans, get ready to get out your money. Maiden have announced the upcoming release of their 50th anniversary studio album collection, part one, 1980 to 1992. Vinyl box set, 40th anniversary of Somewhere in Time. As we all know, one of the coolest album covers ever. And Somewhere in Time, in fact, will be a limited edition vinyl. The details are all up. All of the different vinyls. It's pretty cool. Slash, by the way, is bringing back his acclaimed Music of Universal Studios Hollywood Halloween Horror Night collections with two brand new limited edition vinyl variants. I know lots of vinyl talk today. And Baby Metal are back. In fact, they're doing an exclusive pop-up. 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It'll be in New York, September 8th and 9th. Limited edition merchandise and activations never seen before. 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Good show. That's your Blaze Rock Buzz.
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0: voice you know from Bad Wolves. 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